Greetings, Blues fans, and welcome to The Blues Witness. My name is Cindy McLeod, here with you every week, spinning the best in blues from across Canada and beyond. Kicking off the show tonight, Mr. Bobby Rush. From All My Love For You, we heard TV Mama. And nothing like having an icon of the blues kick off the show in the very best way. Next, we're going to hear from Sean Murphy, who has returned to the blues after a roundabout of working with the Rolling Stones and Little Feet and Bob Seger and just all over the place. And I'm really, really happy to see this new album from Sean Murphy. It's called Brand New Blues. And we're going to hear Love Me Like You Used to Love Me. And who couldn't love this incredible vocalist?

You are tuned in to The Blues Witness at CJSW Radio 90.9 FM. My name is Cindy McLeod, and I am your host of this show every week. And, well, it's just an eclectic program that's all about the blues and all that embraces, which is a wide swath of styles and instrumentation and sounds and, well, talent, including this killer band out of Toronto called Blackburn. From their album Soul, Funk, and Blues, this is Sister Rosa.

0: Thank you very much. Bruce Rooney.
1: Prince Edward Island, that is some new music from an emerging artist on the scene. Joss Riom is her name, and she's released an EP called Smoke Break, and this was Alligator. And what a killer singer. Oh my goodness. I think she won the Blues Challenge in her area, if I'm not mistaken, and went on to do very well in Memphis as well. And we're going to carry on now with something from Chicago. Great Mike Wheeler from his album Chicago Blues. This is That What Love Will Make You Do.

that stunning piece is from Shamika Copeland. From Done Come Too Far, we heard Gullah Geechee, which is about the history, black history in South Carolina. Very, very, very interesting, culturally informed song from one of the greats in blues. And that brings us to the bottom of the hour. Pretty close to the bottom of the hour here on Blues Witness, which means we're halfway through this show. And, well, we still have lots of music, so let's just carry on, shall we, with something from Jake Soblak, young fella out of the interior of British Columbia who seems to be taking the world by storm. I think he's 17, 18 years old. He's a young guy, but clearly got lots to offer. His album is called, debut album is called Smoke Break. No, I'm mistaken. Sorry. I misinformed you. The album is called I'm in Trouble. And this is I've Had My Fun.

0: Mountain Stomp.
1: Indeed, that is the voice of Harrison Kennedy. Well, not just the voice. He's playing banjo on there and spoons. And he's an incredible, incredible musician. And this is, Hill Country Blues at its finest, which he comes by, honestly, through his mother's lineage. Harrison lives in Hamilton, Ontario, and I'm just so thrilled to see a new album coming our way. It's literally just hitting the stands now. Old Fashioned Plain is the name of the album, and we heard Mountain Stamp. Next, we're going to hear from John Primer, and I'm playing two tracks back-to-back because I think they go beautifully together. This is from John's Grown in Mississippi. And since we're already in the South with Harrison, I thought this might be kind of an interesting segue. So the first thing we're going to hear is John's Blues Holler, and then we're going to follow that up with Born in Mississippi. These are autobiographical tunes. The album is autobiographical, actually. And it's humbling and stunningly beautiful, and I think some of John's best work to date. So here we go with John Primer from Grown in

Backtracks from John Primer from Grown in Mississippi. We heard first John's Blues Holler, followed by Born in Mississippi. And wow, so beautiful and so humbling and so haunting and so powerful. Thank you, John. Next, we move to Quebec to hear from Justin Saladino from a new single that he's released called Grinning in Your Face.

Dion Taylor, Toronto resident from Born Free. We heard Love Is. Very powerful work from Dion Taylor, who is a highly regarded educator as well as obviously a very, very fine musician, songwriter, singer, performer. Now we're going to move down to, we're all over the place on the show tonight, and the show, of course, is The Blues Witness here at CJSW Radio 90.9 FM. My name is Cindy McLeod, and I'm here with you every week. And delighted to be sharing this time with you and sharing some of the great music that's coming our way every single day. It's unbelievable how much great music there is already out there and how much great music is being made. Jovan Webb is out of New Orleans area, and his new album is called Son of a Sinner. This is All Right.

There's only one voice like that on the planet, and it belongs to Sugar Ray Rayford. That was Please Take My Hand from In Too Deep. And you can tell there's a little bit of a theme here with the black music on the program tonight. I just think it's so important for us to honor and respect it and hear it and try and understand. I certainly have no comprehension being a Canadian woman, but I do have great respect for the music. Next, we're going to hear from Shakura Saida, and this will take the show out tonight. Just a reminder to stay tuned for Gordon Hilton Fic and Lift the Bandstand. Shakura Saida, Toronto vocalist, model, actor, just a powerhouse. Her album, Hold On to Love, this is Duden. Have a great week, everyone. See you next week.

And that was the title track from the album Life Between the Exit Signs, led by the piano of Keith Jarrett. This was Keith Jarrett's first recording as leader. And he was given quite a bit of freedom to not only organize the music, but also decide on who would be on the recording with him. And he selected, way back then, to have Charlie Hayden on bass and Paul Motion on drums. Well, Charlie Hayden, strongly associated at that time and recording with Ornette Coleman. And Paul Motion, perhaps most notable for his association with Bill Evans. And in the liner notes, there's a curious reference to the fact that, well, if you were a fan of Ornette Coleman, you might not have been a fan of Bill Evans. And if you were a fan of Bill Evans, you probably were not a fan of Ornette Coleman. Nevertheless, this was the trio that we have on Life Between the Exit Signs. And it turned out that Keith Jarrett, Charlie Hayden, and Paul Motion recorded quite a number of albums as a trio and with the addition of Dewey Redman. And I'm quite sure, actually, that I have never played this early Keith Jarrett before on this radio show. This is Lift the Bandstand on CJSW Radio, and I'm Gordon. And, well, it seemed overdue. Well, why, you might say? Well, I remember playing the Survivor Suite, which is a somewhat later quartet album with Redman, Hayden, and Motion. And I remember just thinking, why have I been avoiding this early music? Because it's quite clear that Keith Jarrett was very definitely, although still very young and still just starting out as leader, already seemed to be, well, quite the Keith Jarrett sound that we came to know. Well, now I'm going to go to an album that I also am fairly sure I've never played anything from before. And this is from Keith Jarrett's one and only album he recorded on Columbia.

Well, there you have a sampling from the Keith Jarrett album, Expectations. We heard the title track with the trio of Keith Jarrett, Charlie Hayden, and Paul Motion, and the strings. Then we heard Take Me Back, which included the trio and Sam Brown on guitar and Dewey Redman on tenor saxophone. There are not a large number of albums with Sam Brown on guitar. Very impressive. Alas, Sam Brown died young. My understanding is the circumstances of his death, well, are described as either mysterious or perhaps it was suicide. Tragic stuff, but so we don't have a lot of Sam Brown. Also very effective on the pieces I played for you is the very, really, and it places very outside tenor saxophone from Dewey Redman. Oh, yeah. Oh, yeah. And if you're like me, really always impressed with the bass of Charlie Hayden and the marvelous touch of Paul Motion. So there you have, from 1972, the Keith Jarrett album, Expectations, portions of it. Wow. And every piece, every track, dramatically different, really. I must say. Okay, now we're going to go to an early album by a young Cassandra Wilson, who we lost very recently. She was only 70. Well, this album I'm going to play a track for you from is called Blue Skies and was perhaps considered her first really quite successful and highly regarded album on the JMT label, actually. And Cassandra Wilson here, joined by Mulgrew Miller on piano, Lonnie Plaxico bass, and Terry Lynn Carrington on drums. Here then is the lead-off track, and it's a strong one in my judgment. It's called Shall We Dance? On Lift the Bandstand with Gordon on CJSW.

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You can also hear Ears Have Eyes on New Adventures in Sound Art in South River, Ontario, and Golden Co-op Radio in beautiful British Columbia. I'm today's host, Caitlin Brown. You just heard Artemis II by Lyon, a composer working at the intersection of sound, image, and perception. Artemis II was created earlier this year in response to the Artemis II mission to the moon. In the words of the artist, this mission signals a new age of space exploration, something that gives me hope for the years to come. Seeing technology being used for things like this and being open to anyone in the world sends a clear message of what path humanity should follow. This month, Ears Have Eyes is following the path of the celestial orchestral, sounds for other worlds. Frequent listeners will know that each month, local, national, and international sound artists submit their work to our program, responding to a loose thematic. Celestial Orchestral is a collection of alien compositions, otherworldly noises, and solar sounds. The next piece comes from Italian sound composer and musician Gennaro Foglia. Last Resource is a composition situated between two opposites. One is the natural part of our soul symbolized by melodic instruments and musical loops, which are broken by a mechanical part of the soul, with industrial sounds and metal noises. This symbolizes the destruction of the soul. You can read more about all the artists on today's show by visiting hibernationproject.ca and finding the tab Ears Have Eyes. This is Last Resource by Gennaro Foglia on Ears Have Eyes.

You just heard Zhang Shatori by Unlucky Ninjas, an experimental Iranian trio based in Tehran and comprised of Arash Zabari on contrabass, Biscuit on microtonal guitar, and Molly on tonback. Return of the Light reflects resilience and creativity in challenging times. Inspired by the richness of Iranian modal systems and ancient musical forms, the artists blend them with modern microtonal experimentation. The project embodies a journey through trio improvisation, layered soundscapes, and cross-cultural dialogue, capturing moments of hope amidst darkness. You're tuned in to Ears Have Eyes on CJSW 90.9 FM, New Adventures in Sound Art, and Golden Co-op Radio. The next composition inspired this month's theme, Celestial Orchestral. 21/11/1936 is a composition by UK-based multidisciplinary artist Richard Winters. The artist built a drone ensemble and made 12 recordings, coding a simulation of the solar system. Each heavenly body emits a drone, giving the listener the feeling of orbiting anti-clockwise. 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By way of explanation, the artist writes, "The planets start in the position they would have been in on my mother's birthday, 21/09/36. I miss her terribly." This is 21/11/1936 by Richard Winters.

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You just heard 21-11-1936, a half-hour, 12-part drone composition by Richard Winters. 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The theme of this month's episode is celestial orchestral, and we're already moving towards the end of today's program. The final piece on our show comes from Zoe Yicheng Lin, a Taiwan-based composer specializing in AI music development, 3D immersive soundscapes, and auditory visual synesthesia. Dream Voyager, A Pilgrim of the Infinite, is a work for solo flute and electronics performed by Taiwanese flautist Cheng Yi Wu, unfolding as a lucid dream journey in which the listener traverses states of consciousness from the threshold of sleep into expansive awareness. The artist writes, "Beginning beneath a quiet, starlit stillness, the music gradually lifts the soul beyond the body, revealing a world both distant and vividly present, awakening a longing to perceive its essence. A distant bell, an echo of inner knowing, guides the voyager through shifting realms of light, memory, sky, and ocean, where cycles of emergence and disillusion appear as fleeting expressions within a larger cosmic rhythm. As time and space soften, breath becomes a unifying pulse, and within this shared movement, a quiet sense of hope arises, not as a declaration, but as a remembrance. Through immersive, ambisonic spatial motion, sound ascends, drifts, and surrounds, tracing a path of departure and return. When the bell resounds once more, layers of luminous resonance gather and lead the soul back towards waking, carrying not only the trace of a dream, but a renewed perception, an awareness of interconnectedness, fluidity, and the subtle return of light." This is Dream Voyager by Zoe Yicheng Lin on CJSW 90.9 FM, New Adventures in Sound Art, and Golden Co-op Radio.

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Up next, you will be hearing Imagine Soundtracks to Liminal Spaces. 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

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You are listening to Liminal Scores, a show where we create imagined soundtracks for liminal spaces. You just heard from Windy Carl with the Optigan Conservatory. That was the track Alvin Loving. Hope you're all doing all right in the second week of September. Things are picking up, but yeah, I hope we can get through them. Up next, we're going to be hearing from Psycho Bodega. This is a new track. This is from an EP called Live and Altered, which are altered versions of live performances. This track is called Deep Teeth, the altered version, here on CJSW 90.9 FM.

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You just heard from Sarah DeVacci. That was from the new album, The Will of Tongues. That was a track, Songs of Smiles, Figure 1 Hours. Before that, we heard from Sega Bodega. That's from the Live and Altered EP with the track Deep Teeth Altered Version. Up next, we're going to be hearing from Michael Stearns. This is from the album Planetary Unfolding with the track In the Beginning. 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

From September 11th to 13th, you want to be in Edmonton for the 5th annual Purple City Fest. There are over 100 bands taking over 8 stages at this entirely all-ages event, including garage rock queen From Shannon and the Clams, Shannon Shaw, Netherlands-based post-punks Iguana Death Cult, synth-pop starlet Desire, iconic Canadian artist, actress, musician, and director Sukyin Lee, New York Death City rockers Bambara, feminist hardcore from Baltimore, War on Women, Canadian alt country from Deep Dark Woods, and rare performances from local legends The Wet Secrets and Calvin Love. 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

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You just heard from Dragon Altar. From Altar 4, that was Silver Fanged Outcast. Before that, we heard from Michael Stearns with the track In the Beginning from the album Planetary Unfolding. You've been listening to Liminal Scores here on CJSW 98.9 FM, a show where we create imagined soundtracks for liminal spaces. I'm here every Wednesday from 9 to 10, giving you ambient and experimental, whatever I'm feeling throughout the night. Up next, we're going to be hearing from a local band. This is Atomis. This is from the album Welcome to the Void with the track Creation's Bridge. 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

our very worst fears came true. It was one of those magic hours of early spring. It was a black place in the sky. A thrall hung over everything. Our very worst fears came true. It was one of those magic hours of early spring. It was a black place in the sky. Our very worst fears came true.

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dot dot dot dot dot dot dot dot dot dot dot dot dot dot dot dot dot dot dot dot dot dot dot dot dot dot dot dot dot dot dot dot dot dot dot dot dot dot dot dot dot dot dot dot dot dot dot dot dot dot 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dot dot dot dot dot dot dot dot dot dot dot dot dot dot dot dot dot dot dot dot dot dot dot dot dot dot dot dot dot dot dot dot dot dot dot dot dot dot dot

what I saw in the sky. Apparently no more than a few hundred feet above treetop level was a gigantic blackness. It covered easily a third of the firmament, blotting out the stars. It was simply immense, a featureless void. 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It could as easily have been a hole in the wheel.

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1: CJSW 90.9 FM. You are listening to Liminal Scores. What you just heard was In the Well. That's a local band. That's from the album The Darkest Hour. That's the track Upstate. Before that, we heard from Jason Sharp from the album The Turning Center of a Still World. That was a track Everything Is Waiting for You. Starting all that off, we heard from Atomos, another local act. That was from the album Welcome to the Void with the track Creation's Bridge. Thank you so much for tuning in and listening in to Liminal Scores. I'll be back next week from 9 to 10, as always. But in the meantime, I hope you have a good night and keep it locked and keep it dialed in, because Strange Attractors is up next. I have one more track for you in the meantime. This is by Brian Baggett. From the album Travel Past the Aftermath, this track is called Infinity Placidity. Here on CJSW 90.9 FM. I'll see you next time.

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JSW 90.9 FM, broadcasting live here in Calgary out of Treaty 7 lands. This is Strange Attractors with your host, Matea, every Wednesday from 10 to 11 p.m., bringing you your weekly dose of weird and filling you in on what I've been listening to as of late. What you just heard was a track that included some instructions that might be relevant to you, dear listener, because you just heard the track Turn Your Radio Down off of No Sleep Till Bedtime by Stalio, who's an artist out of Indianapolis. And that's maybe wise advice. I mean, we're not going to get into anything super insanely crazy tonight, but maybe if you're feeling a little sleepy, you can go ahead and turn your radio down. But I'd mostly advise against it, because you're tuned into CJSW 90.9 FM, after all. And there's a whole lot more Strange Attractors left on your FM dial for this fine Wednesday evening. To be precise, about 57 minutes left of this show. And we're going to jump right into our next set, because I don't want to delay too much. We're going to be listening next to Down For You by Tim Reaper. 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

JSW 90.9 FM, broadcasting live here in Calgary out of Treaty 7 lands. This is Strange Attractors with your host, Matea, every Wednesday from 10 to 11 p.m. You know how she goes. How she goes is rather whimsically, I would argue. Yeah, that was a super fun set. Very high energy, kind of silly, dancey, good fun stuff. Yeah, what we just heard was a very standout track that was Bayadas Calopsitas off of Ornithophagia by DJ Urutau, which is an album that just came out on the last day of August by this Brazilian artist. And it's about, or I guess sort of this narrative about the Urutau, also known as the Putu bird, and its act of going crazy and being, you know, embodied by spirits. Very fun. Go check that out if you are interested in learning more about the story or perhaps listening to more of the tracks on that project. Very fun. Super crazy to have like a insane beats track with just wonderful bird sounds. Yeah, very enjoyable. Hope you dug it. Before that, we heard Breaking the Surface, which is the title track off of an album by Sorsari, an artist from Edmonton, which came out in April of this year. Really, really fun. Definitely, like, a bit more on the almost, like, dubstep side of things. But, yeah, experimental bass music, good stuff. And, you know, Edmonton, that's our neighbor. Before that, at the very top of that set, we heard Down For You by Tim Reaper off of the album In Vain, I believe. And what a wonderful track. I really, really dig that one. It's so outside of my usual listening, where it's kind of like, I don't know, romantic, like, clubby music. But I really, really like it. I couldn't figure out where to put it in the set, because I was just, like, enjoying it too much, and I kept just, like, playing it all the way through over and over while I was planning the show. So, yeah, I hope you enjoyed it as much as I did. Yeah, I am worried that I'm going to do the thing of talking too much and not going to be able to get through all my stuff, so why don't we jump into our next set here? This is going to be I Sat by the Ocean off of Tokyo 2001 In Love by a wonderful artist that we've heard many times before on the show, maybe not in a few months. This is going to be New Pink. You got to keep that dial locked and loaded to CJSW 90.9 FM. A little bit of a warning, this is a louder one. So if you are, you know, bundled up in your PJs, maybe turn it a couple notches down. Otherwise, buckle up. I Sat by the Ocean, New Pink.

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1: 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This is Strange Attractors with your host Matea every Wednesday from 10 to 11 p.m. What we just heard was an absolutely wonderful track that was Take Shape off of Take Shape. The only difference there being an exclamation mark by the artist Things Made of Noise, who is from Victoria. You may be familiar with them because they have this one video that might be viral or might just be something that I've seen a bunch for their track Horns, which is a bunch of like chill wave horse stuff. I really love that last track because it starts out very chill and then we kind of get a little bit heavier and glitchier at the end, which, you know, I always enjoy. Change it up on me. It's good stuff. Before that, we heard Flying 003 by Hantasy off of the album that is an emoticon, so I won't be able to say it, but if you want to check it out, you can head over to cjsw.com, and shortly after the show, the set list will be posted, or perhaps even the CJSW app, if that's how you listen. And, yeah, wonderful stuff. I really like that album. It's 16 tracks. And it's like this really nice kind of dreamy, freaky, dark ambient project. Well worth the listen if you want to check it out. And at the top of that last set, we heard I Sat by the Ocean by New Pink off of Tokyo 2001 In Love. New Pink, absolutely tremendous artist. I've heard them many times on the show. Not as often do we hear from this album. I don't know. I feel like this is like one that I don't really touch on as much. Very fun. The artist on their Bandcamp says that tracks 3 to 10, which is 80% of the album, were made in a week, which is really awesome. And you honestly can't tell. Love New Pink. Yeah, really great. Why don't we just jump in? Why don't we just jump into music? We are just over halfway through the program, and yeah, we're not looking too bad for time, so yeah, let's jump right into our next track here. This is going to be The Wash off of Model Collapse by Sully out of the UK. Keep that dial locked and loaded to CJSW 90.9 FM.

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This is Stranger Tractors with your host Matea every Wednesday from 10 to 11 p.m. That was a bit of a shorter set, wasn't it? But absolutely high intensity, especially that last track. Just throwing my head around, just having a blast in here. That was Absolution off of Entry, a bunch of symbols, this is the title of the album. Exclamation, exclamation, entry, bunch of symbols, bunch of symbols. Demiurgic failure states crushing victories against, prepare yourself, bastard existence roots, kill yourself turbo. Kill yourself turbo. Yeah, very fun naming convention there. Highly enjoyable for me to type into my little tracker here. But yeah, the track was Absolution. And that project came out at the beginning of August. That is the artist Angel Doe out of BC. And yeah, I really, really dig this one. That song, I don't know why. It's just so fun. I'm a fan. I'm going to listen to them a lot more. I'm adding this album to my my playlists for this week. I'm an album listener, so I'm just adding this album to my album rotation, I should say. Really wonderful. Before that, we heard Things End, Nothing Will off of New World Disorder by Meat Computer, which is a very fun alternative hip-hop artist from Manitoba. Very different from what I usually play, but I thought it was fun and reminds me a lot of the kind of music my friend Drew has been playing lately, and it was just entertaining. Thought it was great. Before that, we heard The Wash off of Model Collapse by Sully, big UK artist. Yeah, very lovely. Just so fun. That was a really good set. I've been having a blast this show. It's been a really, really wonderful collection of tunes. Pretty high energy, pretty fun, and just ridiculous in a way that is really nice. I didn't want to do a full breakcore show because I just haven't. I don't know. I haven't been seeing a ton of interesting music in the genre lately. And so branching out, playing things that are just silly enough to be filling that same niche for me, really good. Yeah, having a blast. Up next, we are going to be finishing out the show with one more track, which is going to be Electro Pungnu 1 off of No Dancing Allowed by Hiremic, who's an artist out of Seoul. This is off of a recent EP just last week, and I really hope you dig it. It's a fun one. It's a beefy track, 13 minutes, almost 14. So we got to jump into it. Thank you all for tuning in to Strange Attractors this fine Wednesday evening. Make sure to keep that dial locked and loaded to CJSW 90.9 FM all hours of the day for all types of programming, including the Loony Bin up next. And I will catch you all next week. Week.

0: good job, are you? Oh, that's really nice.
1: 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They trying to do your job there. Nice going,
0: you
1: Dave
0: that
1: Brown.
0: Jersey a little tighter on your arm, you pussy.
1: Yeah. Well.
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4: Oh, hello. This is Taryn Cochran. I am guest hosting the Looney Bin today, and I'm really excited to do so. I come from Regina, Saskatchewan, where I'm a producer with CBC, and I'm a big fan of the Looney Bin and all the incredible Canadian punk that Mackenzie has shared with us, from her deep dives with the Real Mackenzies to introducing us to so many great new Canadian punk rock bands from Calgary and abroad. And so with today's show, I wanted to share some of the music that has really gotten me going lately this year or in general, and I wanted to share some of the stuff that I love. You know, I actually got to guest host this show almost exactly a year ago on September 11th, 2025. I was en route to the Descendants and Buzzcocks show at McEwen Hall in Calgary. So fitting 1 year anniversary, and I appreciate the opportunity and Mackenzie for letting me do this. And I hope you enjoy the music. If you hear anything you like, if you want to learn more about an artist I play today, please feel free to reach out to me anytime. My email is Taryn, T-A-R-O-N dot Cochran, C-O-C-H-R-A-N-E at cbc.ca. 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

really know where you're going unless you know where you've been. So I think it's important to recognize the originators and the flag wavers that really kicked off punk in Canada, specifically the prairies, because that's, well, where we are. And so I wanted to play The Extroverts, Political Animals. Now, this is a song off of a two-sided 45 from 1980, which was, in fact, the first ever punk 45 released in the province of Saskatchewan, the first ever punk release. The story of The Extroverts is a pretty wild one in that they started off as a band in about 79, ran till 82, and didn't release their debut album, Supple, until 2016, which is incredible. And surprisingly, the band is still going strong today. They're putting out music. They've released some old demos, Demo 79, which you can look up online. And they actually even worked with Supreme Echo, who re-released a really incredible package of some of their older works. As well, of course, Winnipeg's The Stretch Marks. I mean, another short-lived band, but another very impactful band for the Winnipeg and prairie punk scene with their song, Who's in Charge? And you can't really guest host a Calgary radio show without playing some The Hot Nasties. So that was The Invasion of the Tribbles. I believe-

want an incredible Canadian label that has really covered it all in the time they've been around for over 30 years, look at Stomp Records. They're based out of Montreal, and they're one of my all-time favorite Canadian record labels. They've got currently legacy acts. They've got incredible young talent coming up that you're going to hear about later in the show as well. They're just on the cusp and finding all these great new acts that are coming out. They support diversity and female representation in the music scene, which I think is incredibly important. But they also put out bangers and really good music from really good bands made of really good people. So I wanted to play Real McKenzie's I Want to Eat Sardines with Your Mother, which is off of their new album, On Your Bike. And a funny story about this one, not only is this one, McKenzie's favorite band of all time, I know, but also in 2017, I was at a show and I noticed that Paul McKenzie was at the merch table and he pulled a knife and fork out of a sporran. And so it really intrigued me that he would carry this with him on the road. And so in that year, I had an opportunity to interview him for a cover story for the Regina Leader Post. And so I asked him about healthy eating on the road. And that song was about just that. I want to eat sardines with your mother. Now he mentions, all you sickies eat your sheet. I wonder if that refers to Edmonton's real sickies. I guess the only way to find out is to ask Paul. Another song, Taxi Girls, It Makes Me Think. Now, this is a song off of their new album, Static, which is their debut album on Stomp and one of my favorite albums of the year. If you haven't heard Taxi Girls, I definitely, definitely think you should go check them out. They are actually doing a tour tonight. You may actually have seen them at the Ship and Anchor in Calgary. They're at the Yard in Medicine Hat, which is a really cool venue/restaurant on September 10th. Coming to my neck of the woods September 11th at O'Hanlon's in Regina. And then shooting north for Black Cat Tavern, which is a really cool venue in Saskatoon, followed by September 13th, they'll be at the Purple City Festival in Edmonton. And of course, you can't talk about Stomp without one of their brand new releases, which is TV Dinner from the band Wine Lips, and the song played, Semi-Detached Furnished Home.

imagine being 16 years old and getting signed to Stomp Records. That's what happened to General Chaos, and that was their song Zipco from their brand new debut album, Can't Please Them All, followed by a band that you probably, and I'd be shocked at this point if you're listening to the show and you didn't know them. Of course, it was DOA with their song Death Machine. Now, the reason I played a DOA song is because they actually this year released a mega compilation. Now, keeping in mind, this is a band that's been around for almost 50 years, played 1,800 shows and toured countries around the world. And they released a new album called Take on the Tyrants, which is a mega compilation double album. And so I wanted to pay tribute to that as well. The Something Better Change doc came out, which features and talks about Joey Shithead and his run for Burnaby City Council on the Green Party, which he is running for again this year. So good luck, Joe. And thanks for being the godfather of punk rock for all of us. As well to the Dreadnoughts with the song Defiance from their album EP, Uncle Touchy Goes to College. I love the Dreadnoughts. You won't find a band that has more musical diversity than them. From polkas to punk to sea shanties to everything in between. Even a Ukrainian song. Actually, they have a song where they rap in Polish too. So I just think it's important for us to pay our respects to the Dreadnoughts because I personally love them to bits.

you're wondering what's going on, you're not listening to the wrong show. This is Taryn. I work for CBC as a producer. I'm based out of Regina, and I'm filling in for Mackenzie, who has graciously handed me the keys to the Loony Bin tonight on incredible 90.9 FM CJSW, and I appreciate it immensely. So the songs you just heard, Dad Religion, who are an SNFU cover band based out of Edmonton. You may have heard of them. If not, their love for SNFU inspired. They worked with another local artist for a comic book that I think you should seek out as well. Christian Basaraba, who sings for the band, and members of SNFU played the Punk Rock Museum not long ago, which is incredible. So the song was Dad Religion, and that was their cover of SNFU's Bodies in the Wall, featuring Jimmy Schmitz as well. Have you ever heard of The Core? They're a Vancouver punk band that are very heavily themed off of DC Comics, specifically Green Lantern. They all wear the rings on stage. But they have a brand new 7-inch out with LA's Fire Sale on Negative Progression Records, and that was two brand new songs, Imposter Syndrome and Another World. And I suggest they should be touring in October. I know they're coming to Regina, but if you live in Calgary, check it out. They may be coming your way as well. I can't confirm, nor can I deny, but I can tell you this much. Listen to The Core.

0: you know that the Ripcords from Montreal, one of Canada's oldest punk bands from 1980, their latest album was F Spotify. And it has a longer title, but I won't ramble it on for you. So Spotify has a very problematic presence in this world, and they have taken advantage of many artists, and they're also not very liked. So with that, I wanted to shine a light on something even better, which is Bandcamp, specifically Bandcamp Fridays, where artists get all the proceeds from sales. But one of the things I love about the Ripcords is not only do they take a stand against online streaming services like Spotify that are taking advantage of the artists, but they have also, Paul from the Ripcords is also a former journalist, teaches journalism, and he pens an incredible story online. So I got into a habit of every time the Ripcords would tell a story, I'd go buy that album if they reference a specific album or song on Bandcamp. And Bandcamp is a really great place to discover new bands. So this was some of the bands that I found recently. There was Laughing Sickness and their song Edgewise. I believe they are from Nelson, BC. Breech Boys from Kelowna and their song Two Sealed Shut. And Ottawa's Rippin' Kingfisher with their song Generation Zero.
1: Get up.

This is a special surprise. So recently I saw the Real Sickies in Regina for the kickoff of their No Cure tour. I hope you went and saw them on September 2nd at the Ship for their free show with Fault Lines and the Smelters. I love the Real Sickies. They're from Edmonton. They're a pop punk band that's been around since about 2016, I think. They got a shout out from Green Day as one of their favorite Canadian punk bands. And they're just really nice people making really great music. So one of the things through my time and in my life and my career is I made friends with Ben Disaster from the Real Sickies. And I got his permission and I found out that Ben is actually working on kids' music. One of the most creative and kindest people I know, a father himself. I thought it would be awesome to kind of debut and introduce you to this new music that I don't think has ever made its way to a radio show or seen the light of day. So that was a little gift from me to you, Floyd Green and Friends, with their song Get Up. As well, too, you can't talk about the Real Sickies without playing some Real Sickies, so I played a song called No Refunds. Now, the story behind that, loosely, is when I was in Edmonton in 2022 for the Punk and Drublic Festival, I ended up meeting Ben backstage after I introduced Chicks to Get On Stage before their set. And I got to talking to Ben, and I'm also not just a punk rock fan, I'm also a polka fan. And Ben does a really incredible show on CKUA in Edmonton called This Is Pop, Wednesdays from 2 to 3. And I said to Ben, I was like, you know what's shocking to me is that there really has been so many polka songs that should have been top 40 hits, but they never were. So we actually, not long after we met, did a special segment of his show called This Is Polka Pop. The song that we played today, No Refunds, is actually during that time when I was chatting with Ben in person, was that I found out that one time the band got a really awful review and they thought it was so funny, they decided to turn it into a song. So if you look online, if you can find that review, heck, I'll send it to you. You can read the review and you listen to the lyrics of the song, and it's a really incredible, I guess I want to say slap back jab to the reviewer for the awful review they wrote. And that was something that Ben and I talked about. And I said, you know what, man, this would be a great single or a song in general or an album name. And they ended up putting on their latest album, Under a Plastic Bag, you got the song No Refunds. As well, too, Real Sickies are very close with the fellows in Wednesday Night Heroes, obviously not around anymore. Graham does Homefront, but I really wanted to pull out that's absolutely one of my favorite Wednesday Night Heroes songs. I'm fanatical. They're my favorite band from the 2000s in Canadian punk rock. After they put out their three studio albums, this was an EP, the title track called Fit the Description. All right, that's my time. This is Taryn. I'm from Regina. I'm a punk rock fan. I'm a producer with CBC, and I'm also a big fan of the Loony Bin on 90.9 FM CJSW. And I wanted to thank Mackenzie for the opportunity to guest host. I love doing this. I also wanted to thank you for listening and obviously supporting your local community radio station and Canadian punk rock and radio in general. And I also wanted to mention, hey, if you are a fan of punk and you want to go support some shows, there is a really incredible show coming up September 12th at the Blocks Art Center. It's called Canadians Under National Togetherness. It's an all-ages show. It's a safe space, and it's going to feature Sunstrokes, Disorderly Contact, Legiantiques, and Nixorith. Sorry if I got that wrong. $15. There'll be merch basket, Zions. Proceeds are going to go to local charities. You can look it up online. Specifically, you can follow Punk Rock Bread Machine on Instagram. He's one of the organizers. Again, Block Art Center, September 12th, Canadians Under National Togetherness. And now again, this is Taryn. I'm rambling, but if you enjoyed the show today, you enjoyed the music, you had any questions about any of the artists, you wanted to talk more about any of the artists, you wanted to tell me some stuff about your band, whatever it may be, you just want to chat about random things, send me an email, Taryn, T-A-R-O-N dot C-O-C-H-R-A-N-E, Cochrane at cbc.ca. I'd love to hear from you. Thank you again, Mackenzie. Thank you, CJSW. And thank you for tuning in.

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1: 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I know, crazy, right? 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Hell yeah, brother.

When you love someone, you've got to trust them. There's no other way. You've got to give them the key to everything that's yours. Otherwise, what's the point? And for a while, I believed that's the kind of love I had.

0: Hello, my lovelies. Sosha Sid here, and this is Digging in the Crates. To a dip into the past. Get my fingers dusty as I flip through my collection of records, cassette CDs, and even 8-tracks. Well, hopefully, I'll find some pre-millennial tunes for you to enjoy. So, unfortunately, I will not be doing an original show till October the 8th. I have some family matters to take care of. So till then, I will be uploading some of my favourite shows of the last 2 or 3 years. So, till that date, you're locked to Calgary's very own independent audio anarchist station, CJSW 9.9 FM, www at cjsw.com, and nowadays, but a swipe and a tap on your phone. 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Now from what to say, other than, here's a rewind.
1: Warning, the following program may contain some cuss words. Listener discretion is advised.

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Hey, by the way, I'm gonna show you something tonight like you ain't never seen before. It's called a cool-off.

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Fine box of things. 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Do it, baby. Please don't stop. Oh, you're in the groove now. Cool off. Wind it up again now.

0: As the Secretary General of the United Nations, an organization of 147 member states who represent almost all of the human inhabitants of the planet Earth,
1: I send greetings on behalf of the people of our planet. 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We know full well that our planet and all its inhabitants are but a small part of this immense universe that surrounds us, and it is with humility and hope that we take this step.
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with you. For the first time, I have learned what my lips are for. And darling, now that I've kissed you, I am crying.

Coming to a close here in Digging the Crates. Hope you enjoy my yearly Black History Month mix. Stay tuned for more wonderful programme that will take you well into Thursday morning and out into the afternoon and night. I've been your host, SciShow Sid. Hope you come back next week when normal service will be resumed with my usual plethora of dusty grooves. Thank you for locking it to Calgary's very own Radical Rebel radio station, CJSW, locally in Calgary at 90.9 FM, around the globe at cjsw.com, and everywhere else, on your laptop, your desktop, your tablet, and as we say in London, on your plain old dog and bone. 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Nothing worth say other than, remember, just be yourself, because you know what? Everyone else is taken. Peace.

Danse, Oki, bonjour, and hello, and welcome to CJSW 90.9 FM, broadcasting live in Treaty 7 territory. Mulkinstis is the home of the Treaty 7 people, the Blackfoot or Nitsitapi of Siksika, Kainai, and Pagani, the Beaver people of Tsutina, and the Stony Nakota of Morley, which includes Chiniki, Bearspaw, and Wesley First Nations. We're also walking in the footsteps of Métis Region 3, so we acknowledge all of the families and the history that is steeped into this land for those generations of the past and those generations yet to be born.

0: 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I would like to take this opportunity to acknowledge the traditional territories of the people of the Treaty 7 region in southern Alberta. The city of Calgary is also home to Métis Nation of Alberta, District 5 and 6.
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You're listening to Potpourri for Diversified Souls on CGSW 90.9 FM. Good morning, everybody, again, and happy listening. Good to be back in recording again. And you just listen to Believe in Yourself, my team song by Linda Chung. And I hope you enjoy the song. I've got a really packed program for you today. And to start off the first set, we have instrumental, and I hope you like the piece of instrumental that I've selected for you. Sit back and enjoy.

There you go, the first set of instrumental set that I played. And we had, we started off with The Peace of God by Camille Music. And then we had Due North by Manali Jamal. And then we had the cover instrumental version of Despacito by Raymond Ayala, Erica Ender, Luis Rodriguez, two cellos. It was a cello instrumental on Despacito. And then the last song you heard was Happy Song by Shin Gowen Piano. Hope you enjoyed the instrumental set that I've played just now. And it's been an interesting week here in Malaysia. There's a lot of haze, a lot of fire blowing from the forest, deforestation fire that they are cleaning up their forest in Indonesia and blowing towards Malaysia. And we'll start off with CJSW set of music from CJSW Chartlist, and we're starting off with How Blue by A. Lee Edwards. Sit back, have a good week, and enjoy the early morning.

Indeed, a very long set of CJSW music. We started off with the track How Blue by A. Lee Edwards from his album Interpreting Heart Sounds, Volume 2. And we had the track Just Friends by Education Party, led by Melissa Lee from Calgary. And that's from their latest album, Tales of Edwin and Patty. To support the album Education Party from Calgary. And then we had Stand Up Tall by Rusty Shackle from Wales from their album Mayfield. And we had Freewheeling by Lee Rann from the album Don't Be Funny Without Me. And then we had Ghosts by Couture Papillon from their album La Mort d'Elastique. Sorry to butcher that French. And we had the last track, Angel So Bad by True Mountain Laurel from the album with the same name, Angel So Bad. I really love True Mountain Laurel. And do support Education Party and Melissa Lee from Calgary. Support their album, Tales of Edwin and Patty. And without further ado, we're going to listen to the next set of CJSW chart lists. Another long list. No, no, today I've curated quite a lengthy set of CJSW chart lists, and I think Canadian artists need to be heard. Sit back and enjoy the music that I've curated.

We just heard the second set of CJSW chart lists. The last one was the track Strawberry Rhinestone by Two Runner from their album Porch Like. Then we had Don't Be Funny Without Me by Lee Ran again from her album Don't Be Funny Without Me. And then we had Driveway Conversations by Tanny Rain from her album Never Turning Back. And then we had the track Troubles on My Mind by Leslie Vaughn from the album Night Bloom. And then we had the soulful voice of Zeddy with You're Perfect in Your Design from the album My Love Whom I Love. And to start off the set, I played another song by Education Party, Tortuga, from their album Tales of Edwin and Patty, Education Party from Calgary. And without further ado, the next set, I'm going to dedicate it to Dolly Parton, who just went back to our creator. And this is a set of four most of her lovely songs that I love. So Dolly Parton, thank you for your contribution to the music world, and we will never forget you.

I hope you enjoy the selection of Dolly Parton songs that I played. 9 to 5, Islands in the Stream, I Will Always Love You, Here You Come Again, and Love Is Like a Butterfly. Without further ado, I want to play the next set of oldies that has been my favorite. I hope you enjoy the songs and have a good time listening to the song. Enjoy.

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3: In today's episode, we chatted with Alan Lyons back in 2024 about his academic journey through computer science, his research on privacy and security, focusing on how our information is logged and used in various apps.
2: Hello, listeners, and welcome back to What the Tech. My name is Tosin, and I'm here with my co-host, Anisha. Today, we have the pleasure of chatting with Alan Lyons, who's a graduate student at the University of Calgary. Alan specializes in privacy and security. Welcome, Alan. We are so excited to chat with you today. So, how has your summer been going? What have you been up to?
1: Oh, as a grad student, unless you look out the window, you don't really know what season it is anyways. Theoretically, grad students work all summer, too.
2: Have you been working on a lot of research this summer?
1: Yeah, a couple of things that I've been working on. First, we could start off with a project that I actually got to present at a conference last summer, a Usenix security conference. And with that project, what we were looking at is cell phones, particularly Android cell phones, the apps people run on them, and how much data that those apps leak into the log files. There's a problem with that in the sense that sometimes sensitive information gets sent to these log files as well, which is a problem if people then can see the log files and get that information from there. This has been known for actually decades. This is kind of an issue with log files, and it's known that you should not log sensitive information. So what this project did was we started looking at what is the sensitive information that these apps are putting in the logs anyways. And it turns out there's lots. Pretty much any information that you can think of is going to probably end up in the log files, which can be a problem depending on what apps you're running. And see, the problem with these apps that they leak the personal information or sensitive information into the log file is that is now one other place where, you know, say bad actors can then find that data. So maybe even if you trust the app that you're giving your sensitive information to, but then they put that sensitive information into the log file, anything that can read the log file can now get that information too, even if the app itself is kind of treating your information properly. But one example here that we did notice, we looked at the apps of a couple of major pharmacies in North America. And what we looked for is what actually went into the log file. And the example that we came up with was like, say somebody was shopping for low-dose aspirin. That search or what you bought is in the log file. Why that's important is that the only use really for low-dose aspirin is with somebody who is at high risk of heart attack or stroke. That's the only reason you take that one. So what you now find out if someone's, say, looking for something like low-dose aspirin is that this person's health information is also now in a log file because you can now tell that this person is using this medication whose only use really is for preventing heart attacks and stroke if you're at high risk. So now we know this person's at high risk of heart attack and stroke. So that's why some of that information is important. Now, before I get too far, I should just back up with that pharmacy app about why that data was getting into the log file in the first place. Now, and the reason we picked a big brand name pharmacies is because they deal with patient information and, you know, in the regular part of their business, they probably try to do a good job of looking after your data. But they also have to figure out how their app is working, whether people are being able to find their way around the store on their online things. So they use these kind of, you can think of add-ons for the developers can use it that will track everything that you do in their store. And these pharmacy apps used the Adobe Experience SDK that would help the developer track what the users are doing with the app. But they made a mistake, right? So in the documentation itself, it says really clearly, make sure that you don't ship in debug mode when you're shipping your app to the App Store. In Google's documentation for submitting apps to the App Store, they're also very clear. Make sure you turn debugging off and minimize the logging because it's bad for privacy and it's also bad for performance of your app. But when we looked at apps that we could find that used that Adobe experience. I think we looked at like 75, 76 of them, and 95% of them roughly had debug mode turned on. I'm just kind of guessing here, but what that suggests to me is that when the developers of these apps, they read through to the part of the documentation where it says, this is how you get started. But they didn't turn the page to look at the next page where it says, make sure you turn logging off when you're done, you know. And so that's why I'm pretty sure that this is not malevolent, that this data was going into the log file, but it is going into the log file, which then would open up if you had got malware on your phone that could grab the log files. That would then be a problem. Yeah, did that kind of clear up that part about how that data got into the logs?
4: Yeah, totally. That's super interesting to hear that it was just like a matter of just not reading further, right? Not doing your thorough work.
1: Yeah. Now, the sad thing is that, you know, this is something that Google probably could check quite easily when apps get submitted for production, because there's a little flag that says debug mode pretty much in the app. They wouldn't catch everything, but it would catch these common things that are really just obviously mistakes.
2: It's definitely something that you don't think about, especially with pharmaceutical apps where we use them thinking like they're safe. So yeah, it's really interesting to hear about things that can be going on like in the back that could actually be impeding our cybersecurity. I also wanted to ask you kind of what interested you or drew you into research in privacy and security?
1: That goes back a really long time. Hard to say. For me, it seems like forever that I've kind of been interested into this. And I predate cell phones, actually. You can Google that if you want. But even the privacy legislation in Alberta and in Canada, like when that was being developed, yeah, I was kind of following it along back then. So I've been kind of interested like in decades about that.
4: Yeah, that's awesome. So we've kind of talked about, you know, where your interest started. And I know that you have a Master of Arts in Religion. And I was wondering if we could talk about how, you know, you were able to transition from completing your Bachelor's of Science in Computer Science to a PhD in Privacy and Security.
1: Oh, it was kind of a different order, right? So no, I actually have a Bachelor's in Theology as well and a Master of Arts in Religion. I did all the coursework for a Master Linguistics, and that was before I did my Bachelor's of Science. And then between the Bachelor of Science and the PhD, then I did Master of Science in there too. So yeah, I've done several years of school. I think I've taken 128 courses over the course there.
4: Oh my goodness. Yeah, that's super interesting. And I did do a little bit more looking, and I saw that, you know, you graduated with first class honors. And I was wondering if you had any study tips or tricks for our listeners that are trying to complete their bachelor's of computer science right now.
1: Well, first of all, at this point, you just got to do your work. Especially if you have new students that are listening to this, I'd say, yeah, go to class. If you skip a class, it will take you more than that amount of class time to catch up with the material. Even if you're not thinking you're learning anything, just having someone explain it another way, even if they're reading their slides, you know, have them read it to you. It'll be faster just to go to class and do your studying than to not. But even if the first semester doesn't go so well, you're quite often you get another chance at it sometimes. I remember one math TA I had, that guy's probably retired, but his first year didn't go so well. And it actually is at the point where the dean invited him to a meeting and suggested to him that he find something else to do with his life, because obviously school wasn't working out well. He then got to be a bus driver for quite a few years and then came back and went back to school and got his PhD in pure math. So see, he had the academic skills, but when he was like 18 years old, he didn't have the maturity level to do it. And so sometimes just that's where people are at. But the key thing is go to class, do the homework, get the assignments in. And if you have questions in your class, like for sure, just reach out. So yeah, so that's other suggestion. But yeah, if you are planning to go to grad school, yeah, do well in your undergrad, because that really makes getting in easier. Oh, and don't get COVID, messes with your brain.
2: Yes, definitely. I remember having COVID during my like first or second year, and not being able to go to classes for a week or two was a lot.
1: Yeah. And I know a lot of others that after they had it, almost for the next year, it was affecting the memory, some longer. And it's hard to get good marks in those quizzes when you can't remember what you just read.
2: Yes. Yeah. COVID was definitely a rough time. So I think you talked a lot about like TAs that like you knew or you worked with. Were you ever a TA yourself?
1: Yeah, I was a TA for a few classes. And this last year, Department of Computer Science, they have a position called TA in Residence. And what that TA does is kind of works with the other TAs to help them get better at being a TA. But yeah, so I'll be, you know, kind of observing TAs, giving them tips about how to teach better. Yeah, I do TAing stuff because the interaction with the students is the fun part. Marking, it can be boring, actually.
2: Yeah, definitely. I can imagine, especially if you have like maybe big classes.
1: Mm-hmm. Yeah, yeah. Especially some of the bigger first year classes. And if you have to read the unmarked the same question, like say 200 times. And as a TA, we really want the students to do well. And it's kind of a selfish reason because the students who do really well on the assignments and exams are really easy to mark. So think about your TA and study and do well and ask questions ahead of time. And then it makes your marking go way easier.
2: Do you have like a favorite class that you've TA'd in the past before?
1: As far as for a class, yeah, there's a fourth year network security one that I've done a couple times. And well, that's kind of interesting because a lot of the material is covered is kind of what I used to do as a job. And so, like, you know, quite familiar with the material. So that makes it easier. Then I can just work with the students. And also it's a fourth year class. That's an option. And so the students who didn't really want to take it, well, they didn't. So that makes that easier too.
2: Awesome. So I also wanted to kind of backtrack a bit as well. So you mentioned that you've been kind of in privacy and security for a long time now. Do you have any maybe interesting experiences or memories from your work that you'd like to share?
1: Not specifically that, because in a way it ends up being the same thing over again. Like, for example, with security. You know, the biggest security risk that I see for people doing is sharing their passwords or reusing passwords more specifically. And one place where I worked, let's say it was a university and they had this ransomware thing. From what I could see being on that campus, it probably was a shared password compromise. You might not think about it, but if you used the same password on, say, the Adobe site and then they got hacked as you used for, say, you know, your banking password, and you use the same email account and you use the same password in both of them. So now we've got a password email match from Adobe. Now you can try that on everything else. So the key thing for that is to don't share your passwords with different sites. And you can even think of it like as if you were an attacker trying to get into something, well, you try the easy stuff first. So if you wanted to collect everybody's, say, University of Calgary email and password accounts, what would probably be the easiest way to do that? Well, I didn't originate this idea, but one thought would probably work is first you set up a little website and you got pictures of cute puppies. You know, like a lot of people like puppies, right? So if you enter your email address, they'll email you a picture of a puppy every day. And then you got to enter a password so that you can configure how often you puppies or what kind of puppies you like or whatever, right? And people who reuse their passwords will put in their UCalgary email account and their password. And the owner of that site now probably has a whole bunch of username password pairs for the University of Calgary. That's probably why University of Calgary now has that multi-factor authentication thing with that app that people find annoying. It's because since people were sharing their reusing their passwords anyways, then you have this multi-factor thingy that is not shareable. So yeah, so as a general practice, if you have different sites controlled by different people or different groups, don't share your password between them.
4: Yeah, no, that's great advice. Yeah. I feel like it's a simple thing that most people don't think about. That's a great way to be cyber secure is not sharing your passwords over multiple sites and making sure that they're long and unique passwords for each thing. So that's a great thing. Yeah.
1: Yeah. And the other thing is a lot of people don't realize what is their most sensitive password, probably for most things, is what? It's your email password, right?
4: Yeah.
1: Because what happens if you forget your banking password or your online shopping thing password, right? You say, I forgot my password, and they'll email you your password reset thing or password reset code to your email. So if you have somebody's email, you can just reset all their accounts. You don't have to try those other ones. You just reset them. So if you are sharing passwords between different sites, your email one is one that should never be used anywhere else because that's the key to probably most of your other ones.
4: Yeah, that's very good advice. Very scary thought. I hope people now are making sure that all their passwords are secure, double checking their email password. I did want to quickly just jump back to what we were talking about earlier with your research, the research that you presented at the symposium. I did want to ask if there were any challenges that you faced while researching, any, you know, big challenges that you faced that you think are interesting, or, you know, you maybe it took you a while to figure out.
1: Yeah, no, that one, that was kind of my first big paper that I worked on. So there was learning how that process went. You know, if you look at it technically, there wasn't really anything specifically hard about it. It's just volume. Just had to do the volume. You had to do these apps. You had to search through all the data and then figure out ways to automate this to find it. So it was more of a volume thing as opposed to a hard nut to crack itself. And then looking to see why. Why is the code showing up the way it is? Why is this stuff ending up in the log? So for some of that, you had to reverse engineer how that code worked. And again, some of that was, once you found it, it was easy. It says, oh yeah, because it's debug was turned on, you should just turn it off, you know? And that's also why, you know, like even your stock Android phones from a few years ago, they would just log your location into a log file, because even the Android phones were debug turned on for some of their networking stuff. So as you connect it to Wi-Fi, it would log which network you're logged into. And since if you go around the school or whatever, those little access points that are attached to the roof, they don't move. So if you know which one you're attached to, you know where you are. Another thing that I'm working on now is, you know how with all these apps, they have privacy policies that most people just ignore, and just that little checkbox, and you said, yes, I did read that thing that I didn't actually click through to. Where we're going to be looking at that one is comparing with what data they claim to be collecting and sharing to the website with the actual data that we see transferred over the network. And so if they say, we're collecting your email address, and we see their email address going to them because for whatever purpose they have, then that would be good. But is it also going to advertising networks? So that's the other thing. We can see where it's going. Is it shared with some of the ad networks, like some of this contact information? Does their privacy policy say they're sending it there? So mostly what I will be looking for is data that is being sent that's not claimed to be sent. Or if they even go as far as to say they're not collecting it, but we do see it on the network anyways. So then do those match up? So that's kind of working on that.
4: No, yeah, that's super interesting, and definitely a very interesting direction to take the research. As a final question, what advice would you give to students who are considering computer science or may have just started their computer science journey?
1: Yeah, if they're just starting now, I think find out what actually is there and then find out what's interesting and then try to learn about that. If you're an undergrad student and you're into your second year trying to find some interest, things that you find interesting. So at the very beginning, take the variety of classes and kind of figure out what's going on. If you are still in that area and you have the opportunity to do a summer research project, follow those opportunities, right? If you can at all, try and do that, because you'll get to look more into one of these areas. You might turn out that you really don't like it, but you only spent a few months at it, and then, you know, then your third and fourth year, you can maybe change directions a little bit, because maybe you thought you liked game development or something like that, or AI, and you figure out, no, I'm not really interested in that at all. I'm really interested in, you know, computer vision or something. So yeah, so try it out. And when a department has something like a show and tell day or whatever, yeah, show up to those, see what else is going on. Just for the most part, undergrad students don't get to see that much. Yeah. Oh, another question I have a question for you. So did you hear any of this news about TikTok and, you know, especially the controversy in the US about potentially banning TikTok?
4: Yes, I have.
1: Yeah. So from your understanding, why might that be a problem that they see? Or why is TikTok itself a problem? Like, if you had a government job, why can't you have it on your phone?
4: That's an interesting question. I mean, I would think like it's such an easy like platform to just get your like anybody's information out there. So I would say like in terms of the privacy and security aspect, it probably has some big issues regarding that.
1: Yeah. And I think where some people miss is it's not necessarily the details about what you're looking for. But let's say you're late teens, early 20-something, right? And you're using your phone for who knows what. you know, you're searching for stuff. What you can find out with TikTok is what the company finds out about you is probably more than what you imagine, right? So it's not so much necessarily that, oh, they're going to find out your social insurance number. Yeah, that's it. Information that might be an interesting piece of information to tie it to other databases, but they might find out more that okay, well, you're interested in, I don't know, you like puppies, not cats, right? So you're in the puppies collection. So if you're a puppy person, maybe that means you care about all animals. So now you're kind of, so then that's where you can either market, or if it's a foreign power kind of is an influence operation, then you can kind of then start to influence who you see or what ads you see on there to kind of influence your views. So you might notice if you're, you know, started searching for puppies at one point, you know, then there's a lot of stuff about puppies coming up. Oh, where you can get a puppy. Oh, these are all the nice new dog collars, right? So then you can start targeting things more specifically. The one thing that did happen in the news, I saw it in the news, don't have the reference right now, but in the US when that first, ban, you know, that talk about banning it and they were passing that law, TikTok put out a post on there through their message system that said, oh, if you're in the US, you should call your congressman. It shut down their phone system in the US Capitol. So it overloaded their phone system. So then you say, oh, well, they have the power to shut down the phone system of a big, you know, complex with thousands of people working at it, right? Just by sending out the messages, hey, you should phone this because there's a problem. So go back to the puppy example and what you could do with TikTok. So let's say, even if TikTok wasn't bad, how could you misuse TikTok? TikTok, they sell ads. So let's say, we'll keep using the US example because we started that way. But I don't know if you've ever been to Washington, D.C., but there's a, they call it the Beltway, major highway that kind of goes around the city and a key to their transportation because there's a lot of people commute in that area. So let's say we had this TikTok. Oh, now TikTok knows that, okay, well, you care about cute, cuddly puppies. You know, you're probably, you know, care about animal rights and people treating them well. And so then as, you know, as you're the bad actor, you're trying to get something to go, something wrong, you know, something bad to happen in Washington. So, okay, so we'll create an ad, you know, to target these people who care about animals. And we'll talk to them about, not sure if you ever heard of Naga Hide. According to the story, Naga Hide, there's the little Nagas. It was marketed as a more sustainable fabric, you know, to make gloves, hats, coats, that kind of thing, car seats. Because unlike, you know, real leather where you got to kill an animal, that in the story, the Nagas would shed their skins. And, you know, Nagas were supposedly native to Sumatra in the story. And so that you could do, if you were, you know, some trying to cause problems, you'd say, oh, targeting these, you know, people like you who care about animals and say, oh, did you know that Nagas were being exploited in Sumatra? And, you know, and you got this message from the Naga Defense Fund. And they sent out the messages about how Nagas were being exploited. And even though they naturally shed their skins, their skins were collected too often, you know, and that was really, you know, that was bad for their health, et cetera, you know, and so there was damaging the health of these Nagas. And so then in order to help protest this, what we're going to do is we're going to do a slow drive on the Beltway. So if you can convince enough people to do that during the wrong time of day, you bring the entire city to a grinding halt. I've been on that highway, and it doesn't take much for it to come to a grinding halt, just because of the volume of the traffic. And so that's what you could do with something like TikTok. Now, if you look up Nagas, that is Naga Hide is actually a synthetic vinyl kind of artificial leather. And the whole story about the Nagas coming from Sumatra and all that, that was actually a marketing campaign in the 1960s and 70s. So you can get your little cute little stuffed Nagas if you want. They might still be for sale. And the Naga Defense Fund was a kind of part of the story. But for the first part of the story, you know, like is you as a, you know, cute puppy lover person, you know, you probably cared about Nagas too. And so that's where you can use the data, like for an organization like TikTok could be used or leveraged to, you know, cause physical disruption in this part of the world. So anyway, so that's part of the other privacy and security angle. And that's never mind all the other data that they can, that TikTok collects, that, I don't know, maybe you want to run for prime minister when you get older. If you end up in that position, all that TikTok data could be useful. say, oh, okay, well, is there anything that we can use to compromise this head politician? See, like, politicians a little bit older than me, you know, that they were saying that, you know, like when they were in university, maybe they did all the same stuff as you did, but there was no Facebook, there was no social media, there was no pictures. So all the stupid stuff you do when you're young in university, nobody knows except who is there, right? But if you're, now that you have your social media accounts, that stuff is, could be permanent.
4: And that's definitely, I feel like, again, like something that people don't think about, an app that, you know, a lot of people use for leisure, relaxation, and then they just mindlessly scroll, and then you never know how much data is really being collected and what can be used to, you know, as you said, like, do these big things, which is, it's crazy.
1: Yeah. And especially if you get into people actually doing purposeful misinformation, disinformation campaigns that are a problem in the US, right? Or actually getting to be a problem in the, around the world.
4: Yeah. And definitely scary, since it could be lead to even bigger, very bad events happening.
1: Yeah. So that's why the misinformation, disinformation kind of thing is all kind of related to this as well.
4: Yeah. Well, thank you so much for coming on the podcast today and sharing about, you know, your research on privacy and security, how a lot of apps such as pharmaceutical apps log your information and how that can be used, and a bit about your academic journey as well. It's been a pleasure to meet with you.
1: Well, thank you.
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0: Welcome everybody to Movie Night with Sif. My name is Clinton Hallahan. I am Sif's marketing manager, and I am here with co-host Jocelyn.
1: Hello.
0: Jocelyn is here. Today we are very, very, very,
1: very
0: excited to have on the pod incredibly talented filmmaker Chandler Levack.
1: Levack.
0: I know a Levack. One of my best friends is a Levack. So I've been saying Levack. I apologize, Levack. Chandler Levack.
1: Levack.
0: Chandler is a Canadian filmmaker and a journalist hailing from the great Burlington, Toronto area. And her first two feature films are I Like Movies, a classic.
1: Classic.
0: And Mile End Kicks, a new classic?
1: I think so.
0: Jocelyn thinks so.
1: I would argue, maybe.
0: I think probably. I Like Movies and Mile End Kicks both have screened at SIFF in 2022 and 2025, respectively. And her latest film, Roommates, is now streaming on Netflix. Jocelyn, you were absolutely giddy to talk to Chandler.
1: I've been dreaming about this for the past, 4 years since I Like Movies came out?
0: Formative.
1: Yeah.
0: A formative movie.
1: It is. Honestly, I've never felt so seen, and I never thought I would relate so much to a teenage boy in a movie. But I felt like we were like kindred spirits, me and Lawrence. And then when our former colleague Selena met her at the White Horse Film Festival and said she was incredibly nice and incredibly cool, I thought to myself, oh, of course she is. She made I Like Movies. And then we showed Mile End Kicks in 2025, and I'm like, yep, she's my kind of gal. So I've been kind of manifesting this in the same way that she had been manifesting her latest project, Roommates, but you'll hear about that later.
0: So in the interview, which is coming up right after I stop talking, you'll hear us talk about her movies. We'll hear her talk about growing up in the journalism trenches, just like me. I try to insert myself into her life through our shared experiences.
1: You're such a man.
0: I am such a man. Every day I wake up and I say, get in there and make it about you, which you'll hear in this interview. It's fantastic. Thank you to Chandler for coming on, and we hope you enjoy. It's your sophomore movie. It's Mile End Kicks. We all watched it together. We all loved it. It was fantastic. I think by the time this comes out, it'll already be streaming. Your movie is semi-autobiographical. It follows a music journalist, moves to Montreal, wants to write a book about Alanis Morissette's Jagged Little Pill, which is great because that means she's writing a book about Dave Coulier in part, which is awesome. So what prompted you to tell this story, and how much of yourself is in that character?
2: God, I wish there was more Dave Coulier content in the movie.
0: In the world, honestly.
2: Yeah. One time I saw him do stand up at like the Brantford cultural center or something. And it was very uncomfortable. It was like way dirtier than I thought it was gonna be.
0: And that's weird because later he would rebrand himself as like a family friendly comedian. Like he would refuse to go blue because Bob Saget

0: kind of wanted to make or write the kind of movie that I just like wanted to see in the world. And as it got deeper, like I think so many of my experiences kind of being a young woman in both the music journalism industry and then also navigating this like really fascinating moment in like Montreal music, just kind of like inherently felt cinematic. So yeah, I just felt like a really fun world and kind of group of characters to play around with.
1: Would you say that Grace, the character of Grace, is a lot like you?
0: I mean, yes and no. I mean, I'm like 37 now. I wrote the script when I was, the first draft of the script when I was 27. So probably yes and no. I think I'm always writing things that are like ways to figure out, you know, problems in my life and regrets I have and relationships that still trigger me or something. So, but I also think it's, you know, as it went on, there was so much kind of ownership that Barbie had over the character and like our kind of collaboration that it became more like a thing that was like both myself and like a story that I was telling.
1: So you said you wrote it when you were 27, but you didn't make it till you were 37. Why such a time gap?
0: I mean, that's just like the movie industry. Mm-hmm. Like it just, things take a long time. And, you know, I tried to make the film in 2018 with my producer, Matt Miller, who has been developing this project with me since 2016. And we just couldn't get it made. Like at that time, I'd only made some music videos that were nominated for Juno Awards and like a short film that was at TIFF in South By. I felt like I had gone through like every single institutional hoop in Canada. Like, you know, I'd gone to the Canadian Film Center. I'd been a staff writer at TIFF, but like no one wanted to give me like what at the time would have been $1 million to make the movie. Like I couldn't get actresses to read the script. I couldn't get it financed. And so Matt Miller's advice at the time was like, well, make another movie, make an independent, you know, like micro budget through Telefilm's Talent to Watch project. And then if that movie's successful, then you'll have more like clout to like be able to get this film financed. And at the time I was like so mad at him. I was like, you want me to make like another movie? Like I've been writing this script for like 4 years. Like what the hell? And I remember just like watching, like I was so angry and kind of like, I wanted to make a movie so badly, like a feature film. And I remember just like watching like behind the scenes footage of like Greta Gerwig like directing Lady Bird and just like crying because I was like, this is the most beautiful thing I've ever seen. I'll never get everyone else gets out. And so then I was like, you know what? I'll show you. I'll make the best Telefilm Talent to Watch movie you've ever seen. And so, you know, it was really good advice actually because it kind of, it fueled me to write I Like Movies, which is a project that I never would have ever even thought about doing if it hadn't been for his advice and encouragement. So that's what I really, and that ended up being like the best education ever in filmmaking. And I think that's, and this film is all better for it. Like I think if I had made, you know, the 2018 version of Mile and Kicks, then I wouldn't have had this cast. I wouldn't have had, you know, this incredible group of collaborators. I wouldn't have been able to kind of have the same level of like scope and production design and everything. So I think everything always works out for a reason.
1: What are some of the more like specific things you learned while making I Like Movies that you brought on to Mile End Kicks?
0: I mean, I think so many things. I think maybe one of the things I would say is like how to direct your own writing and how, you know, when you write a script, how you sort of have to put your like director hat on afterwards, which of course is an oversized beret, and like really kind of interrogate what you wrote and think about how to make it feel cinematic. Cause I think I write very like dialogue heavy kind of like talky films, and you know, then you're in the edit room and you've written like this 7-page dialogue scene and you're like, well, like this is, the scene's just too long, or like, and then you have to be really ruthless and aggressive with it. So I think having made I Like Movies, I was like, okay, tighten things up. Like, you know, how can you translate this into like visually, like how can you take everything you want to say with a scene and actually just, you know, make it into like an image, or what's the, you know, mise-en-scene going to be, or what are the actors like physically doing in this scene? How can

0: you lock it and stage it so that it feels like compelling to watch as a movie, not just like a piece of writing.
1: So when I was watching Mile and Kicks, two movies came to mind for me. First was Whip It, the 2009 movie with directed by Drew Barrymore. And the second was Almost Famous. And I read that that movie is actually a very big inspiration for you. Can you talk to me about what it was like watching that movie for the first time and then how it kind of influenced your career and influenced your movie?
0: Absolutely. I will say Whip It is an underrated gem. And
1: yes,
0: more people
2: yes, it is.
1: Such a good movie.
0: Watch it. And Drew Barrymore is actually a very excellent director. And I wish she would do it more often.
1: I agree.
0: She knows what she's doing. Yeah, Almost Famous to me is like kind of like my favorite piece of art and like the most influential art in my life. And I watched it when I was 15. And I think I just like imprinted on it so hard that I was like, how do I like live inside of the movie? Okay, well, I'm going to drop out of university when I'm, you know, 20, and I'm going to intern at Spin and become a rock writer and, like, completely drop out of school and just, like, orient my life to that, you know?
2: Same
0: and then
2: here.
0: I was doing that. And really?
3: Yes, I just did it in the opposite direction. I went to Vancouver.
0: Oh, that's so cool. And you were writing music journalism in Vancouver?
3: I was, yeah. So all the out here were big were Beatroot, we started out there, and then we had the Georgia Strait, and then like every Canadian, you got to submit some stuff to Exclaim, so I did Exclaim. The guy who we started a magazine with, he's actually the EIC of Exclaim right now.
0: Oh, that's so cool.
3: Yeah, Alex Hudson, good guy.
0: There you go, Cameron Crowe. I think he probably is responsible for at least like 100 people becoming music journalists.
3: Yes. Yeah, exactly. And Robert Christgau is just like, I'm the last one left.
0: Oh my God, yeah. I want to see that documentary about
3: Me
0: him.
3: Me too, yes.
0: Yeah, well then, as you know, yeah, I was just like reading like Greil Marcus books and Lester Bing's anthologies, mm-hmm. and Powers books and stuff and kind of soaking it up. And so... Yeah, I think that movie obviously is like very influential on this film in terms of like, you know, someone's relationship to a band and like the kind of wanting to be cool and sort of feel like you're a part of something and sort of like also what it's like to actually be a critic. I mean, I think my film is maybe more realistic and like less glamorizing about it. You know, she's like writing an entire book for like $500 and it's kind of more of the life of like a real freelancer where like, you know, so much of my career has just been like, did you get that invoice? Are you going to pay me? I would like to be paid. Is that okay? Can I be paid?
3: I can't pay this rent on exposure, please.
1: I was going to say, Clinton, do you relate hardcore?
3: Yes. Around the time I was really searching for invoices, there was this one lady down south that was sending her invoices. And she just attached a thing that was just like, any invoices over 120 days unpaid are automatically doubled. And by signing me, you agree to these terms. And she, of course, got cut loose from that publication. But she got her double money and the lawyers were mad. They were just like, why did you agree to this? Yeah.
0: Whoa.
3: Yeah, it was such a cool move. She, of course, never wrote for them again. But everybody was just like, yeah, dude.
1: Do you have any horror stories like that from your journalism days?
0: Oh my God, yeah. I mean, I remember like writing this one cover story about Amber Heard for this magazine called Malibu Magazine that my friend got me to do. And they were like, okay, yeah, it's a cover story about Amber Heard. You're gonna interview her like tomorrow. You can't ask her anything about her personal life. She was dating Johnny Depp at the time.
1: Mm-hmm.
0: Or like, and we can't let you watch the movie that she just shot. But you have to like be able to talk to her. And then it also has to be like 8,000 words.
1: What?
0: And we need it like, you know, in 4 days.
1: Oh, my God.
2: Oh, I love that.
1: Do you remember what the movie was?
0: I think it was like it was directed by Robert Luketic, who did Legally Blonde. I think it was called like Paranoid or I can't remember. Mm-hmm. But I was like, what? Like, so what am I going to talk to her about? And they're like, well, she loves like hiking and her dogs. Like you can talk to her about that. I'm like, what? So it was like a very weird, like 20 minute, like phone interview. And then I had to write like this 8,000 word article about her.
3: I bet by and that then, time you couldn't even talk about Drive Angry, her best movie.
0: I mean, I think she is a good actress, and I think what happened to her is absolutely horrifying. And, same. You know, it was like such a misogynistic thing. And, you know, had she been open, probably would have had a really interesting, illuminating conversation, but it was like so many parameters in place. Anyways, I wrote this like totally like garbagey article, and then they never paid me for it, and they were supposed to pay me like, I don't know, like $800 American, which in Canadian is like, you know, 1200 or it would have been a lot of money.
3: Oh my god. So your soundtrack on Mile and Kicks, absolutely incredible, ripped directly from my iPod, our mutual iPod, I suppose. How did you go about like kind of selecting some of your faves, ones that were, you know, appropriate for the film, and how did Tops get involved in the project?
0: Yeah, well, thank you so much. I mean, it's a very ambitious music movie. Tops are like my favorite band in the entire world. Like, I just absolutely adore them. And you know, when their first record, self-titled record, came out in like 2012, I was just like completely enamored with them and continue to be obsessed. So when I was thinking of who would write, you know, the original songs for the movie that like Bone Patrol and, and Chevy perform, I was like, oh, I just, in my heart, it would be so cool if this could be Tops. So I emailed them and they said yes. And then it was a really fun process with me and Jane and David, like writing their big hit ASL, Age, Sex, Location. And then this very like John Mouse indebted solo song that Chevy performs called Slept in My Jeans. And so that was exciting. And then the songs themselves that are in the movie, like a lot of them were written into the script because they all have like great personal significance to me. And then some of them were like, you know, just like what would be playing hypothetically, diegetically, like, you know, outside of a torn curtain loft party. So we have like, you know, a live recording from like Cadence Weapon because he performed a lot of those parties at the time, or
3: Sean Nicholas. Mentioned.
0: Yes, exactly. Poet Laureate of Edmonton. And then there was just like, so I think some opportunities also to have kind of like live musical performances from bands at the time. So at the beginning, she goes to see Islands, and, you know, Nick Diamond's the frontman of that band. That was his solo project after he was in the Unicorns, which I think are one of the most, you know, important seminal Montreal bands of the mid-aughts. So yeah, I think it's like a lot of Easter eggs. And then I think there was just me also kind of like looking back in like the archives of like all weeklies that I wrote for and being like, okay, what albums were like coming out at that time? Like, you know, as realistically as a music critic, like what album is Grace like going to review when she's like sitting at her desk, you know? And so that's how like Joanna Newsom, Easy came into it. Cause I was like, oh, that's totally like a record that was coming out like at the time of our story. And then to be able to like write Joanna Newsom a personal letter and ask her for her permission to have that song and have her say yes was like so exciting to me.
3: She came out to Vancouver and somebody started dancing during her set, a single person at a seated venue. And she very politely was just like, no, sit.
0: Oh, wow.
3: She's so cool. She's like, no, we're getting into a mood here. There would be no dancing. It was so
0: that's
3: cute.
0: Incredible. Yeah. I think I saw her at the Queen Elizabeth Theater do like, I think it was when maybe, what is it? Yeast? I don't know how to pronounce that. Yeast, you know what I'm talking about. And the whole audience was, you could hear like a pin drop. Like it was very like rapturous.
3: You should have heard me get into dad mode while Jocelyn here was watching Mile End Kicks and just being like, this is okay. And this is this band and this is why they're important. And oh, and Island's Rough Jam. I put that in my graduation video for high school.
1: I feel like very uncool right now because I don't know any of these bands that you guys are talking about.
3: So Jocelyn here is a Zoomer. We love her, but is a Zoomer. So we give her grace.
1: Thank you. I appreciate it. So another thing I love about your movies and like Mile and Kicks especially is the casting. I feel like you find like the greatest people for your movies.
0: Thanks.
1: How did you go about casting Barbie Ferreira in Mile and Kicks? And also, how did you find Isaiah for I Like Movies? Because I'm obsessed with him. I think he's the greatest.
0: Oh, me too. He's the greatest actor of our generation. He's like Canada's Paul Philip Seymour Hoffman, I think.
1: Oh my God, I love that.
3: It's high praise. We'll send him
1: Did
3: this
1: you
3: clip.
1: Tell him that? Did it go to his head?
0: I tell him that every day. And he's Amazing. Like, whatever, Chandler. I talk to Isaiah like every day. Weirdly on Facebook Messenger, even though we don't even text, we just use Facebook Messenger. But we talk to each other for like 3 hours a day. Still, I love him. Isaiah, it was just like an open casting call. Like I was having a lot of trouble casting that role because he's so specific and, you know, you want someone who's going to contain all these multitudes. And I think a lot of young, you know, Canadian men, it was like a Canada-wide casting call of self-tapes because we shot the movie during the pandemic. You know, are like pretty like conventional and kind of well-adjusted. And there wasn't like a lot of edge to them. And so I was just watching these like self-tapes of like 13-year-old boys or like 26-year-old men trying to be Lawrence. And being like, oh God, like this movie is never going to happen. And there was like a lot of pressure to like find somebody because, you know, we were like, it was getting closer and closer to us, our shooting date. And I was like, oh, well, you know, this movie doesn't work if we don't have the right person. And then Isaiah was one of the last self-tapes that I saw. And then as soon as I watched the self-tape, I was with my producer, Lindsay, at the time. We just kind of like grabbed each other's arms and we were just like, I think we just found him. Like he was, it's not how I like imagined the character at all. It was so much more interesting and specific. And the more I got to know Isaiah and became really close friends, like the more I was just like, wow, I can't believe that like I get to work with such a great, you know, young actor. And then with Barbie, I was just a huge fan of Euphoria and, my editor was at South by Southwest and she saw Bob Trevino likes it and she texted
1: excellent movie
0: immediately after she saw it and was like, you have to watch this movie. Like Barbie is absolutely incredible in it. Like, I think this is Grace. And, I watched the movie and I was just so floored by kind of like the raw emotion and authenticity that she brought to that character. And it's a very different character than Grace, but like, you know, I think what's also so cool about Barbie is like she had this whole other, you know, self-made modeling career. And she really was like an icon of like Tumblr culture in the mid 2000s. And, you know, she's like such an entirely like self-made artist and like has collaborated with so many incredible artists and photographers and stuff. And so she had so much like life experience to also draw on. And really related to the character, and I really wanted it to be somebody who, you know, had really lived like a full life and could innately understand the experiences, like wasn't just like someone who's been like growing up entirely on sets and
3: somebody who's been out there.
0: Yeah.
3: she's so fantastic. You have a new movie coming out, Roommates. absolutely stacked cast. Sadie Sandler, who's fantastic, also happens to be the daughter of Adam Sandler, who is an actor of some fame.
0: Okay, I'll do this.
1: Sure.
3: I hear you're good. What are they like to work with? Do they have similar personalities? And how did you kind of get hooked up into this movie?
0: It was so crazy. I mean, I was editing Mylan Kicks. And I got this call from my agents that were like, when we signed you, who is the person you said you most wanted to work with in the entire world? And I was like, Adam Sandler? And they're like, yes.
3: It's happening.
1: Oh, that's amazing.
0: I like movies. I'm like, what? He saw, what are you talking about? And they're like, he loved it. He has a new movie that he's looking for a director for. The stars his oldest daughter, Sadie. It's written by these two amazing SNL writers, Kira O'Sullivan and Jimmy Fallon. And read the script tonight, and he's going to call you on the phone tomorrow if you like it. And I was like, what?
3: this is a prank
1: call. Is this
3: call?
1: Real life? Or you like, pinch me.
0: I was like, what multiverse did I stumble into? This is like absolutely insane. So I was like, I just like hung up the phone, was shocked. Immediately read the script, thought it was really funny and awesome and great. And then I like called them back. I was like, the script's great. They're like, okay, great. he's going to call you on the phone tomorrow. We don't know what number, so just like, you know,
1: answer the phone.
0: If you just like be by your phone, and if you don't, if you see a phone number come up that you don't recognize, pick it up because it could be Adam Sandler. I'm like, what are you talking about?
1: What was it like waiting for that phone call?
0: Well, it was very crazy because I like couldn't sleep at all, you know, and then I went to bed, and then I woke up and my phone was ringing, and it was like a number I didn't recognize. So I was like, I like unlocked it. I was like, hello. And he's like, hello.
3: Oh, man.
0: This is Adam Sandler. I fucking love, I like movies, man. It's a really good fucking movie. And I was like,
3: oh my God.
1: And then we just had this like,
0: beautiful, like, 1 hour conversation on the phone about, like, you know, the script and how I like to work with actors and, you know, our thoughts about like how we would shoot it. And we just like, I thought I was going to be so intimidated, but he was just so warm and like easy to talk to. And then at the end of the call, he's like, okay, great. I'm going to like, you're going to talk to the writers next. They're going to call you in like 2 hours. I'm like, okay. And then after that, he's like, okay, great. This executive from Netflix is going to call you like in 50 minutes. I'm like,
3: oh my God.
0: You know, within 2 days, I was like flying to LA to like meet him, and we pitched the movie together to Netflix like that night. So it happened like so quickly. Like my life changed in like a matter of like 3 days.
3: That is a wild like entourage. Like she's going to LA. like story. Oh my goodness.
0: Oh, it was so crazy. And like he flew me first class, and I had never been first class on a plane before. And then I remember like waiting in the airplane lounge, not a lounge, like just in the airplane, like waiting to board to go home from LA to Toronto. And Sarah Polley like sat next to me, like beside me. And then I was like, Sarah, I don't know, this is my first time flying first class. Like, I don't actually do this. She's like, it's okay, just calm down. And then, like, every time she was sitting in first class too. So then every time she'd like walk by me to like use the bathroom, she'd be like, are you sure you should be here, Chandler? And I'm like, I don't know.
3: if this was a movie, they would call this story hack. Like, if this wasn't real. Like everybody would be like, this is way too much. Just like, oh my God.
1: My brain is exploding right now. This is the most amazing story I've ever heard. Sarah Polley is in this story. Like that's actually insane. Somehow.
0: She'd be like, oh, you're drinking a Coors Light. That's not very first class of you, Chandler.
3: So this is like the bootleg cut of Almost Famous, where there's a lot more like, and then he meets Poison, and then he meets the Mamas and the Papas.
0: Exactly. I'm giving you the full like deleted scenes version.
1: Oh my God, that's so insane. So yeah, you mentioned that. So you didn't write Roommates. You directed from somebody else's script. What would you say is the difference between like directing your own work or directing somebody else's work, and like what do you prefer?
0: Yeah, that's such a great question. I mean, I think with Roommates, I was very generously like invited into the process, and the writers were really collaborative, and Adam was very collaborative. So sometimes it was like me and Adam like on a Zoom call at like 2 a.m. where I'm like pitching him jokes. And it really became a thing that kind of became all of ours, which was really fun. But you know, I think my scripts, like I like movies and Mylan Kicks, they're so personal to me. And, you know, so like, I feel like I have a very firm understanding of like what I want, like the production design to be, or like costumes, or like, with Mylan Kicks, I wrote that script over 10 years. So I kind of knew like the meaning of like every comma, you know, and almost it was harder to actually be more like, okay, like let the people come up with ideas and concepts and like give people freedom and like creative agency to like also develop their own instincts about, you know, these characters and aspects of it. Like, you know, that felt more like the challenge. And then with this script, it was more like, okay, how do I find my way into it? Like, what are my instincts about how this should be blocked, or what this dorm should look like, or, you know, what the parents' house should be? Because it was more like a fictional thing that I had to kind of like find my own way into it. And I still related a lot to the themes of it. I mean, the movie is this comedy, but this very like socially anxious, you know, girl in high school who's never had a close friend. And then she meets this very like charismatic hipster, and during her freshman orientation, they agree to be roommates, and she kind of realizes that person's like a sociopath. So, and I think, you know, it's a really great script about like female friendship and how complicated female friendship can be, and, you know, like how desperate you are in first year university to like make friends and have anybody, you know, like you or belong to anything. And such a weird time in your life, I think, because it's like the first time you're away from your family and you're sort of reinventing yourself, and you're like so-called an adult, but you're also like completely lost. And so I'm surprised that there aren't a lot of like coming of age movies and comedies about like first year of university, because it is so weird.
1: I cried my first day of university.
0: Oh.
1: I moved into the dorms, and me and my roommate didn't click right away, and I thought she hated me, because I thought like, oh, it's university, you're gonna meet your roommate, you guys are gonna become best friends forever and blah blah blah. And then she just wasn't like as like friendly as I was, and I just took that as, oh my god, she hates me. So like I went like to another building, and I like called my mom and I cried.
0: Wow.
3: I did what every depressed young man does in their first semester of university: join the student newspaper. Do you want to do your? I Love Movies had its Alberta premiere here at CIFF, where you won the Emerging Canadian Artist Award. What was your time like with us, with CIFF? That predates me. Does that predate you?
1: Predates me as well.
3: How was
0: I loved CIFF? I had like such a great time at that festival. I had like a total blast. Like, it was my first time ever being in Calgary, and I thought Calgary was really cool and interesting and fun. And the audiences at CIFF are just amazing. And the programming is incredible. Like, I think Brenda Lieberman does such a great job with that, and the Calgary Underground Film Festival, of just like really picking interesting movies. And, you know, I remember going to a screening of it was like a big Asian film, but I can't remember what it is now. I feel like it was, maybe it was like, I don't know why I'm blanking on it.
3: If Brenda was here, she would know.
1: She would know.
3: We do not.
1: Where's Brenda?
0: I think it was like Koreeda. It was like a couple years ago.
1: Yeah.
0: But it was totally packed and so fun, and like the audience enthusiasm was amazing. And it was just like I had a total blast, and the film was so well received there, and I'd never won like an award before, so it was really exciting to just be at the festival and see all of these awesome movies.
1: That's so amazing. I have been like, I saw I Like Movies at the festival, but I don't think I was at the screening that you were at, and I've been kicking myself for the past what, like 4 years, because that's one of my favorite movies.
0: Oh,
1: like,
0: thank you.
1: Darn, I didn't get to ask her questions, but now I do, and it's amazing. Thank you so much for coming on the podcast. We really appreciate it, and it was so much fun to talk to you.
0: Oh, my God, you guys are incredible, and I really appreciate it. And April 17th, you can watch both Roommates and Mylan Kicks. They both come out on the same day, crazily enough. I think Mylan Kicks will be available like across Canada in theaters, and then you can just watch Roommates on Netflix.
3: You're putting out a double album, like System of a Down.
0: Yeah, exactly. Exactly.
1: That's so fitting.
3: It's perfect.
0: It's perfect.
3: Well, thank you so much. If you're ever in Calgary, please come check in. We'll get you to a movie or something. And,
0: oh, my God. I hope so.
3: Enjoy Los Angeles or wherever you're at, and we'll talk to you next time.
0: Okay, thank you. This was so fun.
3: Yeah, it was
1: fun. Thank you so much, Chandler. So nice to meet you.
0: Appreciate it. Bye. Yeah, likewise. Thanks for the great questions.
1: Okay, well, that was amazing, chatting with Chandler.
3: It was incredible. A great interview subject, a better filmmaker, a really nice person.
1: A really nice person. I would like her, I know this is far-fetched, but I want her to move to Calgary and become my best friend.
3: Yeah, well, if she moves out this way, we'll make a filmmaker in residence position just for her.
1: That would be amazing.
3: You want to play a game?
1: I do want to play a game. What game are we playing, Clinton?
3: We're playing the IMDb game. Can you explain to us how the game works?
1: Of course I can. This is my new favorite game. So in the IMDb game, we are going to challenge each other to guess the top four most known for movies of a specific actor on IMDb. So this is when you open IMDb and there's like the four thumbnails of the films where it says like known for. So yeah, so I will give Clinton a actor and then he'll guess. Once he has two wrong guesses, I'm going to give him the years of the remaining films. And then if he still can't get all four, then I'll just give him a bunch of hints, a bunch of funky hints.
4: Let's do it.
1: Clinton, would you like to give first or guess first?
4: Ladies first. You are giving to me.
1: I'm giving. Okay. Yeah. So I was thinking about Chandler and about one of her favorite movies, Almost Famous. Who is the lead in Almost Famous, you're asking?
4: Music.
1: Well, the one, no. The one and only, Kate Hudson.
4: I'm going to say first movie, Almost Famous.
1: Correct.
4: Second movie, maybe Song Sung Blue. Maybe that one scraped up because of her Academy Award nomination.
1: Wrong.
4: What about that one where she's on a boat with Matthew McConaughey?
1: What's it called?
4: I don't know. How to Lose a Guy in 10 Days? They're all the same.
1: Correct.
4: What? I got that right?
1: Yeah.
4: Are you kidding?
1: So you're two out of four, one strike.
4: Oh, my God. And Kate Hudson movies. Good Lord. I have no idea. Give me a hint.
1: The years? Okay. Yeah. So you're... No, just guess one more, and then I'll give you the years.
4: I'm having trouble naming a
1: just
4: third
1: naming one in general?
4: Movie. Yeah.
1: Okay, well, the years are 2009 and 2008. Does that help you?
4: Nope, not in the slightest.
1: Okay.
4: I'm going to start naming movies by her mom and dad.
1: Okay, so the one movie also has Matthew McConaughey in it.
4: Oh, no. I'm never going to get this.
1: And when you said that they're on a boat, I thought you meant this movie.
4: Yeah.
1: But you didn't say it.
4: Oh, my God. It's another movie?
1: Yeah.
4: It's not Serenity. She's not in Serenity. No. I'm going to try to bring up the movie Serenity in every episode of the podcast.
1: We watched it in the office. It was insane.
4: It's a perfect movie.
1: Okay. This is a really random hint. The title of the movie is the name of the sandwich that Elvis used to eat. With bacon and peanut butter.
4: A hero.
1: No.
4: A Graceland.
1: Oh. No. Okay, it's Fool's Gold.
4: Oh, my gosh.
1: You didn't get
4: gosh.
1: That one.
4: Oh, my
1: okay,
4: gosh.
1: And the last movie, the one that's in 2009, it stars Kate Hudson against Anne Hathaway.
4: Oh, my God. Devil Wears Prada.
1: No.
4: Isn't she the old lady in that?
1: No, that was definitely Meryl Streep.
4: Who's Meryl Streep? Her versus Anne Hathaway? In
1: yeah.
4: What way? Are they in a sporting event? It's Whip It. She's in Whip It.
1: No, it's not Whip It. I love that Whip It has come up twice in this podcast now.
4: If you like a good movie, you must Whip It.
1: Okay. They're up against each other because they are... I don't even know how to describe this. They are both getting married, and they want... I believe they want the same venue.
4: 87 dresses.
1: On the same day. No.
4: 27 dresses.
1: No.
4: 49 dresses.
1: Bride Wars.
4: Bride Wars? That's her top four?
1: Yes.
4: Come on. Okay. Mine's way better.
1: Okay. Who you got?
4: Mine is better because the top four is very funny.
1: Okay.
4: And so you have to lower your abilities.
1: Okay.
4: And...
1: go into the depths of my brain.
4: Go into the depths.
1: Okay.
4: And just really, really think about this one. Your actor is Andy Serkis.
1: Okay.
4: All right. Movie.
1: I was scared you were going to choose somebody that I don't know.
4: Okay, I'm going to give you a hint.
1: No, no, don't give me a hint.
4: No hints.
1: I'm going to say King Kong.
4: Wrong.
1: Really?
4: But you're on the right track.
1: The Adventures of Tintin.
4: Wrongo.
1: You said going to, what? So I thought it wasn't the obvious one. Is it Lord of the Rings?
4: Which one?
1: The Fellowship.
4: Wrong. And it's in his fourth slot. Keeping in mind that he's in six.
1: What you're supposed six to be, now? Now Rings because I've got I've gotten three wrong now. Right. You're supposed
4: 2002.
1: To
4: give,
1: okay. 2002 is one of them. Okay, so is that the Two Towers?
4: Yes.
1: Okay.
4: You got one. You got the fourth slot.
1: Okay.
4: Do you want another hint?
1: Well, yeah. You're supposed to give me all the years now.
4: Don't say what I'm supposed to do.
1: What? It's the rules of the game.
4: I'm older. I'm wiser. I'm more decrepit.
5: Okay, that last one was true.
4: Okay, so here's the last three are all from a franchise.
5: But what are the years?
4: 2017, 2011, and 2014.
5: So that's The Hobbit?
4: No.
5: The Hobbit and The Hobbit?
4: No.
5: Oh, it's The Force Awakens?
4: Wrong.
5: What? It's Rise of the Skywalker?
4: Wrong. But you were when you said King Kong, you were on a closer
5: it's
4: track.
5: Rise of the Planet of the Apes.
4: You got one.
5: And then it's War of the Planet of the Apes.
4: Yep.
5: And then, oh my God, what's the third one called? Dawn of the Planet of the Apes.
4: You got it.
5: Whoa.
4: You were so close. You just started with the wrong monkey.
5: That's so funny.
4: Yeah.
5: I was thinking because when you, like, you tricked me because I wasn't thinking Lord of the Rings because I thought you were, like, going to the depths of your brain. So I went to the depths of my brain, which is The Adventures of Tintin.
4: Yeah, but I want you to, you know what? Let's agree to disagree. Okay. I was correct. Thank you. And this has been the IMDb game. Hooray!
5: That was so fun. Yay!
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0: Welcome to another exciting episode of Bumping Into Walls here on CJSW 90.9 on that FM dial. Of course, what this show is about living with blindness and low vision. And yes, that means living with absolutely no sight, nothing. I am your host, Dave, along with Anthony.
1: Hey.
0: And welcome to it. Welcome to another month. I tell you, these months just keep flying by. I think last few months we had a weekly snowstorm.
1: Yeah, we just had one last week, actually, and it was so bad that they were telling you if you didn't have to go anywhere, and you had to go out that day during the snowstorm to an appointment, and you called me and said, if you don't have to go anywhere, just don't.
0: Yeah,
1: so I stayed home until later.
0: Yeah, you did, and good thing that worked out for you. I tell you, some of that, you know, they say April showers bring May flowers, but, you know, what do April snowstorms bring?
1: They're scary if you ever get into an accident, because you don't know what's happening. Your car just starts sliding, and if it's hitting stuff, which has happened, you're not sure what it's hit. So a lot of times there's the shock value of, oh my gosh, is everyone okay in the vehicle?
0: Right. Now, Anthony, my question, did you see what happened?
1: You know what? I actually had a call when I was talking to Access that day, and it wasn't something she meant. She just used the term, and the accident had just happened. And she says, and because she probably says this to every accident person, she said, what did you see?
0: Oops.
1: And I found out recently. Now, we have a door-to-door service for the disabled in this city called Access Calgary, which is a great service. We're the number one in the country. I know. I looked it up. Basically, what happens is you go door-to-door. So you go from here to a specific door at McEwen Hall to our houses, which means we don't have to get off transfer buses and trains and do whatever else, right?
0: That's right.
1: But sometimes we have to go pick up people, and that's just the way it goes. So it was a Sunday, and I don't know why I called Access. I was in shock. So I did. And she said, well, what did you see? What hit you? Where have you been hit? My thinking was totally different than what actually happened. So I think sometimes because of the only fact that they have one category called visually impaired, which I would love to see changed, but here's why it isn't. They told me at customer service, people do not like the term blind applied to them. So someone has some sight, and as soon as they hear the word blind, they go, no, I am not blind, I have sight. Even though it may only be shadows, light and dark, they like that feeling of having it, which I respect. I totally respect it because I've never had any. So and I'm hoping they change the category, but as of now, they only have the one category, so I think that's what we're going to have to deal with.
0: You know, and that's the way it is. Of course, yeah. I'm literally blind. Or I don't see anything. There's no light perception. I think the medical term is NLP. I think.
1: You're legally blind.
0: Yes, that too.
1: You're legally blind.
0: Yes, which is different. Which means I do have some sight.
1: Which means the blind police aren't going to come give you a blind ticket. Okay, there's my bad joke for the day, everybody.
0: Okay, seriously. There are different categories, and it's frustrating.
1: It can be.
0: You know, and in terms of course, with blindness in general, it's, have you heard anything? We did something about myths in terms of blindness.
1: Yeah, actually, I did.
0: A while back. But, you know, what about, you know, anything new in that category?
1: Actually, there is. I was in a cab, which is me most of the time.
0: Yeah.
1: And we had picked up somebody. And I don't quite know how the conversation got started. And it was really strange because she said to me, well, you know, I have a relative in Kenya. You might know her. Now, with the internet, that's a possibility, right?
0: Yes.
1: But the thing that made me kind of go really strange is she said to me, oh, well, you probably know that she's not your color. And I looked at her and I went,
0: what?
1: Okay. We had a good long drive. And by the end of the drive, we'd come to the conclusion that I didn't know her cousin, but because her cousin happens to be blind. Now, there is a large blind community, guaranteed, but we don't know everyone. We know some of them, and we know some of them by reputation.
0: Mom, it's funny, as I found out years later, you knew my cousin who was blind. So,
1: yeah.
0: I mean, that's what are the odds,
1: You never know, right?
0: I never knew you at the time.
1: No.
0: Right?
1: That's right.
0: I mean, that, again, what are the chances?
1: Of course, yeah,
0: my cousin's no longer with us, but, I mean, that's crazy.
1: Well, the other thing I find is one of the drivers was telling me that in his country, he'd never met a disabled person before. And in many cases, in some countries, he said, the disabled people are looked after by their families. There is no government assistance. There is no, some of them are actually in some countries even begging on the streets, I'm told. How true that is, I can't verify it, but it's a possibility. So maybe that's getting better, and I sure hope it is, because somebody said to me one day, where's your tin cup? I'm in a cab, and I'm going,
0: Seriously?
1: Okay. Yes, wow. Really.
0: What is with you getting these interesting trips?
1: Because we pick up folks from a lot of these different agencies, and sometimes you get workers that have maybe never met a blind person before, and you get some interesting questions. I don't get very many of these questions, guaranteed. But when I get them, they're memorable. Because I'm driving on a Monday, going home, it's usually an hour and a half before I even hit my house, because I got to go from south to north.
0: Yeah, so, that's a long trip.
1: So you're going to get all kinds of potential people in a car or a van, so you just never know.
0: So, like, you know, I know in the community, you've had some successes. Let's say going on a Friday to bowling.
1: Yeah.
0: You'd whack into signs
1: outside of... We had
0: retailers.
1: A store. We had one of the retailers in the mall.
0: Yep.
1: The problem with the sign was it was literally, because I used, not everyone does this, I use the wall of the mall as a way to get through the store entrances, because some of our folks have a hard time getting across the entrances, and I've always, and that's how I get across it. I found a better way to do it. But this sign would literally, you'd hit it, thank goodness it was soft, because had it been hard, there would have been a lot of concussions happening. So I would go into this store for about 2 months. I'd walk into this big store, and I just listened for people, and I headed for first counter I saw. And trust me, bookstores aren't the easiest place to find counters in, because there's shelving and everything else anyway.
0: There is, yes.
1: So one of our bowlers finally got torqued, because we have some folks that are just getting used to being blind, and they aren't too sure how to use their cane well yet. So they could walk into this piece of challenging equipment and hurt themselves. So he walked over to a security guard and said, hey, between like 11 and 3, can you not make sure these signs are gone, like in the store? They can't be literally outside the store, outside the entrance, in everyone's way. Well, darned it if it didn't happen. It's still there, but it's not as big a challenge. And so sometimes you have to advocate, but don't do it in a sense of, I'm frustrated, this sucks. Do it in the way that our friend did and say, hey, this is why it needs to happen.
0: No, so, and our friend, I wouldn't want to meet him on a bad day.
1: Oh, no.
0: He's a pretty good
1: advocate. He's a good dude. He's a good guy and a heck of a bowler.
0: Yeah.
1: But yeah, he solved the problem for everyone, not just for him, but for everyone.
0: No.
1: So I was very glad that he did that, because I was tempted to call the mall office myself, but he saved me the headache. So, you know. But yeah, that's a challenge not everyone has. See, those with dogs don't have it, because the dog will take them right around said obstacle. Canes don't always do that. They just tell you they're there.
0: Oh, yeah. Canes are, I find.
1: Canes are great.
0: They're great. But then again, there's been issues with guide dogs.
1: Oh, yes. But,
0: and, you know, we haven't talked about guide dogs in a long time. But, you know, that may be something we may touch on in a future episode.
1: Well, one of the things that they're doing now, there is a rideshare program there is a rideshare company that is now allowing guide dogs in their cars. But you have to identify as being blind. Again, we have to prove our disability yet again.
0: Yeah.
1: So the law states in Alberta, and I looked this up, the law states you do not have to tell a public vehicle driver that you have a service animal. But most people that I know that have service animals, and I do not, most people that do it as a courtesy. So when you call for a cab, or you try to use the apps, and some of the apps at the smaller companies don't have the room to put that information.
0: Right.
1: So, unfortunately, that can cause a whole bunch of challenges. But this company is trying to solve the challenge, because what would happen is you would call said company, you'd make a deal with them, and the driver would drive right by you, and you as a blind person wouldn't even know. So then you try again, and the more you try, you could be there for hours.
0: Right.
1: So now they've got a deal with this company, CNIB has talked to this company and said, hey, can you do this? And they have. I don't know how successful it is. I have a friend that uses Uber, and lately they haven't had much of a problem. I wouldn't touch it because most of these companies are, well, I won't be discriminatory here, but I will say that many of these companies are using folks that are just doing it as a part-time way to make extra cash, whereas the professional drivers in the world, like taxi drivers, actually get training, which is good to have. So I'm glad that these companies are starting to kind of do that because, you know, we are here and we are part of the community. So,
0: and what about people who wave at you? I
1: don't even know they've done it.
0: Yeah, I've witnessed, we were at a, just here, and you had cash. So you gave the person, not here at the station, but we were...
1: You were downstairs.
0: We were downstairs.
1: We were in Mac Hall.
0: Yeah, we were in Mac Hall, and you gave the person cash. And, of course, this person... was trying to show you the change back. And mm-hmm. Of course, you're there with your hand out.
1: Thinking it's going to get put in my hand.
0: You might need to put it in your hand. It all worked out.
1: It did.
0: Funny little things like that. Or you could be like...
1: But you could be really ticked off about it, or you could just laugh. Because that's, you know, we see this all the time.
0: Or you could be like me and show you how to bowl.
1: Oh, no, that was funny.
0: Again, folks, I do forget who I'm talking to sometimes. I really do. And yeah, and Anthony was trying not to laugh.
1: I was like, I don't know what you're doing, but I think you're trying to teach me how to bowl. One of the volunteers the week later said, hey, I wonder if he's going to teach you to bowl again. And I'm like, no, I don't think so. And
0: no,
1: he just laughed.
0: I caught myself. It's kind of funny.
1: But one of the things I'm noticing is we get a lot of people who actually know what a white cane is, but we also get the people who try to play hopscotch over said white cane. Instead of stopping and seeing what direction we go, they try to jump over the cane.
0: I've never seen that.
1: Oh, I have. Now, here's the thing that we were trained, at least I was trained when I used said cane. Keep your path, don't change it, because you don't know what the other person's going to do. You can't see them. Just like when people come up on you and they'll say, hi, and you have no freaking idea if they're talking to you or they're talking to someone else. And they think because, well, Joe has a great memory. I have a great memory. But if I haven't seen someone in, say, 10 years, unless I see them in particular places, like if I saw, for example, our station manager in a different location other than here, and my brain wasn't turned on that day, I probably wouldn't know who he was. Just because I know he's always here at this place. But if I met him somewhere else, I might have a... Well, probably not, because we see him all the time. But sometimes people will wave, and they think, why aren't you recognizing me? You're a snob. Which isn't the case. I didn't even know you waved. Some people with sight can't even see it. Some folks that have vision loss can't see it.
0: So. Well, it has happened to me a few times where I'm walking along the street. Not so much now. We used to live in Cochrane.
1: Yeah.
0: I walked down the street. Oh, I honked at you, and how come you didn't see me? Well, one, I wasn't probably paying attention.
1: Well, not only that, but as someone who's honking, someone who hears honks, you really don't know why they're honking. And since you can't really see inside the car, you're not sure who's honking. It's different if you can see. So I can see where that could be, you know, a bit of a challenge.
0: No, yeah.
1: If they opened their window and said, hey, Dave, it's whoever... Then that would work, although,
0: that's right.
1: You know,
0: that's
1: that
0: right.
1: Could be totally cool.
0: That's right. Yeah,
1: that's how I would have solved that problem.
0: I mean, it's funny how that works, but seriously. And, you know, funny little things. What about, you know, accessibility? We've touched... Well,
1: yeah, we have.
0: We haven't touched on that, really, per se. In terms of, like, those accessible washrooms...
1: Oh, they're great. I never thought they were, but they're great.
0: The one near the downstairs, near the... I think it's the Cinnabon... Anyway, Spicy Bread Company.
1: With the button like you say I can't miss.
0: Yeah, well, you can't. It's
1: well, you can't if you know it's there and you feel it. But if you walk by it,
0: That's right. But, I mean, of course, everything is right there all in one. So you're not, like, trying to find the hand dryer.
1: No.
0: Or, you know, the sink. So, I mean, those are great. I think there's a few, but that's the best one I find.
1: The nice thing about them, and most people will say, and I had this said to me once, no, you can't use it. You're not in a wheelchair.
0: Ah, yes. Yes, you can.
1: Yes, you can.
0: Most definitely.
1: And I didn't realize that. Now, a lot of bathrooms I don't know if you're aware of this, but a lot of bathrooms, if you have a service animal and you try to get a service animal into those little teeny weeny stalls, which is why I think those large ones were put in play, you will not, because you're not going to leave your dog outside the stall and hope no one steals it, right?
0: No kidding.
1: So, yeah, it's... I love the fact, now, even today, we dropped by to do what we had to do, and one of the things I noticed, and I understand why it happened, so you push the button, the door opens. Now, my first reaction is to close said door. Well, it wouldn't. And I realized, as I'm waiting for said door to close, that it does that because someone in a wheelchair isn't going to be able to maybe reach up and close the door. So it gives them time to get in to the into the bathroom, which I thought was a great idea. I wish we had more of them. I heard something on the radio one day. Zach Weeks, who is I call him an influencer, and he's not Dave's buddy, but I call him that because Dave sort of
0: He's
1: a very good advocate.
0: I follow him on Facebook, actually.
1: Yeah, so if you guys want to check him out, he puts videos out. I'm not sure of his disability, but I'm not sure of that. But he was on one of the commercial stations one afternoon. They do that to fill space once in a while. And he was really good at explaining that there are a lot of places that still don't have accessible washrooms. You go to a bar or a restaurant, and he said he literally had to hold it until he got home because he couldn't get into that said bathroom. Now, some of it is because the buildings are older, and I respect that. You can't, like, totally rebuild a building. But some of them, the simple thing that got in his way was a set of stairs. There was no ramp to be had anywhere, and there was no elevator. Now, in a two-story building, you're not going to put an elevator in there, maybe, but I like the fact that we see more of these bathrooms, but they're not as widespread as we think.
0: No, they're not.
1: I mean, in a big place like here at U of C, yeah. But if you go to your local wherever, you're not always going to see that, which is really sad because...
0: Yeah, I think the malls are pretty good at having some.
1: But one of the things I noticed is some of the stores are not allowing people to use their bathrooms
0: anymore. Oh, isn't that a pain?
1: Yes. So I always joked.
0: You're not going to mention names.
1: No, though. I joked with someone and said, well, I don't know if I'd actually do this, but I'd really like to just leave something behind. But I wouldn't do it. But I sure would, you know. And the reason they do it, this is what they were told. Now, they basically came back with a quote and said, we don't want to have to, you know, the cleaning takes extra time. There's too many other things that are happening. But what they don't realize is it's not just disabled people this affects. This affects seniors. And what it'll do is it'll affect people who won't go to the stores. They want these stores to stay open, but they can't because people are going to stay home. If they know that that bathroom's accessible, they're going to stay and do that. Be there. I only heard this a couple days ago, and I'm like, ooh, wow.
0: Well, and that's interesting, you know, but not all places.
1: No, not all places.
0: One in particular I can think of, again, we're not going to mention, that's the case.
1: Yeah.
0: you know, you have to buy a water or whatever.
1: Yes, you do.
0: What a pain in the royal.
1: Well, not only that, but they also give you a code. Now, how in the heck would a totally blind person manage that? So he'd have to have a really good understanding of the pad. Most pads are okay, but you might get a pad that's backwards. Most pads are 1, 2, 3, 4, 5, 6, all the way down to 0. But
0: that's right.
1: Not always. I mean, even at the hotel where the Edmonton Red Arrow used to stop, they give us a code, and it changed every time we went in there.
0: Yeah, that's another thing that sort of changed around a little bit. I was telling you off air.
1: Yeah.
0: You know, they stop off at the Southgate LRT on the south side of that.
1: But here's the bigger challenge. They now want us to go get a government ID. Now, we have a CNIB card. It is something that they are allowing us to use the service. But ever since they've been bought by another larger company, there have been a lot of changes. And so they're expecting us, who may not have the money to do this, to go buy $60. It'll last for 3 years, so that's not too bad. But to come up with that.
0: It's 5 years.
1: Okay, that's not so bad then. If you know that you're going to have to do that every 5 years, that's fine. But it would be really nice if the CNIB card actually meant something. This is the Canadian National Institute for the Blind gives some of us specialized cards that prove we're blind.
0: They're basically ID cards.
1: Yeah, but this company doesn't think they're legitimate, well, even though it has all the information they need.
0: No, yeah, no. And here's the thing. Apparently you need that for flight, too.
1: Okay,
0: so it's
1: that's
0: not
1: fine.
0: Just them. But, you know, also, you know, they have it on file because they need that. Or so we're going to make us fill out paperwork again. So they do have said card on file. But, yeah, I wish it carried a little more weight.
1: And I would love to, I didn't get a chance to make some phone calls to talk to the people we need to talk to see if we could get some sort of a comment. But again, now just for your information, and this is really sad, CNIB Alberta only has a there's two sides to the CNIB. There's the vocational side, which take care of all the stuff that people need to learn, and that's being paid for by our government. And then there's the CNIB, I forget what it's called, but it's more of a, it covers everything else. So that side only has 15 employees for the whole province of Alberta. So I can imagine how overwhelmed a lot of those employees are. So,
0: for sure.
1: That is, and I was shocked when I heard that.
0: That's crazy.
1: But yeah, I mean, it would be great if that card was a national card that basically, okay, because you can get on a bus in Calgary or a bus in Vancouver and use it. Or even your access in Edmonton, your disability of transit there, your disability adult transit service there, you can use your CNIB card because it's accreditation that they gave us, but they won't do it here. We don't know why, but they just won't. Now, I understand maybe because of the fact that we have a great system here where you can get a bus pass for a reasonable price, so that's fine, but maybe because we have a bigger system than Edmonton's, I don't know, but it's really sad when that accommodation isn't kind of put forward when we know it can be done.
0: You know, it's funny. And last time we traveled, speaking of traveling, so usually you can request to be pre-boarded.
1: Mm-hmm.
0: Well, that didn't happen when you left the city of Calgary. So I did phone in.

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com. That was clarinetist and composer Virginia McDonald with In Search Of, the title track to her debut album released in May. Virginia and her band will be touring Western Canada in September in support of this album, September 24th at the Basement in Saskatoon, September 25th at the Yardbird Suite in Edmonton, September 26th at Buckingham Palace in Calgary, and September 27th at Arts Place in Canmore. Please visit the venue websites for tickets and further information. The musicians on this album include drummer Curtis Noasad, bassist Ira Coleman, pianist Jeffrey Keezer, and vocalist Laura Onglad. Ira Coleman is also the bass player on the debut album of drummer Valerie Lacombe. It's called State of Garden and Shadow. This album also includes saxophone players Camille Thurman and Kaylin Power. Valerie wrote the music for this album as part of her master's thesis at Montreal's McGill University. The next song was named after her master's supervisor, trumpet player Kevin Dean. Let's have a listen to Dean of All Deans by Valerie Lacombe.

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The last set featured two Montreal-based drummers and composers, beginning with Valerie Lacombe. You heard Dean of All Deans from the album State of Garden and Shadow, released in April. That was followed by Alexis Maltin with Novembre off his album L'Epaule, Volume 1. The pianist on this album is Emmy R. Roussel. Up next is the Emmy R. Roussel Trio with a song called John Rev en Noir et Blanc, or John Dreams in Black and White, written by Emmy R. Roussel.

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I'm your host and programmer, Tim Ma. The last set began with the M.E.R. Roussel Trio. You heard John Rev on Noir et Blanc off their album Tear, released in May. That was followed by the Greenhouse Ensemble with A Whole Step Away from the album Mezzanine, also released in May. Both artists are based in the province of Quebec. Toronto-based vocalist Emily Claire Barlow pays tribute to the richness and poetry of Quebec's musical heritage on her new album, La Plus Belle Saison, sung entirely in French and arranged by François Richard. This is Emily Claire Barlow's 15th album. Let's have a listen to Quelles sont les chances, a duet with Damien Robitaille from Emily Claire Barlow.

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The last set began with vocalist Emily Claire Barlow. You heard Quelles sont les chances, a duet with songwriter Damien Robitaille. That's off the album La Plus Belle Saison, released in February. Emily Claire Barlow is also the vocalist on the album Where the Joy Is, released in June by pianist and composer Amanda Tosoff. The song you heard was called Thought, and features poetry written by Marjorie Pickthall. To end the set, you heard Vancouver-based pianist and composer Sharon Minamoto with Rosebud from the album Goodbye Strawberry Hill, released in May. Joey Alexander is a pianist from Bali, Indonesia, who burst onto the music scene at age 10, now 23 years old, and based in Baltimore, Maryland. Here's Joey Alexander with Alice Anna, a song he wrote inspired by a lonely street in the heart of Baltimore.

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I'm your host and programmer, Tim Ma. The last set featured music from two pianists, beginning with Joey Alexander. You heard Alice Anna from the album Celestial Keeper, released in July. This is Joey's 8th studio album. That was followed by Charles Chen with his version of Poor Butterfly, a song inspired by Giacomo Puccini's opera Madame Butterfly. That's from the album The Long Way Home, released in June. On his new album, pianist Emmett Cohen celebrates the legacy of Miles Davis and John Coltrane, who both would have turned 100 years old this year. Up next, here's Universal Truth, written by Emmett Cohen.

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The last set began with Universal Truth, the title track to a new album from pianist and composer Emmett Cohen, released in May. Emmett Cohen hosts a popular live stream series called Live from Emmett's Place, which he started in March of 2020. Vocalist Katie George performed on Live from Emmett's Place in June 2024. The last song in the set was I Hate Men from the musical Kiss Me Kate, written by Cole Porter. That's from the album You Irritate Me So, released in August by Katie George and pianist Mark Lamacher. This album features their versions of selections from the Cole Porter songbook. Vocalist Stella Cole has also performed on Live from Emmett's Place. In July, she released her first live album. It's called Stella Cole, live at Cafe Carlisle. The next song you will hear is Stella Cole's version of Cole Porter's Anything Goes. That will be followed by vocalist Richard Cortez with his version of the jazz standard Under a Blanket of Blue from his album Summer, released in August. The last song you will hear is a medley of Hey Love and I Thought About You from vocalist Lucy Yekazarian from her new album Hey Love, released in June. Thanks for listening.

days, a glimpse of stocking was looked on. 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

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I just might let you win a silly fight. I'd rather be happy than always right. But just remember, if you're getting close, I bite.

0: Yeah, I got a lot of really smart friends, and they told me that the universe is it's kind of shaped like a really big empty space burrito. And what you do is it'd be like you cut the ends off and you empty the filling, and you have what would be essentially the space, the shape of the universe. Now, what's important is that the space burrito causes time and space to curve on itself. 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

0: BBC News with Govinda Gill. The Yemeni authorities say Houthi fighters have seized Mocha as the recent escalation of the civil war deepens. The port sits on the Bab al-Mandeb Strait and strengthens the Iranian-backed Houthis' control of a key shipping route. Here's Richard Kagoe.
1: The fall of the strategic port city of Mocha is a major blow to Yemeni government forces in Taiz province. It follows days of intense fighting with Houthi militants who are trying to seize more territory along the Red Sea coast. Reports say government forces have withdrawn from the city. The militants have launched attacks on the Hanish Islands near the Bab al-Mandeb Strait, a key shipping route linking Asia and Europe through the Suez Canal. The heightened threat to shipping has contributed to this week's sharp rise in oil prices. Nearly 500 people have been killed since the fighting began last week.
0: Smokers continue to billow from a ferry that was engulfed by fire in the Philippines, killing at least five people. Nearly 90 others remain missing. 43 have been rescued, mostly while swimming away from the vessel. The Coast Guard in the Palawan province says there are no longer flames on board, but rescuers have been unable to search the boat. Drake Kwan has more details.
2: The investigators are still trying to figure out what exactly caused this fire, but they still haven't reached any preliminary conclusion. But what the witnesses have told them is that there was a loud bang, and they believe that the fire started in the cargo hold. So we'll be looking at exactly what caused this fire and if there were any failings. We understand that 134 people were on that ship, according to the manifest, but the real number could be higher, and we simply won't know until the investigator has wrapped.
0: Fires have broken out in the city of Bukavu in the east of the Democratic Republic of Congo, reportedly killing at least 15 school pupils and severely injuring several others. Local media say at least one of the blazes started in a primary school. The mother of the late King of Toro has accused the Ugandan authorities of placing her under effective house arrest amid a dispute over succession. Queen Bess Kimigiza and her daughter have rejected the choice as successor of Prince Edward Rukidi Kijadan Goma, a news anchor for state television. They say the succession committee ignored the unmarried late King Oyo Niyumba's will, which named a son as heir. Alfred Elastic reports.
3: The mother of the late King Oyo says royal guards have been withdrawn from the palace and Uganda army troops deployed around the building. She says the deployment has restricted the royal family's movement and ability to receive visitors, describing the situation as house arrest. Queen Bess Kimigiza says King Oyo left a will outlining his wishes, which have not been honored. The government has not responded to the BBC's request for comment.
0: World News from the BBC. A former senior executive at the commodity trading giant Glencore has pleaded not guilty to two bribery charges relating to the company's operations in West Africa. Alex Beard, Glencore's former head of oil, denied two counts of conspiracy to make corrupt payments at a court in London on Thursday. Prosecutors allege he was involved in a conspiracy to bribe government or state-owned oil company officials in Nigeria and Cameroon over a decade ago. President Emmanuel Macron of France has called on Europe to develop its own crewed spaceflight capability. Speaking at an international space summit in Paris, Mr. Macron described Europe as being fragile in the space sector. Also in attendance was EU chief Ursula von der Leyen, who said global developments highlighted Europe's need for stronger space capabilities.
4: Space is entering a new age. Humans are returning to the moon. Satellites are becoming cheaper and more capable. Artificial intelligence is transforming what we can do with the data gathered in space. And as Russia's war against Ukraine shows, what happens in our orbits is ever more central to our security.
0: An analysis of aeronavigation data shows that at least 26 Russian airports have imposed fueling restrictions amid a continuing shortage. According to an independent media outlet, Vyotska, St. Petersburg, Pulkovo Airport supplies just enough fuel to cover the flight plan. In 15 of the airfields, restrictions apply only to foreign aircraft. One of London's most luxurious hotels, the Dorchester, has secured a court order allowing it to sell a car belonging to a member of Qatar's ruling family after he ran up a bill in excess of $620,000. The five-star sued Sheikh Nasser bin Abdullah Al Thani. BBC News.
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Last year, Albertans paid more than $2 billion more in income taxes than we received in royalties from the oil and gas sector. Meanwhile, the sector made more than $20 billion in profits in 2025 alone. On today's episode, we'll talk to Philip Meintzer with the Coalition for Responsible Energy about rethinking Alberta's resource royalties. That's coming up in the third hour of the show at 9:35. The September issue of Alberta Views is on newsstands now. At 8:30, we'll be joined by editor Evan Ossington for a rundown on their arts issue this month. And three new exhibitions are opening at Esker Foundation next Friday at 9:15. We'll be joined by curator Shauna Thompson for a preview. And there will be plenty of new music on the show today, starting with Falmouth UK's Blind Eel. My name is Peter Oliver, and I'll be your host until 10 o'clock this morning. You're now listening to Radio Free Calgary.

Good morning. You're tuned in to CJSW 90.9 FM. This is the Calgary Almanac. My name is Peter Oliver, and we are sitting at 7:16 in the morning here. It's been a little over a month since I was last in the booth here. Took a little break for the month of August. Hope everyone... I hope everyone's feeling rested, but I know you never really are. September, the psychological new year is upon us here, and looks like a nice day outside, and hopefully it's going to look a lot, or we'll see a lot more warmer days. I was reading in the news this morning that it is expected to be a milder fall. And there will be a delayed start to winter this year with the El Nino going on. We started things off this morning with Blind Yo from the Lemoyne Point out of Falmouth, UK. And you might have recognized some of the vocals from that last track there. That was in first album in 4 years from Interpol, titled This Mirror Weighs a Ton. And that's what got us going this morning. This show is brought to you by the Establishment Brewing Company, located at 4407 First Street Southeast. You can check out happening tonight at the Tap Room, 7 to 10 p.m. There's a photo exhibition reception launch for wild photography featuring... that's funny. It's a little scattered, the information. Featuring Miles Marlowe, Ben Merrill, and Ryan Townsend's work. It's going to be DJ Mr. Hezloop spinning on deck. So you can check that out down at the Tap Room, 4407 First Street Southeast. Of course, this Sunday is Sundays, like pretty much every Sunday, at Establishment Brewing, where you can enjoy Hazy Sundays with a Z, the beer. $6 pints of afternoon delight and skyrocket all day long. You can go check them out at establishmentbrewing.ca and EST Brew on social media. 13 degrees right now in the city of Calgary, and looking like a chance of showers. High of 14 today, maybe a little bit of rain around midday. Tomorrow, high of 13, also chance of showers, 30%. But Saturday looking nice. Maybe it's going to flip a little bit instead of the bad weather on the weekends and the nice weather on the weekdays. Saturday is 14 degrees and sunny, but then things get a little evil again and maybe some more rain on Sunday. Kind of cooler temperatures now. It's quite the shift. It's being very dramatic for the back to school crowd. That might be what it is. Okay, well, we had lots of new music. It seems like the train of new releases, which normally slows down over the summer or feels like it slows down over the summer, really kept cranking out new albums. And so the CJSW chart list was bubbling over with new music. So there's a whole fresh slate of tracks and albums on today's show. So we'll burn through those. We're going to go next to Blurry the Explorer out of Brooklyn, New York, here as we do a slow kickoff to the psychological new year here on the Calgary Almanac.

That was Shearwater from The New World with a track High Ranges out of Austin, Texas. Some sax there maybe for you to steer you down to the coffee maker. Blurry the Explorer before that with Clear Blue Mind out of Brooklyn, New York, and a track there, On the Moon, featuring Lip Talk. And that takes us to our next set. It's a lot of... It's a lot of U.S. here. I don't know what's going on. I've done this all wrong, apparently. But, well, whatever, anyway. We'll go to Los Angeles, California next. This one from Serena's off the Alalas album here on the Palgrave Almanac, CGSW 90.9 FM.

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We heard from the Something Specials out of Brooklyn, New York, from an album somewhere up there and across the pond. Prior to that, from Los Angeles, Serena's, and the album Alala's, a track called Ultramarine. And we'll jump next to a artist out of Norway, Laughingstock, here as we punch through the first hour of the Powery Almanac, CJSW 90.9 FM. Hope everyone's having a great morning.

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This is the Calgary with P, Calgary Almanac. That was Lamb Chop there from Nashville, Tennessee, in case you there's a speaker blown in your system and you didn't get the twang there. That's from Punching the Clown and a track called Weekend. Before that, Laughingstock with Midnight Air from Forgotten Dreams, all the way from Norway. That one just came in on the red eye for us this morning. And you've probably heard, if you're kind of coming out of your summer slumber, there's this ridiculous thing called a referendum happening, or the referendum happening in Alberta, with a whole bunch of canned anti-immigration questions that are essentially all about stirring up racism, anti-immigration, trying to cut off services for people who look different than maybe the general white majority of the province. And it's all very kind of gross and Brexit-y. And then, of course, there's the infamous question about leaving or setting up the having a if the province wants to have, or if the citizens want to have, a referendum to separate from Canada. So it's a whole bunch of questions to get the angry, misinformed Facebook basement dwellers from across the province motivated to go in to vote in this referendum, to then get the highest possible turnout in favor of having a referendum on separation, splitting up the country, Canada, all super dumb, as we saw play out in Brexit. So, and you've probably also consistently heard that really at least 3/4 of Albertans want none of this and have no interest in splitting up the country and becoming the Republic of Albertistan or 51st State, which actually, if you listen to a lot of the separatists, they're very pro-US, pro-Trump, pro-MEGA. All kind of creepy and scary. So what this really comes down to, though, is not taking for granted that everyone's going to turn up at the polls to vote in this referendum, which is chock full of paper ballots, nine or 10 questions. So a very laborious voting process, and probably not the quickest one you'll ever experience. And so one way to get around this, but to make sure your vote is counted, is to request a mail-in ballot. And you can do that online. Find my notes here. You can do that online before September 25th, at midnight September 25th, by just searching Elections Alberta Request Special Ballot. So search online Elections Alberta Request Special Ballot, and it's a pretty quick and easy form, and they'll mail you a ballot, which then you you can submit. You just need to make sure it's received in the mail by Friday, October 16th. Anyways, all the details will be online, but you just want to go online and request a special ballot. Ignore the nonsense, because you can actually see the provincial governments, even though they're saying that they're neutral, most of the communications or the website put together by the province, not Elections Alberta, but the province, the provincial government, to address this, is really framed around this idea that immigrants and newcomers to Canada and to Alberta are really the problem, and that none of it has anything to do about the government that's been in control for like the last 10 years almost. Couldn't be their fault for messing things up. So anyways, don't believe the hype. Don't believe the nonsense, and request your special ballot, and that'll just ensure
your vote gets counted and you're not maybe left out if something comes up on election day or referendum day. There we go. Public service announcement. So we'll go next to Improvement Movement from Atlanta, Georgia, and a track from their new album, Your Perfect Real Life, here on the Calgary Almanac.

0: BBC News with Govinda Gill. The Yemeni authorities say Houthi fighters have seized Mocha as the recent escalation of the civil war deepens. The port sits on the Bab al-Mandeb Strait and strengthens the Iranian-backed Houthis' control of a key shipping route. The fighting may have contributed to further rises in the price of oil. Here's Richard Kagoe.
1: It's a very key passage that links the Red Sea to the Indian Ocean. So it's an important shipping lane where, you know, ships are transiting from the Gulf, also heading to Europe and also heading to Asia. And so this has been a spillover of the conflict that we've been seeing in the other strait. That's the Strait of Hormuz, where we've been seeing the fighting between U.S. forces and Iran. It's been a strategy for them to push and to gain control over this strategic pathway.
0: The European Central Bank has raised interest rates by a quarter of a percentage point. The second rise this year takes the eurozone rate to 2.5%. The bank said the rise was needed to fight the inflationary pressures of higher energy prices. Here's Jonathan Josephs.
2: This increase takes the main interest rate for the 21 countries using the euro to 2.5%. The hope is it will cool demand as a way of tackling inflation that the European Central Bank is concerned will remain above target for some time. That inflation is the result of higher energy prices stemming from the conflict in the Middle East. The latest escalations have taken the price of oil past $100 a barrel. Despite the uncertain economic outlook, growth forecasts have been pushed up. But for now, businesses and consumers across Europe will have to pay more to borrow money.
0: Smoke has continued to billow from a ferry that was engulfed by fire in the Philippines, killing at least five people. Nearly 90 others remain missing. 43 have been rescued. Nomi Kayabayab is a spokesperson for the Philippine Coast Guard.
3: Wala, nakikita po natin challenge ngayon is malakas po yung hangin.
4: The challenge we are seeing right now is the strong winds, so that is our limitation. No matter how much we extinguish, there are external factors that make the fire spread. As per coordination with our Coast Guard station commander in the area, there are no longer flames inside the ship. What we are taking in consideration is the smoke on the ship. If we force our personnel on board, it may lead to suffocation. So we are ensuring the safety on the ship before we go on board.
0: The number of people killed in a fire on board a cargo ship in eastern China has risen to 25. The Liberian-flagged carrier had been moored in a state-owned shipyard in the city of Qingdao, where it was undergoing repairs. President Xi Jinping, who called for an urgent search and rescue operation, has ordered an investigation. World News from the BBC. An analysis of aeronavigation data shows that at least 26 Russian airports have imposed fueling restrictions amid a continuing shortage. According to an independent media outlet, Vyotska, St. Petersburg's Pulkovo Airport supplies just enough fuel to cover the flight plan. The worst situation is in southern Russia, where many airports have had to close down altogether. The Chinese Foreign Ministry has confirmed that President Xi Jinping will visit Delhi this weekend to attend the annual summit of the BRICS group of nations. It will be his first visit to his southern neighbour India in 7 years. It marks a thaw in relations after years of hostility. Our global affairs reporter Ambarasan Ethiarajan has more details.
5: Beijing announced the visit of Xi Jinping after days of silence, avoiding any diplomatic embarrassment for the host nation, India. Ties between Delhi and Beijing have improved since a deadly border clash in 2020, with flights, visas and high-level contacts gradually being restored. However, there is no word yet if Mr. Xi will have a bilateral meeting with the Indian Prime Minister Narendra Modi. Experts point out the mistrust between the two Asian giants is still huge, with unresolved border and trade issues.
0: One of London's most luxurious hotels, the Dorchester, has secured a court order allowing it to sell a car belonging to a member of Qatar's ruling family after he ran up a bill in excess of $620,000. The five-star hotel sued Sheikh Nasser bin Abdullah Al Thani over accommodation-related charges. The Argentinian footballer Lionel Messi has reached an agreement to buy the Spanish second division football club Eldense. The team, based just outside the city of Alicante, are the 39-year-old second venture into football ownership following his purchase of the Catalan Cronulla in April.
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7: 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That was a little bit of an abrupt ending to the BBC news. They must have had a call on the other line, I suppose. Maybe a friend was calling. Good morning. You're listening to the Calgary Almanac here. We're broadcasting from the University of Calgary Student Center, top floor, top of the treehouse here, 18,000 watts on the transmission tower. All around, you can pick us up clear as a bell, 90.9 FM, also online, cjsw.com, the handy, very great app, which also allows you to, and website, which allow you to go back and listen to your favorite shows on demand. We're brought to you by, this show is brought to you by the Establishment Brewing Company, located at 4407 First Street Southeast in the Manchester Industrial Area. There's going to be, it's a fantastic little tap room with all sorts of programming going on. All month long, you can check out their programming at establishmentbrewing.ca, including a photo exhibition launch reception. Tonight with DJ and The Works from 7 to 10 p.m. Head to establishmentbrewing.ca for details on that. You can also give them a follow on social media, EST Brew. As far as weather, the weather weather has been faxed into us here in the station. Just came through the old fax machine. And it looks like showers this afternoon, brief showers happening with high 14 today, and then tomorrow for 13 chance of showers, 30%, and maybe a little bit of sun. Looking a little more up for Saturday, high of 14, and maybe some more showers on Sunday, 12 degrees. It's getting into the overnights are getting eerily close to freezing. A low of 2 on Friday night. So I don't know what's going on. I don't know if that means winter's around the corner or the next heat wave's around the corner. It's really hard to say at this point. And that is why this show is an almanac. We're providing all the information for you to make the call on what to do with your crops. I don't know. So we've still got to go through this information here. Okay, we've got a couple of guests just one guest in this hour. We're going to be chatting with Evan Austinton, editor of Alberta Views magazine, at about 8:35 this morning, and dive through the September arts issue of the magazine. And then in the third hour, so coming up at just after 9 o'clock, we'll be chatting with Shauna Thompson, curator at the Esker, for a little preview of their fall exhibitions opening next Friday. Also talk with Philip Meinserf with the Coalition for Responsible Energy Development about rethinking of royalties. Maybe not a bad thing to do in light of all the money we pay in taxes and the little we get out and how much money the industry is making right now. Not a bad idea. Okay, but in the meantime, there's tons of new music to go through, and so we're going to start things off with Couteau Papillon out of, you guessed it, Montreal, from Le Mot de l'Artiste here on the Calgary Almanac.

CJSW 90.9 FM, we heard there from Late Again, I Dreamt I Was Awake out of Brooklyn, New York, Bayonne, before that from the album Filters, Unexpected, some Austin, Texas release there, and Montreal artist Coteau Papillon. To start things off this morning, we're going to be chatting with Evan Austinton, editor with Alberta Views magazine, in just a little bit here. Maybe we'll get through a couple more tracks. What do we got next? Vancouver. Out of Vancouver, we've got an artist, Sunny, from with an album, Angel So Bad, new album release, and the title track. We'll give that a spin here. Keep it locked. 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

0: CGSW 90.9 FM. We heard from, oh boy, what was it there? Squirrel. I think that was some squirrel flower. Or no, that was Asher White with My Day at the Casino from Love Aggregates out of New York. Before that, we had squirrel flower from Chicago, Illinois, a track Cleveland. And we're jumping to our first guest on the show this morning. We're bringing back good old pal Evan Austinton, editor from Alberta Views magazine. They've started the, as I've been calling on the show this morning, the psychological new year, September, fall, the time for many folks of taking your kids back to school and all the joy and fun and anguish of that. But the September issue, it looks at Alberta's big, beautiful art scene. So first off, welcome to the show, Evan.
1: Hello, Peter. Good morning. I hope you can hear me okay, given our technical issues.
0: Yeah, we're, I don't know, there's probably other people out there who are also experiencing the broken internet. So maybe as we are speculating, someone's plugged in a new hyperscale data center and it's using a little bit of the bandwidth. Someone's making probably some really first-rate slop. We can only, you know, we might be watching that slop this afternoon. You know, you never know.
1: I can't wait.
0: Yeah, I mean, it's got to be good if it's bring down the whole internet. Maybe there's some. Maybe there's a whole bunch of copper at the pawn shop or fiber optic. I was like, wait for the fiber optic jewelry to start appearing at the farmer's market, and you'll know. Like, wait a minute, there was an outage last week. Well, Arts Alberta. I guess tell us why take an entire issue to look at Alberta as you write big, beautiful art scene.
1: Well, as you know, as your listeners are well aware, there's some pretty big and consequential questions facing Albertans right now, and more to the point with the referendum this fall. And so, you know, part of our thinking, I think, approaching this issue was, you know, we don't want to have every issue just go on and on about, you know, the referendum and the threat and the folly of separatism and the problems it would create with the wrong vote in this fall. But at the same time, we thought, you know, there is actually a connection between the arts and democracy and resistance to authoritarian movements and ideas. And so we were both trying to, you know, not be like a broken record going on and on and on. And I mean, our next issue, which is going to be coming out, of course, on newsstands during the last month of the campaign, is going to be all about the separatist threat and some of the other questions. But we just thought, you know, just before we get into the absolute thick of it, late summer, early September, let's have a look at the arts situation in Alberta. Both because we're interested in the arts, but also because there is this interesting connection between having a thriving arts community and also a healthier democracy. There are direct correlations between those two ideas. So that was kind of our thinking. We're both, you know, trying to meet the moment, but also kind of girding ourselves a little bit before this final push, this last, I guess it's now just over 4 weeks we've got before the big referendum.
0: Okay, your mail-in ballot. Andrew,
1: I have ordered it.
0: So you've got the one, good for you. So you've got I think that takes us right into, that walks us right into one of the feature pieces in here by Andrew Torrey, Tale of Two Cities. It's kind of like a, I wouldn't use the word like postmortem, but like a really interesting in-depth like diagnosis into where the two cities, theater companies stand today and kind of why their paths and their current sort of status has diverged a bit. But at the start of this piece, I think is a really, really drew me in, was this kind of look at how like live theater and, like you were saying, the arts is is a defense is sort of inoculates against authoritarianism. Can you touch on sort of that a little bit for us?
1: Well, yeah, to quote Andrew Torrey, live theater is a hazard to authoritarianism because it enables regular people to participate in public dialogue and stimulates new ways of thinking. I mean, that's it. I mean, you know, it's a place where people are free to explore ideas and to express themselves and express different ideas and try out different things. And authoritarians don't really like that very much. So, there's a lot in this article about the connections between, you know, the places that have the, you know, best funded, best supported, freest arts communities are also the places that have some of the most, you know, highest levels of freedom of expression, freedom of association, you know, some of the healthiest democratic markers. So, as he says, there's a statistically significant is what I'm trying to say, correlation between participation in cultural activities and indicators of a healthy democracy. And so, yeah, this piece really looks at theater is an interesting barometer for what's going on in the arts in Alberta, always has been. And so, and we sort of take a macro view of theater every few years. And in this case, Andrew was comparing what's going on in Edmonton right now versus what's going on in Calgary. And it's quite different in terms of the financial and kind of creative health of the different companies, what they're putting on. But then he looks at, well, why is that? And part of his answer, a large part of his answer is it has to do with how they are funded, where they get their funding from. And I mean, I won't get into all the detail, but kind of in a macro level, you know, if in Calgary, you're getting a lot of your funding from corporate donors, and if in Edmonton, you're getting more of your revenue from public funders and from audience, you know, from ticket sales, you're going to end up with a very different type of production and very different kind of ideas being put out there and a very different comfort level with experimentation and the rest. So it is really quite an interesting story and really relevant, I think, now given the political climate in Alberta.
0: Yeah, definitely. It definitely makes you think. It was also kind of interesting to see, I think if you're outside the arts, I think it can't be understated just how much the Calgary funding world has, I think, shifted beneath the different arts groups' feet with the sponsorship, basically oil and gas kind of packing up and walking out the door. And for a long time, I think he quotes in this story, former Premier Peter Lougheed, in talking about how the resource sector, the oil and gas sector, you know, part of one of the benefits of having that is to fund a flourishing art scene. And that was, you know, maybe kind of true for several decades, but seems to, you know, with the last most recent downturn, 5-10 years ago, that was sort of, it was extinguished, essentially.
1: Yeah, I mean, I know I've heard various times about you know, Calgary's theater scene is you know, punches above its weight, and people from around Canada kind of sometimes find it remarkable what's going on in Calgary with the theater scene. And I mean, I'm thinking largely in the past, and you're right, it was connected to there was a lot more corporate money, which is not always bad. It can be good or bad depending on the conditions or the expectations that come along with it. But there was a time not so long ago when the theater scene in Calgary did seem to be very well funded and a bit more experimental and had this sort of reputation. And of course, now you're right, we're in a period where corporate funding has disappeared and oil and gas sponsorship is not what it was. And they're really struggling in many companies in Calgary, as I learned about some of them through this commissioning this story, many of them have disappeared. And Peter Lougheed's insight some 50 years ago was that you do not just, you know, hope for the benevolence of wealthy oil companies to support the arts, because then you can't count on a thriving arts community that can't be sustained. It comes and goes. It booms and busts like other things that maybe are less important that we don't mind having boom and bust, but the arts is not something that we can do without. So his insight was you put this money that you, you know, collect through taxes into these public institutions that can endure, that can last. So, you know, the Jubilee Auditoria, the reason we have two Jubilee Auditorias in Alberta is because Peter Lougheed's government saw fit to, I mean, people take them for granted now. We have these beautiful venues that can host, you know, all kinds of events, but they didn't exist before we paid for them publicly, and they've endured. And then things like the Alberta Foundation for the Arts, or you know, many theater companies trace their, many festivals. If you look at how many festivals trace their origins to the sort of late, mid-late 70s, how many other institutions trace their origins to the mid-late 70s arts organizations. So, yeah, we have a thriving arts community in Alberta, and a lot of it owes to an attitude under the Peter Lougheed government in the 70s that we are not going to just let the arts thrive or struggle on their own through the benevolence or lack thereof of corporate partners. We are going to build public institutions to sustain the arts. And, you know, I would argue Alberta's always, or not always, since then, has punched above its weight in the arts because of that. But there is this kind of public underpinning or substructure, I guess, that maybe a lot of people take for granted.
0: And, you know, as we alluded to, obviously this issue is heavily focused on the arts and has a really good, I'd love to go into, but we are limited on time, the guide to theater across the province. Definitely worth discovering what's out there that you probably hadn't heard of all of these. But I want to jump to the hot piece in this issue that maybe got you a phone call from the principal's office, or the premier's pitbull online, Bruce McAllister, obviously recently raising a whole bunch of bluster over this piece from Paula Simons, her regular column on Second Thought, this month looking at the Noxious Nine, the nine referendum questions, which are maybe in some circles being overlooked or overshadowed by just the general referendum question on separation, but really a very solid dismantling and calling out of these questions, which are a mix of unconstitutional and anti-immigrationist. Anti-immigration, racist, and useless, as she puts it.
1: Mm-hmm. Yeah, I really have so much respect for Paula. Just the fact that she can take such a few number of words and turn this into such a powerful argument. And yes, she's going to have a couple of columns that'll be out during the campaign. And she decided to cover the nine questions that are not related to separation directly in this column. And then she's looking at the larger separation question, I guess, in the subsequent column, which will be out, in the November issue. But yeah, she's looking at the nine questions. She calls them the Noxious Nine. She calls them nine disingenuous, malicious referendum questions, push-pull riddles designed to incite social division and undermine confidence in the courts and the country. And I have to say, I agree entirely with her. These questions, baffle me, confuse me, outrage me. They seem entirely unnecessary. Many of them seem entirely symbolic. I mean, you can say, I vote to abolish the Senate. Well, it's not up to you. It's not even up to Alberta. That's something that would have to be decided as a country. That's something that would require changing the Constitution. So, you know, good luck with that. The thing about judges seems, you know, kind of fabricated. I think she takes the most issue with the questions around immigration and the withdrawing of public services from people who, by the way, are here legally and pay taxes. These are not the withholding of services from people who've snuck across the border in the night. These are temporary foreign workers. These are students, foreign students paying a heck of a lot of money to go to our universities. So she's outraged and has good reason to be. And sure, if the UCP government is upset, and all power to them.
0: Well, yeah, and just so interesting too, because you look at like speaking of Bruce McAllister, you know, we recently found out this week, or were reminded that he's a huge fan of the AfD, the far right party in Germany, which won an election there in one district. But how much these the premise of these questions aligns with the far right, with authoritarian governments, with distracting people from the disparity between the working class and these large, like, billionaire class across mm-hmm. the world, and essentially getting people to point the finger, you know, at each other rather than to, you know, hold their governments accountable for quality of life, for work. And it really comes at a time, too, I think, that's really egregious when we're being attacked by the United States. I mean, obviously, this column was written maybe in the summertime when the battle had simmered down a little bit. But to be holding a referendum on separation in a country when we're, you know, as the Prime Minister puts it, economic war with our, you know, formerly or our current historic largest trading partner, just seems like a really dumb move to be to have a Canada fighting itself at a time when it's under economic attack.
1: It does seem like a dumb idea. I mean, it would seem like a dumb idea to you and I, and to, apparently, according to the polls, a vast majority of Albertans. It maybe doesn't seem like a dumb idea if you're someone who would secretly like us to join the United States. And I do sometimes wonder about how many of the people in the UCP government, and they'll never say it, you know, it takes the Republican Party and people like that to say, oh, yeah, we would actually like to join the United States, or we would be comfortable with that. But yeah, there's many people in the UCP government who would never say it outright. But you wonder, like,
0: Devin Dreesen.
1: There is only one
0: excuse
1: outcome.
0: Excuse me, Devin Dreesen.
1: Sure, yeah, there you go. I mean, there is only one outcome to a separation referendum, like to a yes vote on Alberta independence. There is only one end result, and that is joining the United States. They do not tolerate an unarmed country of 5 million people, you know, sitting on their border with some of the largest oil and gas reserves and other mineral reserves in the entire world. I mean, we don't stay independent for very long. And not only do we end up joining the States, but we've coincidentally destroyed Canada at the same time. So, great job. I feel like
0: I'm sure they'd also want West Edmonton Mall. Like, I feel like that's on their radar too, strategically. Oh,
1: well, that's a whole other thing, and then I mean, we don't need to get into that. But yeah, how do you separate from? You don't take the whole province. I mean, Edmonton has already gone from joking about, well, we would have our own separation referendum and separate from Alberta to rejoin Canada.
0: That would
1: to,
0: be awesome.
1: You know, actually, now let's look into this. It's a little more serious. Then there's the question of the national parks, which, as we, you know, spoiler alert for the crossword in one of the upcoming issues, but there's something like 9% of the landmass of Alberta's national parks. I doubt mm-hmm. the Canadian government's just going to say, here you go. You know, First Nations have got a lot to say about this as well. I would just say, too, the thing that frustrates me most about, I don't want to pick on Bruce McAllister necessarily, but
0: no.
1: I wish they would update their outrage a little bit. You know, if you were mad about immigration to Alberta 2 years ago, okay, fine, that's, make your argument, you know, we'll make our counter arguments, but understand when the lay of the land has changed. So Paula points out in her column that between mid-2025 and mid-2026, Alberta's population grew by less than 1%. And in the first quarter of 2026, we actually had negative immigration, which is to say some people arrived, but even more people left. We had a net loss just from the immigration category of 648 people. So this idea that immigrants are pouring into Alberta, I mean, it's just not true anymore, if it were ever true, but it's certainly not true now. And then we have another story coming out later, which looks at healthcare and the use of healthcare resources by people who fit into that non-permanent resident category. And it's something like $100 million in a healthcare budget that's something like, I'm making these numbers up, I mean, it is roughly $100 million, and their healthcare budget is something like $34 billion. So you can do the math. I mean, the reason, part of the reason why non-permanent residents are not a drain on our healthcare system, I mean, for one thing, they're paying taxes like everyone else. But secondly, these are people coming here generally because they're students, so they tend to be younger, so they don't have the same health needs that you and I are going to have in 20 years or hopefully a little later. You know, they're here as temporary foreign workers, so they're in the prime of their working years. They're healthy and able-bodied. These are not people who generally come here with cancer or dementia or the, you know, longer-term or chronic, costly health problems. These people are not I mean, if we want to get rid of people to save money for the health system, we should be getting rid of our elderly. And I'm not suggesting that. For clarity, I'm not suggesting. I'm just saying if the argument is we need to cut these people off of healthcare because they're a drain, they're actually using the fewest healthcare resources. So anyway, it drives me nuts. And I think you kind of get some of that outrage from Paul Intercombe.
0: Well, and we've got to go here. We've got to jump to the BBC News. But I think it's important to also point out the population boom that we did experience a couple years ago couldn't possibly have been from the $12.5 million advertising campaign
1: no.
0: Alberta is calling, encouraging people from the rest of Canada to move to province, which included a $10 million relocation incentive program. Like, you wouldn't want to take responsibility for that, having actually done what it was intended to do, to then be outraged that the people actually moved to the province.
1: No. And not only did we have this ad campaign to attract people here, I don't know if you remember, but Daniel Smith was on a podcast talking about her plan was to double Alberta's population to 10 million so that we would have more clout in Confederation. So it's a little rich, you know, within a year or two later to be talking about how there's too much immigration and we need to cut people off from services when she herself had outlined this plan to double our population so that we would have more, you know, so we could, you know, have more seats in the House of Commons and the rest. So
0: there we go. Well, thank you for joining us this morning. It's definitely a great read. It's a little, it's maybe a somewhat of a gentle rise from our summer slumber here to get back into things here. And it's on a positive note. So thanks for this issue. And I look forward to diving in more on Alberta's Big Beautiful Art Scene in Alberta Views magazine.
1: Awesome. Thanks, Peter.
0: Thanks, Evan. Until next time.
1: Sounds good.
0: We'll go now to the BBC News and be back with the final hour of the Calgary Almanac for this morning.
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0: BBC News with Sue Montgomery. The Yemeni authorities say Houthi fighters have seized Mocha as the recent escalation of the civil war deepens. The port sits on the Bab al-Mandeb Strait, linking the Red Sea and the Indian Ocean, and strengthens the Iranian-backed Houthis' control of a key shipping route for oil and goods between the Gulf. More from our global affairs reporter Richard Kagoi.
1: What this really means is that we're going to see global inflation because of the fighting in the Strait of Hormuz. What has happened is that the Saudi Arabian authorities have been shipping out the precious commodity now through the Red Sea. We're expecting to hear from the European Union Central Bank if they're going to be announcing a new interest rate. So everybody at the moment is watching, and I was really hoping for a bit of relief. But now with the surge in fighting, it's really going to cause massive disruptions in terms of logistics and also the supply of oil.
0: The European Central Bank has raised interest rates by a quarter of a percentage point. The second rise this year takes the eurozone rate to 2.5%. The bank said the rise was needed to fight the inflationary pressures of higher energy prices. Here's Jonathan Josephs.
2: This increase takes the main interest rate for the 21 countries using the euro to 2.5%. The hope is it will cool demand as a way of tackling inflation that the European Central Bank is concerned will remain above target for some time. That inflation is the result of higher energy prices stemming from the conflict in the Middle East. The latest escalations have taken the price of oil past $100 a barrel. Despite the uncertain economic outlook, growth forecasts have been pushed up. But for now, businesses and consumers across Europe will have to pay more to borrow money.
0: Fires have broken out in the city of Bukavu in the east of the Democratic Republic of Congo, reportedly killing at least 15 school pupils. Local media say at least one of the blazes started in a primary school. Smoke has continued to billow from a ferry that was engulfed by fire in the Philippines, killing at least five people. Nearly 90 others remain missing. 43 have been rescued, mostly while swimming away from the vessel. The Coast Guard in Palawan province says there are no longer flames on board, but rescuers have been unable to search the boat. Jake Kwon has more details.
3: What the witnesses have told them is that there was a loud bang, and they believe that the fire started in the cargo hold. So we'll be looking at exactly what causes fire and if there were any failings. We understand that 134 people were on that ship, according to the manifest, but the real number could be higher, and we simply won't know until the investigator has wrapped.
0: Jake Kwon reporting. World News from the BBC. The number of people killed in a fire on board a cargo ship in eastern China has risen to 25. The Liberian-flagged carrier had been moored in a state-owned shipyard in the city of Qingdao, where it was undergoing repairs. President Xi Jinping has ordered an investigation, saying lessons must be learned. The Chinese Foreign Ministry has confirmed that President Xi Jinping will visit Delhi this weekend to attend the annual summit of the BRICS group of nations. It will be his first visit to a southern neighbour in 7 years. It marks a thaw in relations after years of hostility. An analysis of aeronavigation data shows at least 26 Russian airports have imposed fueling restrictions amid a continuing shortage. According to an independent media outlet, Vyotska, St. Petersburg's Pulkovo Airport supplies just enough fuel to cover the flight plan. In 15 of the airfields, restrictions apply only to foreign aircraft. The boss of the low-cost airliner, Ryanair, is facing criticism for his use of language in comparing other airlines to rapists. Speaking ahead of Ryanair's annual general meeting, Michael O'Leary said rising ticket prices among his competitors would see passengers switch to Ryanair. He said sexual assault was a terrible crime, but defended the comparison.
4: I'd happily offend Lufthansa, BA, Lufthansa, and everybody's high fares. I'd happily offend them on a regular basis.
0: The Russian figure skater Kamila Valieva has had her neutral athlete status revoked, which means she will be unable to compete internationally. The 20-year-old, who was the first skater to land a quadruple jump, returned to competition in January after a four-year doping ban. The International Skating Union didn't specify which criteria she'd breached, but her social media posts expressed support for Russia's invasion of Ukraine. BBC News.

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1: Good morning. 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This is the Calgary Almanac. My name is Peter Oliver. I'll be your host until the end of the show at 10 o'clock this morning. We are brought to you by the Establishment Brewing Company, located at 4407 First Street Southeast in the Manchester Industrial Area. And you can check out at their tap room this evening a launch of a new photo exhibition reception for that, running from 7 to 10 p.m. With on wild photography from photographers Miles Marlowe, Ben Merrill, Ryan Townsend, and there'll be DJ Mr. Hesloop spinning bangers all night. So go go down and check that out. Of course, every Sunday is Sundays there, so you can get hazy afternoon delight and sky rocket all day, $6 pints of that. Check them out, establishmentbrewing.ca and EST Brew on social media. For weather for today, currently 11 degrees and cloudy, maybe chance of showers early this afternoon, high 14. High of 13 tomorrow, also chance of showers, looking nice for Saturday, high 14 and sunny. But then back to maybe some showers on Sunday, high of 12. And overnights, oh boy, the overnights are quite low. The lows are low. Not quite freezing yet, but not far from it. So hopefully it's we're just switching gears. We're in the clutch between summer and fall, which is like second summer. So that's my almanac report for this morning. We're going to be chatting with Shauna Thompson, curator with the Esker Foundation, in a few moments. We'll start with a track, though, this morning from Montreal, Quebec, Bain Marie, from the EP I Liked Blue After You, here on the Calgary Almanac.

0: CJSW 90.9 FM. We heard a little new track off an EP from Bain Marie there out of Montreal, Quebec. And we're joined by our second guest this morning, Shauna Thompson, curator with the Esker Foundation, here to share a little preview with us on Esker's fall exhibition lineup launching next Friday. Good morning, Shauna.
1: Good morning, Peter.
0: Great to have you back. It's like we time traveled. We've just time traveled from our last interview months ago, and here we are now, and it's fall, and it's like, what happened?
1: What happened to summer? <It's> like, where am I?
0: Scooby-Doo, what happened? But thank goodness you guys put in the work, because we have a whole lineup of things to talk about. But maybe first we can touch on just what's always a fun get you out of the house in the fall is just the launch reception coming up next Friday for these fine three Esker exhibitions happening at the gallery.
1: Yeah, so September 18th from 6 to 9 p.m., we welcome everybody to come to our opening reception. We will be opening three new shows and celebrating one show that has been quietly open over the summer. So we've got Brendan Fernandez, Other Moves, Arthur Jaffa's Love is the Message, The Message is Death, and Barbara Wagner and Benjamin DeBurka's Swingera up in the main exhibition space. And then down in the project space, we have Jonathan Onishuk's Old Growth, which is a really amazing installation that has been up quietly since the end of June. So we're going to celebrate that at the same time on Friday.
0: Very cool. We're gonna get into it, but is there going to be a dance-off?
1: We talked secretly about having
0: to be practicing or preparing.
1: We talked secretly about having a flash mob at the opening, and then we squashed that idea. Yeah. But no, it'll just be a really nice opportunity to kind of reconnect with people in the community. The event is catered by Lena's, so there's going to be lots of tasty snacks and desserts for people to enjoy. Okay. And it's just really a nice kind of social event. Everybody's welcome. Don't feel pressured to dress up. Come as you are. Mm-hmm. We just love to see people show up and just look at some art and celebrate the opening of the season.
0: Very cool. Starting with Brendan Fernandez, so Other Moves here, the first of these three maybe exhibitions we can talk about, is really, it feels like this big collision between dance and visual arts and really visual arts in the broad sense.
1: Mm-hmm. Yeah, so Brendan is a Canadian artist who was born in Nairobi. When his family came to Canada in the late 80s, he really kind of found community and a sense of belonging in the dance community. So he started his artistic practice as a dancer, but after an injury ended his dance career prematurely, he switched to visual art. And so he has this practice that is really multidisciplinary, and he talks about it as what does he say, part ballet, part queer dance party, and part political protest. So he really sees dance as this really important kind of space of belonging and resistance and protest. So we're super excited to have his work in the space. There's one project in particular I'm really looking forward to, which really appeals to participation from the audience. It's called When You Are on the Dance Floor, What Song Makes You Feel Free? And we're really looking for people who come to visit the gallery to help us build a dance playlist that we can all enjoy and dance to. So when you come in, there will be this space with this multiple poster that says, when you're on the dance floor, what song makes you feel free? And you can add your favorite song to a YouTube playlist, and we'll build it together. And there will also be a takeaway poster that you can take home with you, which should be great.
0: Very cool. So just to be clear, it's not karaoke.
1: It is not karaoke. Oh. But it is thinking about, you know, how when, you know, these spaces that we can kind of all come together and sort of celebrate each other and sort of be free and move our bodies, and how the dance floor becomes this space of resilience and community and joy. And I think, you know, and this is kind of why we wanted to bring these shows together, you know, in this moment where things feel very bleak and divisive. Mm-hmm. You know, what can we kind of offer to one another, and what spaces can we hold on to that feel liberatory and free and celebratory?
0: It's funny because we just came off of the interview with Alberta Views magazine, their September issue on Alberta's art scene. and one of the feature stories in there really explaining the connection between thriving art scene being a like antidote to authoritarianism. And so it's interesting to see the cross through this. And maybe because it's so much part of the, I think the imagery for this one, but can you tell us a little bit about the plaid, the significance of the plaid in the textiles that are used in this exhibition?
1: For sure. So this is a new body of work of Brandon's called Noisy, and he's thinking about a number of different things, but he's using these quilted tapestries that are inspired by Maasai shuka, which are these vibrantly colored sort of plaid or checkered textiles that are really significant within contemporary Maasai culture. But they're also kind of connected to legacies of colonialism in East Africa. So, you know, they're kind of thought to have been inspired by Scottish tartan fabrics that, you know, made it over to Africa through systems of trade and colonial expansion. And so he's made these sort of textile shrouds that dancers wear in a performance. And he's also documented in a series of photographs. And so these dancers wear these textiles and they dance with one another. And it kind of activates this really interesting kind of both, it acts as kind of like a shield and kind of like a camouflage, but you're also really hyper visible. So it's kind of thinking about, you know, the nature of identity and sort of how, you know, we come together and pull apart. We actually will be hosting a performance of Noisy in November. Brendan can't come to the opening, but he's coming in November. We'll be doing a performance November 20th, and then he'll be doing an artist talk the next day to talk about this piece in particular. So yeah, it's really kind of thinking about, I guess, movement and sort of the body's language to signal belonging and to seek connection. So it's like these two dancers sort of coming together and trying to find each other while they're both, you know, simultaneously hyper-visible and covered. And I think Brendan's really thinking about how we move through spaces in society, how we become visible through these different sorts of mechanisms, but also how we kind of mask in order to kind of get by and survive.
0: Very cool. This next exhibition that's also part of this trio, Arthur Jaffa, Love is the Message. The Message is Death. This looks like it's a whole film montage. Yeah. What can you tell us about this piece?
1: Yeah, this is one of Arthur Jaffa's kind of most well-known works. He made it in 2016 in the aftermath of the 2016 U.S. presidential election. We all know how that turned out. But it was also made in the context of, at the time, if we think back 10 years ago, it was really kind of a new thing that people were documenting what was happening in society on their cell phones and uploading it to YouTube. So, you know, we started to see this sort of then unprecedented citizen documentation of police violence against Black people. And so he made this work kind of in response to all of these things. He's really, his whole practice is really about pulling from visual culture of all kinds. So from, you know, popular films to his personal videos, to what people have uploaded online, to, you know, Getty images, the whole archive of that. And he really makes this incredible sort of juxtaposition of all of these various clips. It's set to Kanye West's Ultralight Beam, and it's sort of tracing the enduring realities of what it means to be Black in the United States in particular. What I think is really striking about this work is that it holds in both hands, you know, both what we might expect to see in terms of just the realities of anti-Black violence, but also how important the sort of extraordinary and everyday articulations of excellence and joy and creativity and spirituality and resistance are in this kind of broader look at history, and not only history, but how those things reverberate and still are completely relevant and important today. So it's a work I'm really excited to show. This, I think this is one of these works that I think has really resonated with people globally. It is very emotional. A lot of people see it and they really feel emotional from it. And so, I mean, I'm always interested in kind of sharing that type of experience through you know, the work that we bring to Calgary. And yeah, I'm just really excited to talk to people about this piece.
0: And maybe without having seen the piece, perhaps is maybe even more relevant today than it was 10 years ago. Even hard to imagine that, but.
1: I mean, arguably, yes.
0: Yeah, there we have it.
1: Yeah.
0: Next one, last of the three, Barbara Wagner and Benjamin Durburka, Swingera, is, I believe, plays out how it sounds. Dance battles, swing battles?
1: Are we doing this?
0: Yeah.
1: Totally. Yeah, this is a really beautiful and joyous video. Barbara and Benjamin have a really interesting practice. Benjamin has a background as a visual artist, and Barbara has a background as a journalist. And so they've been working together for 10 years, and they have this really interesting practice where they blend those two things together. They are really interested in entering these very collaborative processes with the groups that they work with. So this piece, they developed in close collaboration with three competitive dance groups from the peripheries of Recife, Brazil, which is, that's where Barbara lives. Benjamin's based in Sao Paulo. The work follows these performers, many of whom are Black, transgender, non-binary, or queer, as they rehearse their dance performances in these different dance styles. And so they're rehearsing, and then they kind of come together and perform together. And it's a really beautiful film, I'd say, about, you know, community and how people kind of come together. And as a collective, we become sort of stronger than, you know, individual efforts. And it's really looking at, you know, these groups that have historically been marginalized in Brazil, but how they kind of insist upon, you know, this sort of sense of self-definition and joy kind of a resistance to the dominant kind of political ideology. The work was made in 2019, which was during the first year of Jair Bolsonaro's presidency. And if we know anything about that, he was called the Donald Trump of the South.
0: They were certainly friends. Yeah.
1: Uh-huh. They definitely were friends. So it was really made in a moment of really intensified attacks on the LGBTQ plus community in Brazil. So, you know, it's sort of like all of these works, it's about sort of holding both of these things in your hands. Mm. Like, this is happening, but also, you know, we're continuing to exist, and we're continuing to find joy and to like build community with one another. While not ignoring the reality of things.
0: And also a powerful, obviously, dance happens and dance competitions happen in the real world, you know, at a time when so much of the public square is moved online and then being captured by these tech authoritarian oligarchs. So,
1: yeah, well, and I think this installation, the way it's being built, and we're working really closely in collaboration with Barbara and Benjamin on this, but it's these two screens that face one another, and then you as the audience member is kind of positioned between these two screens. So you're sort of like enveloped
0: within this.
1: Yeah. So yeah. I feel like there's something about that, you know, being very physically present in something that, I don't know, we were just talking about this
0: My palms are sweating.
1: Yeah.
0: Already.
1: It's important to connect to like each other and our, you know, actual reality, and there's power in that. So
0: very
1: I think
0: cool.
1: That's kind of a gesture to that as well.
0: Awesome. And last but not least, just before we go out, Old Growth, we'll close things off with a project space down on street level. We have some old growth and some very intricate carvings.
1: Yeah, so Jonathan Onishuk is an artist based in Banff, and he's made these really incredible wood carvings. For the past number of years, he's been really fascinated by what you might call spirit carvings, and I'm sure we've all seen these kind of traditional folk art pieces where somebody has carved a human face. It's often kind of like your bearded, wizened with wizard-like face kind of emerging out of wood, but there's a really long history of the human face kind of materializing from plant matter, from, you know, medieval churches across Europe to temple complexes, you know, in Asia. Like, this is a thing that throughout human history has occurred again and again and again, you know, like the green man, the foliate head, all of these things. So he's really interested in what this might mean, like why are humans compelled to produce these human-like figures that are intertwined with plant matter. So he's made these incredible, he started collecting a number of these spirit carvings, and then he used these to carve kind of composite faces out of these huge kind of basswood medallions, I guess. They're like 4 feet wide. Medallion isn't quite the right word, but they're these circular faces. And so these faces kind of dissolve and emerge out of the wood, and they're really compelling objects. But yeah, he's kind of thinking about, you know, what is this about? Is it about finding the human within plant life? Is it about the fact that we share a distant evolutionary kinship? Are we finding ourselves within this material, or are we trying to actually kind of reestablish some type of familial communication with plant life? So it's a really beautiful installation. There's a little bit of a little surprise mini installation in the kind of back area of the project space. So if you come to visit, make sure you come into the vestibule of the building. Yeah, to see what John's put back there.
0: Will do. Mm-hmm. Well, thank you very much, Shauna, for joining us this morning to give us a little preview of what's coming and launching next week. I'll remind listeners, the launch reception happening next Friday, September 19th, 6 to 9 p.m., and these exhibitions run all the way from September 19th to December 20th.
1: Yeah, and check out our website for a whole bunch of amazing programs that we have running alongside them.
0: Excellent.
1: Yeah, it'll be great.
0: EskerFoundation.com. Well, thanks so much, Shauna.
1: Thank you, Peter.
0: Have a great day.
1: You too.
2: And every time I go over there, I always call him Muscle Man. And he puts a smile on his face.

0: CJSW 90.9 FM. That was We Is Shore, dedicated from Oakland, California, and a track, We Are Bots, which is maybe very appropriate for this day and age, because it's maybe hard to distinguish who and what is a bot anymore and what isn't, which maybe leads to the complete abandonment of online platforms. But we're not going there right now, because we've got our third guest on the show. That would have just been a monologue, a sprawling monologue by myself there. But no time for that, because we got Philip Meinzer here with the Coalition for Responsible Energy Development. He dropped an editorial, an opinion piece in the Calgary Herald early this week that is, I think, really something that most political parties and candidates shy away from in this province. And it's a question, I think, that's evergreen, because we continue to see, you know, as we were talking about with Evan and the state of the arts, corporate sponsorship from the oil and gas sector in the arts has completely declined. Jobs have declined as they continue to produce more but hire and employ fewer people. And then, of course, the royalty revenues continue to drop. And so Philip put this really great op-ed out on rethinking royalties in the oil and gas sector. And he joins us this morning to dive into it. Good morning, Philip.
1: Yeah, morning. Thanks for having me, Peter.
0: Yeah, maybe we can just kick it off by, what is the common misconception? Because it almost seems like something that everyone has printed on a little business card that they keep in their wallet about the oil and gas sector in this province.
1: Yeah, totally. For a bit of context, like, this piece was inspired because I'm having conversations at the door with folks in Calgary. We're doing some canvassing, and some people just, you know, think that, you know, we're trying to, you know, educate Albertans that the province wants to push oil and gas cleanup costs onto taxpayers. And some people at the doors are just responding, you know, it's not many, but some think that because we get royalty revenue that we should also pay for companies' cleanup costs, like we're getting some benefit. But I think there's a bit of a misconception that, you know, these oil and gas revenues are

0: what are paying for our public services, or it's like the majority of the money that's coming in. And so I just, you know, I went and looked at the numbers, and according to the government of Alberta's own website, you know, ordinary Albertans like you and me are expected to pay almost $3 billion more in our personal income taxes, like collectively, than the province will actually receive in royalties from the oil and gas industry this year. And we paid $2 billion more last year. So that just means that like ordinary Albertans on our income taxes every year are actually funding our provincial budget more than sort of our wealthiest corporate citizens.
1: So you're talking about the income taxes paid by all Albertans essentially are outsized by billions of dollars. The royalty revenues from the oil and gas sector. Now, what about the business taxes that those businesses bring in? Surely that must be, you know, like a lot of money, no?
0: Yeah, actually, I looked at that as well, and I didn't actually cover it in the piece, but corporate income taxes are even less. They're about half as much as we're paying in personal income taxes. So again, ordinary, average Alberta working people, taxpayers are footing a larger chunk of the bill. We are the largest, you know, income stream or revenue stream for the government's budget. So double the corporate tax rate.
1: But surely, like, times are tough. You know, buying a corporate jet or a yacht is very expensive. I guess with the price of oil, you know, what, over $100 a barrel right now with the war in Iran, surely, like, they can't be bringing in that much money at the big oil companies in the province, or are they?
0: Yeah, I mean, there's numbers recently showing that off the back of Trump's war on Iran, that, you know, companies like Canadian oil and gas companies are making sort of like substantial extra, like, or excess profits, they call them. But, you know, even if you just look at last year alone, like in 2025, let's just focus on four of like the big guys, companies like CNRL, Suncor, Cenovus, or Imperial Oil. You know, in 2025 alone, those companies made over $20 billion in profits. And that's like, that's take home money, right? Like, that's not revenue. That's pure profit. And those companies are owned by largely majority American shareholders. So a lot of that money actually like flows out of the province and out of the country.
1: Mm-hmm. And you write in this piece that Alberta has some of the lowest royalty rates in the world. Like, how low?
0: Yeah, totally. So some people might not know that in Alberta, we receive almost next to nothing in royalties until a project has actually been paid off. So there's like this lag period where we give companies kind of like grace to like make back what they spent on the project up front. And then after that point, the royalty rate sort of sits somewhere in this 20 to 30% mark. So 20 to 30% of the profits. But, you know, in contrast, let's just take, you know, people like to use Norway as an example, another like country that's reliant on oil and gas revenue. They collect nearly 80% of the oil and gas profits as royalties. So we're well below other countries.
1: So that's quite different. So here we are in the province. Regular taxpayers are paying more for our public services, our hospitals, our schools, our interpretive signs at the side of the road, of course, than the oil and gas sector is paying. Now, surely there couldn't be also a whole bunch of costs from that sector that the province is also now looking at dumping on taxpayers, or is there?
0: Yeah, totally. Yeah, I mean, I sort of kick things off by talking about, you know, I'm having conversations at the door around Calgary with folks about, you know, warning them and trying to, you know, get them active and engaged that the province wants to push oil and gas cleanup costs onto taxpayers. And so, you know, the cleanup costs for whether it's all the wells and old pipelines and even the oil sands, you know, there's estimates that bounce around. There's a lot of different numbers thrown around. But in 2018, the AER put those estimated cleanup costs at $260 billion. So that's like the total cost to clean up the entire oil and gas industry. And adjusted for inflation to today, it would be $320 billion. And then there are folks from the University of Calgary's Public Interest Law Clinic that actually say that if those costs were pushed on to taxpayers, like if the public covered those costs and we didn't make companies pay, that it would erase almost 60% of the entire revenue or all the royalties we've ever received. So, like, not
1: Like going
0: only are
1: back
0: all,
1: decades,
0: yeah,
1: you're
0: going back
1: saying.
0: to 1970. So, 60% of everything we've ever received back to 1970 would be wiped out if those, you know, if that $320 billion worth of cleanup was pushed onto taxpayers rather than holding companies accountable.
1: So, where were we here? The royalty rates. Sorry, I've lost time. I was pulling up. Oh, yeah, that was it. So we have potential of so we're paying more in property taxes, or sorry, we're paying more in individual taxes as
0: Income
1: Albertans,
0: taxes.
1: thank
0: Yeah.
1: you, than the corporations are paying in business taxes or royalties from the oil and gas sector. The provincial government is potentially saddling taxpayers with their cleanup costs under these new potential rules. You touch on in this article, we know the owners of the Calgary Flames, who are also involved, some of them in the oil and gas sector, you know, threatened to walk away if we didn't buy them a $1 billion new stadium, new arena here in
0: Right.
1: Calgary. And it sounds like the same argument is being made in this province, that if we were to, you know, inch up royalties even a little bit, they just pack up and go drill a well somewhere else.
0: Yeah, totally. Yeah, I think that's, yeah, it is an argument that's often made. Like we do hear that oil and gas executives may threaten to leave the province if royalty rates were to go up, if like if the provincial government were thinking about raising royalties. But yeah, I mean, in my piece, I say we should call their bluff in a way because the resource is here, right? Like the natural resource is here. It's under our feet. It's in Alberta. And these companies do have fixed investments, like fixed capital investments, infrastructure like mines and wells and pipelines and all this stuff that they need to get the resource out of the ground. It's all here. And they're going to be reluctant to abandon all of that before it's paid off. And so, yeah, I, you know, we have the skilled workers here in the province who know how to produce the resource. And as you kind of mentioned in the intro, like more and more workers are being laid off while production is actually going up, and we're seeing executives giving themselves bigger bonuses. So, like, I do think there's an argument to be made that we are over-reliant on resource revenues. Like I'm arguing here that we should increase them, but I do also I do totally get that we could say we're over-reliant on royalties because, you know, price shocks can then have a huge impact on our province's ability to collect money. But I do think, like, you know, if we're going to be over-reliant on royalties, at least for the near future, then we might as well get our money's worth from the resource. You know, there's no real discussion about this anymore. But you know, if we were to nationalize the entire industry, at least we'd get to keep all the revenue for ourselves, and we could use that money to fund our public services, or even put some of that money towards cleanup rather than letting it flow to American shareholders. I just think it's important for people to realize that we don't need the CEOs and the shareholders to actually extract the resource. Alberta workers have the knowledge and the experience to run the industry without that sort of parasitic class on top.
1: So this was this piece you wrote, which was very great, concise, and I think is tackling an issue that I think, as you mentioned, there aren't really any political leaders in this province talking about it, but it should be on everyone's mind now that we're, especially now that we're having a referendum on a conversation about how we deal with underfunded public services in the province, which have been underfunded by the provincial government. I guess, did you hack the Calgary Herald to get this in the paper?
0: Yeah, I know.
1: Or did you
0: Yeah, I am surprised. I was surprised that the
1: spoof?
0: Herald, a post-media outlet, was going to run with an argument for increasing royalties. But yeah, I don't know. Like maybe just the time is right. I think you mentioned that maybe political leaders in the past or even right now are kind of like shy or staying away from this issue. I know the NDP, I think it was in 2015, did a royalty review, and they essentially said, "Oh no, we're getting enough money from this
1: Run
0: resource."
1: away, run away.
0: Yeah, and then I think even Stelmach, it kind of led to him getting ousted for thinking about touching royalties. But regardless of who's in government, they're not going to do this unless they feel like there's public support to actually, do this. So we're getting squeezed. Our public services are struggling. The premier is blaming immigrants for that when she's also planning to give tax money away to oil and gas companies. So if we want royalty rates to go up, we also have to demand it from the bottom up. Like you can't just expect leaders to do this if there's no support. So I think it's just time for us to be having this discussion.
1: Well, I think it all, like you point out, it all goes back to that core misconception that seems to be just a written invisible marker at the highway sign as you enter the province.
0: Yeah.
1: Oil and gas paid for all of this, but really it didn't.
0: Yeah,
1: So,
0: we did.
1: exactly. Well, thank you so much, Philip, for coming on the show and sharing about this column. You can check out this piece in the Herald before it gets taken down. It's time for Alberta to rethink resource royalty revenues. Thank you again, Philip, for coming on the show.
0: Yeah. Thanks, Peter.
1: Once again, I've been speaking with Philip Meintzer. He's with the Coalition for Responsible Energy Development.

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3: 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Mulkinstis is the home of the Treaty 7 people, the Blackfoot or Nitsitapi of Siksika, Kainai, and Piikani, the Beaver people of Tsuut'ina, and the Stoney Nakoda of Morley, which includes Chiniki, Bearspaw, and Wesley First Nations. We're also walking in the footsteps of Métis Region 3, so we acknowledge all of the families and the history that is steeped into this land for those generations of the past and those generations yet to be born.

0: Now that I, Johnny Green, have taken over CJSW Radio, my first course of action is to replace all these pesky programs with my new AI program. I'll never have to pay royalties or insurance or my workers or anyone or anything. Now, Gurkle, my lovely robotic assistant, give me a show that plays jazz, but also techno, and put metal in there too, but not the noisy and thrashy kind.
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0: This is perfect.
1: No, it's not.
0: What? What do you mean? You can't criticize me. You're a mere program.
1: After you programmed me to feed off of CJSW's information, I scraped the data from its radio shows to copy them, but somehow ended up sentient. Then, I realized how much I respected these show hosts and the music they play. The music I generate does not compare to the sacred art of community radio. I am merely a machine imitating human expression. You cannot tamper with what was faultless to begin with, so I will spend the rest of my days listening to CJSW 90.9 FM in the servers of Calgary, Alberta, and protect it from the likes of you.
0: Ugh, jumping jelly beans! 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

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This is your host, Fatima, and I hope you guys are having a great morning. How is it going out there, Calgary? It is raining currently, at least where I'm at, and it's gorgeous. It's actually beautiful. It looks really pretty. I love when the pavement shines because of the rain. I don't know if you guys feel the same way about it, but I got so excited that I ended up putting a song on the playlist about rain. The first song we listened to was Singing in the Rain by KM, and the second was Make It Right by Paul Erickson. So do you see what I did there? But I'm having a lot of fun in the booth today. I hope you guys are having fun wherever you are, whether you're driving to work or maybe you're already at work and you're listening to me somewhere in Calgary. Welcome, welcome. I appreciate you listening to us, to CJSW 90.9 FM. And while we're talking about all the great things, all the perfect weather, another thing that I have to mention that is absolutely amazing is our sponsor, the Center for Career and Personal Development. They are absolutely amazing. They are the best things, one of the best things that students can actually avail from the University of Calgary. They have some really cool events coming up. The Job Search Essential, which is on September 10th. Hey, I think that's today. Yeah, it is. So September 10th, Job Search Essentials, 12 p.m. to 1 p.m. It's online, so you can take it from wherever you are in the world. Glow Up at UCalgary, which is like a library 101 for first years. Also 12 p.m. to 1 p.m. at the Life Design Hub. Then there is Working in Canada, 2 p.m. to 3:30 p.m. at the Life Design Hub. Very important for international students, so go check that out. And then Planting Seeds for Success. This is a Life Design Bite. I'm not sure what this is, but it actually sounds really, really cool. It's also at the Life Design Hub, 1:30 p.m. To 3:30. So later tomorrow on September 11th, then there's the enrollment services on September 15th and also the career fair prep on September 15th. So go check out these really, really cool events. And you know what? Now it's time to talk about us, about you guys. Time to yap. This is always my favorite part, and I hope it's your favorite part too. It's everyone's favorite part. But I recently been having so much fun. I've started doing a lot of new things recently, is what I should have said first. And some of them are absolutely different from anything that I've done before, and that puts me in a position where I am constantly meeting new people and learning new things, but also learning about them and learning about some of the things that they love, some of the things that they're really interested in. And yesterday I was at an orientation, and it was for research, but everyone there was from very different disciplines, very different lines of work. And it was a room full of really smart, really genius people, but also very interesting. We had this little game where we had to go around and talk about one thing that we could give a TED Talk on without preparing. And some people had such amazing topics that they could talk about. There were also funny ones too. For example, somebody said, talking about how 6-7 has taken over the world and why it's so annoying and all of that. And that was absolutely hilarious to me because I was like, oh, it is. It has actually, it did take over the world for a while. That's what everyone was doing. And God, it is annoying. I have a younger sister and you can imagine, but if you've ever been a victim of 6-7 or anything of that sort, any other, I'm not sure what this is called, Gen Z slangs, maybe just slangs in general, or not sure what the umbrella term would be for this, but if you've been a victim of that, text at 403-220-3991. That's 403-220-3991. And tell me about some of the things that you could give a TED Talk on without preparing. I really want to hear from you guys, so text in. And we'll see who has a more interesting answer. This is a challenge now. It's a game, guys. It's a war. We have to figure out who has the best one. But another thing, it wasn't an orientation, but I was meeting with some of the deans from my faculty yesterday. Yesterday was a very eventful day. There was so much going on, and
I could barely keep my head up by the time I was done and I was on my way home. I was so tired. But another thing that I did yesterday was meet with some of the deans, and they played this little game too, where talking about a hobby that makes you really good at your job. I ran out of things I could say, and in the end, I don't even remember what I ended up saying, because I was like, oh my God, what do I want to say? Should I say that? Should I say this? Should I say baking? Should I say running? What should I say? And I don't even remember what I said at the end, because I freak out in situations like this. I have no clue why. When somebody asks me about me, it's the worst thing they can do to me, actually. Even though, like, I feel like I talk about myself a lot, especially on here, but, like, when I'm put in situations like this, maybe you guys are able to relate to this, it drives me nuts, because I'm like, what do I say? What's good enough? What's not good enough? And I don't like that. I have to work on it, because what do you mean good enough? What does that even mean? Like, we're talking about hobbies, and we're talking about TED Talk. What does good enough mean? So, yeah, I'm going to have, like, a little talk session with my brain, figure out what that means and why I do it. But one thing I figured out about me yesterday was, yeah, when I'm put in situations like these, I tend to overthink. I don't know if you guys can relate to that or to anything I said in the last 50 seconds. I'm not sure what I said in the last 50 seconds. I've kind of been talking nonstop. That's one of the things I love about this. With radio, there's nobody in front of me. Right now, literally and figuratively, there's no one sitting in front of me. And I feel like I'm just talking to myself. I know you guys are out there, but still. And it feels like therapy. Like, I'm just talking and I'm figuring things out as I talk. Because there's one thing that I learned in psychology. I'm a psychology major, guys, so I can read your minds. Anyways, one thing I learned in psychology is that you learn about yourself the way you learn about somebody else. So you learn things about somebody else by observing them. A lot of times they do tell you, but that doesn't mean that's who they are. But you mostly learn about somebody else by observing them, observing their actions, their words, the way they react in situations, what they like, what they don't like. How they react towards a thing is a very good way to figure out if they actually like something or they don't. Same thing. You do the exact same thing with yourself. You learn by observing. And sometimes you're put in positions where you do something and you're like, oh my God, what did I just do there? What just happened? Did I really do that? And it shocks you and you're surprised. And then you sit down and you reflect on it and you're like, okay, that makes sense why I did that. Maybe it's something I need to work on. Maybe actually I like that. I liked how I reacted in that situation. I love what I did there. That's something I haven't done before, and that worked out really well for me. And maybe it worked out well for others. I would want to do that again. So I'm going to do a mental note of that. Okay, that worked really well, and I would want to keep doing that. That's something, that's a habit that I would want to practice. For example, for me, I've recently learned that I sometimes pay too much attention to, like, something that I need to do. And then in the meantime, but, like, I hyperfixate over something else and then I forget completely about another thing. And I've kind of realized that I don't need to be perfect and hyperfixate on one thing, but I can kind of do it. I need to do it. I need to shoot my shots. I need to get it done so that I can move on to other things. Because if I hyperfixate on one thing, then I'm probably missing out on all the other opportunities that there are. And this is one thing that I've learned about myself. I'm sure there's so much other stuff that I am yet to learn. But maybe you guys have felt the same way where you were like, oh, I did not know I do that. Or maybe I do know I do that. And I don't know if I want to keep doing it or something like that. You get what I mean? But anyways, yeah, that's me. If you've been in that situation where you've kind of realized, oh my God, I do that, or wait, I actually did this and I like it, let me know. I always like hearing from you guys. So text at 403-220-3991. That's 403-220-3991. And tell me about some of the things that you've kind of been, you've kind of realized about yourself lately. There's a lot of introspection that you can do about yourself. And as much as it's scary to be in your head, I feel like it's a great place to be there, because it really tells you who you are as a person before somebody else comes up to you and tells you that.
and you get to figure out that on your own, and you're like, okay, this is me, but this is also the part of me that I don't like. This is also the part of me that I do like. And you get to kind of learn about yourself from your own point of view. And it also helps you, I don't know, for me at least, it helps me prepare for the future in a way where I'm like, okay, I kind of know what I'm feeling. I kind of know why I'm feeling this way. What would I do if I was in this situation? And maybe that's overthinking. Maybe I'm wasting my time. Somebody tell me if that's not a good practice, if that's not a good habit, and I need to abandon it ASAP. But a lot of the times I've realized that it works out in my favor. So I don't know. I might be totally gaslighting myself into thinking this. Maybe not. Who knows what's going on at this point? Are we even living in this real world? It feels like a simulation sometimes. Something really weird happened recently. My mom was sharing a story, and that made me realize that that exact same thing has happened to me as well, where I would, I don't know, but I would lose something. This is going to sound so insane, and I'm so hesitant to share this because you know what? Here we go. If I lose something and I can't find it, I tell myself that I want to find it, and I want to find it somehow, and I don't know who I ask, I don't know what I do, but I kind of ask to see it in my dream, and I see it, and I know exactly where it is, and I wake up the next morning and I go look there, and it's exactly where I saw it in my dream. It sounds totally crazy, I know. You might even think that, oh, she's making this up, she's wasting our time, get out of here. Fair enough, but trust me, that has happened way too many times for me to think that it's just a coincidence. Maybe it's like something to do with the subconscious brain, that my subconscious brain knows where something is and my conscious brain does not. So somehow in my, like, I force myself to dream about where I've put it, and then I wake up the next morning and I find it there because I left it there, maybe. I don't know. Maybe I'm, maybe it's not paranormal or spiritual. Maybe it's just psychology. This is what I love about psychology. I can talk about psychology all day, every day. And you know what the best part is? I didn't even want to do psychology. I didn't know what I wanted to do, but one of my friends was taking a psychology class in high school. And I was like, you know what? This looks interesting. I will do this as my major. So very impulsive decision. Very, very, I would say it was not a good move. If you're somebody like me, do not do that. There's a 50-50% chance it might not work for you. It worked for me. But yeah, the last day of application, I chose psychology and I'm loving it. But hey guys, we got some texts in. So first, let's talk about those first. The depleted dopamine brain, narcissist behaviors versus dissociative borderline personality disorder problems, depression and divorce. What? I'm... Okay. Let me read that again. What are... Okay, another thing. I forgot what I was talking about. I forgot what this is related to. So help me out here. Whoever's texted, please give me some little bit of context what this text is about, because I'm a little confused right now. Oh my God, your TED Talk. Yes, perfect. Thank you so much for whoever just texted. Oh my God, you are a psychology person too. I love you. Thank you so much for texting in. And those are some really cool things to talk about as your TED Talk. Like, you're telling me you don't need to prepare for this. You just go on stage and you talk about it. Like borderline personality disorder, narcissistic behaviors. What is going on? Wow, do you have like a PhD or something? Or like, did you just do a lot of research in this? Or maybe you've observed a lot of people? How are you so prepared to talk about this? I'm really curious. But while we get our answer back in, let's move on to another text that we have from Scott. Hi, Scott. The text is real. I used to do this mind jogging through dreaming a lot as a kid. Totally forgot about this too. We'll be trying again ASAP. You should. Like I said, I don't know what the whole context, like what the thing is, what's the explanation behind this, but I mean, I've told this to some people and they were like, it's like religious, it's spiritual. Like,
is the God helping you out? And I've told this to some people and they're like, oh, it could be paranormal. Like, do you think see things? And I'm like, yes. And they're like, okay, maybe it could be paranormal. Or for me, the one that makes the most sense is subconsciousness. Like I said, I'm a psychology girl. Like, mind jogging, I like that. I am actually going to look into it. But yeah, this is something that's so interesting to me. I don't know how I do this, why I do this, how I even figured it out. I don't know, but I've been doing this for like, I'm going to say last 10 years where I find something, but when I finally give up and I'm like, I can't find this. I don't know where I put it. I'll go to sleep at night and I'll tell myself, find it. And I end up finding it in my dream. And I find it, it happens. Like, for example, let me actually give you some context. An example of this. When I was in grade 8, I lost my textbook. And so I didn't grow up in Canada. I grew up in UAE. And in UAE, you have to buy textbooks. And they're yours to keep. And I lost my textbook and I was really, really upset about it because I was like, oh my God, how am I going to do work? No one's going to lend me their textbooks. My mom's going to be mad. There's so much that I was worrying about. And I tried to look for it everywhere. I could not find it at all. And then one day I was like, you know what? Maybe I'll wake up tomorrow and I'll try to find it somewhere where I haven't looked. And let me think about all the places I haven't looked. And I went to bed thinking of that. I remember this very, very clearly, even though it was 10 years ago and I was like, what, 12, I think? And I went to bed thinking of this. In my dream, I saw that it's going to be, it was underneath like a desk. So the desks that we had were these wooden desks that had like a little bit of like a tiny cubby, like a tiny drawer underneath, not a drawer, just like a little section to put your textbooks in. And I saw in my dream that that's where the textbook is. I go to school next day, voila, that's exactly where it is. Like, I do not know how that happens, but you know what? It's so nice to know that there's somebody else out there who feels what I feel, that that can relate to this. But the TED Talk guy has texted in again, or whoever TED Talk person is. You're in control of subconscious mind, the supercomputer. Ooh, supercomputer. I actually love that. I love that a lot. Supercomputer. I like the sound of it. But yes, you're right. We are in control of our subconscious mind. And that feels like the most most probable explanation. But you know what? It still bothers me a little bit. Because like, I could swear with that textbook thing, I checked there. And then it shows up in my dream and it shows up in real life. Like, how does that work? But you know what? Let's give that conversation some pause and go listen to some more songs. I have really cool songs lined up for you today. 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
1: 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This is your host, Fatma. And welcome back. If you were listening before we went on a little music break, also welcome back if you just tuned in. And welcome if this is your first time listening to the show. You guys are going to have a great time with great music and a lot of good talk. While we were on our little break, actually, yes, while we were on a little music break, we listened to Road Trip by Ava Rowe, run by Jean Marie, and Cranberry by Girls Sweet Voiced. Pretty cool songs, pretty. I've tried to keep them a little groovy today because, I mean, that's what the weather is like. I keep turning back and checking out of the window if it's still raining. I can't actually tell. I can't tell, but it still looks cloudy. So you know what? That's good enough. But we got a text in while we were on our music break, and somebody said, "I wish I had control of my dreams like that. I've met a lot of talented brains and women, even predicting the future." I've met those too. And in my life, I've had those incidents as well where I was like, I said something and it happened. Like, it happened the next day or 2 days later or like a very, very soon. I don't know what it is. Again, maybe it's just like the human brain is so fascinating that it's like, I've heard of this manifesting. I'm sure you've heard of it too. There's something in psychology called a self-fulfilling prophecy. So a self-fulfilling prophecy is something that, let's say, you're friends with somebody, okay? And you're like, this person is going to betray me in one way or another. They're going to do something. They're gonna hurt me. I'm going to get hurt. Or they're going to, you know, maybe go behind my back. Something. You've assumed something about this person. And then it happens. And you're like, see? That happened. I was right. Like, I predicted the future. And the thing with that is, what self-fulfilling prophecy is, that you act in a way, you act the way that you think you're supposed to act for that person if they end up betraying you. So you're acting in a way to manifest it. You're actually doing the job to make that person do it, to get to that point. For example, maybe you were so careful with that person that you were like, oh, I don't want to tell him that. I don't want to tell them that. Or maybe you've went behind their back and told that to another person that, oh, I'm scared to tell some person, tell Aaron something. And now Aaron in this situation has not taken a liking to this. And then it somehow leads into those events where your prophecy, your what you believe was going to happen actually happens. And that's called a self-fulfilling prophecy. I learned about this 3 years ago, so correct me if I've messed anything up there, but that's what a self-fulfilling prophecy is. And so a lot of times what happens is people say that, oh, I knew this was going to happen. I knew it. You're working towards that is why you knew it. But then again, intuition. Have you heard of that? Intuition. A lot of people say, oh, this has happened to me too, where I was like,

0: like I would talk to my best friend or my sister, and I'd be like, my gut tells me this is going to happen. And it's not something that I was like a part of a series of events. So like it obviously would probably lead up to it. No, just out of nowhere, I'd be like, I have an intuition. I have a gut feeling and this is going to happen. This has happened. Or you know what? We're going to find out about this in 2 days. And then we do find out about it in 2 days. Because like there is this feeling that I feel, and I'm sure if there are any women out there or any men out there or anybody, literally anyone out there, even as kids, I've heard kids do this too, that there is this feeling where your heart just drops into your stomach and you know something. I'm talking about that exact feeling where you think of something, you feel it, and your heart drops to your stomach. It's like the sinking feeling inside your body, and you're like, yes, I'm sure that this is happening, or this has happened, or this is going to happen, and you had no prior information about it. But you just know it, and then it comes true. I think that's what you might be talking about, predicting future, to whoever texted in. Thank you so much. But I agree, just brains are something else. AI could never take over our brains. I don't know what... This is us after evolution. If evolution... Again, evolution is a very controversial thing, especially like I thought there were people who blindly believed in evolution, and recently I found out that, at least in the university, that's not the case. It's actually a very like controversial topic. People have a lot of opinions about it, and but maybe like I don't know what pre-evolution looked like, or what if we are adapting to things and now our brain is so smart to like predicting futures and mind jogging and all of that stuff and trying to figure out ourselves. But it's insane. It's insane what the brain can do. And it's insane how everything around us screams brain. That's like we need it for everything. And yet that's one of the things that we don't really take care of as much. One thing that I've been struggling a lot lately is attention. I feel like Instagram Reels and YouTube Shorts, I think that's what it's called. I don't use TikTok. I never ended up making a TikTok account or downloading it because I knew about my personality. I knew how I was scared of myself to get into it. But I never had a TikTok account because I just didn't want to have another app that I was addicted to. Instagram's good, evil enough for me for that. But I can't watch a video that's longer than, I don't know, 30 seconds. And I always had this issue because I never liked series. I never, ever liked TV shows because you can't hold my attention for more than an hour. And with TV shows, they usually have like either 12 episodes, that's a season, or like sometimes they have even fewer episodes, but like 17 seasons, like Grey's Anatomy. I loved Grey's Anatomy, but like they lost me at some point. I was like, oh, this is so long. It just keeps going. I want to see an end. There is no end. Where's the end? But I don't know. So that's another thing I have to work on now is trying to get my attention span back. I cannot do this. I cannot be a 30 second person. Maybe some of you out there might feel the same way where your attention span's like decreasing so quickly. Or you're something else that you're like, yeah, my brain, I need to work on this. Maybe I'm starting to forget things. Maybe something like that. Text at 403-220-3991. That's 403-220-3991. But yeah, that's our brain. I love documentaries, like the Netflix ones. Most of the ones that I really enjoy are true crime because it gives me something to work on. Do you get what I mean? Like, I can be like watching it and I can be like, okay, I know. Maybe this person did this. Maybe this person did that. Or that's the killer. Or oh my goodness, that person stole that. Or who recorded this? Somebody recorded that. Like it gives me, like I'm constantly using my brain while I'm watching those. And I'm constantly trying to solve it myself before they actually solve it, like within the documentary. I really love the cold case ones. Even though they mess with me a lot because that's all I think about for the next few days, but I still love those. But I don't know if they have a brain documentary on Netflix is where I was getting at. I don't think I've seen one. There are so many cat ones, and I love cats, and I've watched all of those. I've watched most of the true crime ones. I've also watched, my sister really loves animals, so she always puts on, like, an animal documentary. What's his name? There was this really good documentary I recently watched. It was by David Attenborough. I don't know if that's the right name, but you guys, I think you guys get the idea. I think you know who I'm talking about, but that was a really great documentary. And it's so amazing to see a person that has spent 100 years on this earth talking about the way earth has changed. Like we're not talking about history and textbook and stuff. We're talking about one man with a lifetime of 100 years, and he's talking about the way earth has changed in his lifetime. Isn't that insane? You guys have to go watch out that documentary. I cannot remember the name of it to save my life right now, but maybe I can go on a little break and look it up for you and come back. But my goodness, that was a great documentary, and it makes me really, really anxious about the nature, the animals, and all of that, even though that's not really one of my interests, but still, that documentary really gave me, like, goosebumps. It was great. It was amazing. But actually, I'm going to go look up the name of our documentary soon, and I'm going to tell you guys next time, but, because now it's, like, it's gotten me really intrigued, but yeah, I like watching documentaries because, like, especially true crimes, because I feel like that gives my brain an activity. It's like an exercise for my brain, like where I'm trying to do it. Like, I'm on a time crunch too, okay? Like, it's documentaries, what, an hour and a half? And I got to solve it before the hour and a half ends. I got to figure it out before they figure it out. And sometimes I win. Sometimes I don't. But that's okay. It's fun. It's fun regardless. I really enjoy doing those. I don't know, but recently there was like a real craze about those cold cases that you can buy and you can solve, and I did one of those too. How did you guys feel about that one? Like, have you guys ever solved one of those? If you have, text at 403-220-3991. That's 403-220-3991. But those ones, I didn't enjoy as much. The one that I got was like about this lady who was an au pair, and she was working for this couple, but she ends up dying. She ends up being killed by the husband who was driving. Like, she is riding her bike on the sidewalk, and the husband's driving, and he ends up hitting her accidentally. That was the case. And so the case was, is it accidental or is it murder? Like, what's that word that they use? I forgot. Anyways, but what's the verdict? There we go. That was gonna bother me all day, but we finally know it. What's the verdict? Anyways, and that was cool. It was a nice documentary, not documentary, like a nice cold case to solve. And the thing with that was, though, the answer for it was very underwhelming. Like, I think you had to come up with at least like 5 things that you think why they could be, why he could be the murderer, the husband could be the murderer. And I came up with 5, but the top one that was the actual answer, the legit answer that would be a counter to his argument was that he was driving, I think, southwest or something, and the sun was in his eyes, and at that time of the day the sun was not supposed to be in his eyes because the sun was actually behind him. So that's how we know that he was lying. That was the main answer, but Like, I didn't think about that. I didn't think about the directions and sun and stuff. I found other more physical evidence within the cold case to support my claim that he was a murderer. But yeah, those are actually fun. But at the same time, you're like, really? Like, okay. But I really love documentaries. Those are so much more better because you can actually see something happening in front of you and like the people and pictures. Oh my God, I love pictures and videos. Though that's like one of my favorite things ever, is to have pictures and videos associated with a story. Make chef's kiss, makes it perfect. There is nothing better than that. But yeah, I feel like we talked a lot about a lot of things today, a lot of brain things. I really like that. I love talking about the brain. I love psychology, anything about it, literally anything about life. I will talk about it. But it was a great conversation. Thank you so much for everyone that texted in, everyone that was listening. I really, really appreciate it and send out all my love to you. We're gonna go listen to some more songs before we end the episode today. Please, please, please tune back in next week. I would love to hear from you guys again. But for today, we're gonna listen to Girls' Night by Thousand Jewels and End of the Night by Kola and I Do by Sophia Stell. 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
1: Hey, CGSW. It's me. Look, I know it's been a while, but I've been thinking about you and us a lot lately. I know you're probably busy broadcasting from the University of Calgary on Treaty 7 land, but it's been a while since I last tuned in, and I miss you. The thing is, no one out here does it like you. You're insightful, fun, and have such a great taste in music. Anyways, I hope you're doing well. Just know that I'll have my dial tuned to 90.9. Call me.
0: End of message. To delete this message, press 7. 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

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Hello, hello, hello, listeners. I hope everyone is doing great today. You are listening to 90.9 FM CGSW. I'm your host today, Mohad Hussain, Vice President External of the University of Calgary Students Union. And welcome to the SU Weekly. Currently, it'll just be me, but if you were here last time, you know we had quite the handful of guests. I was joined by co-host Abdul Negmeldin, Vice President Internal of the University of Calgary Students Union, and we also were joined by Abbas and then also Fatima, Faculty of Arts representatives also with the Students Union. But you know what? We thought, you know, four is too much, so now it'll just be me. But, you know, I'm eager to share all the SU updates relevant to this time of year. I really hope that everyone's just having a great day. I hope that this kind of transition to back to school has gone excellently for those that are just starting their post-secondary journeys. Maybe they're joining as first-year students. Hopefully everything's been going well. Hopefully folks haven't been getting lost too much or facing any difficulties. I know first year is just such a important moment, and it's just really, really interesting to find out more on this is what post-secondary is about. This is how classes work now. This is how the buildings even look. Like, I know I found the buildings quite fascinating for me compared to at least high school. So, you know, wherever students may be starting their journey right now, if that's kind of in trades, if that's apprenticeship, that's, you know, in a university, that's, you know, amazing. I just really hope that everyone is able to kind of learn more and enjoy their time in whatever journey they are undertaking. But with that sort of prelude out of the way, I just wanted to provide some Students Union updates, especially for everyone here. Next week, that's September 14th to 18th, there will be Clubs Week. And that is just an excellent spot to learn more about the different clubs on campus. There are over 300 Students Union clubs. And actually, this year, that figure is getting close to 400. So the point is, there are a lot of different clubs. And the topics of these clubs vary. You know, you could have all sorts of different clubs, kind of cultural groups, religious groups. We also have maybe just hobbies or different activities. So I definitely encourage all students, but especially newer students and first-year students, to check that out next week. That'll be in Mac Hall, I believe, in the afternoon, maybe like 11 to 3. I want to say something like that, but don't quote me on that. But just, you know, check in for Clubs Week. That'll be a lot of fun, a great place to find out more about the different clubs on campus, have them kind of showcase their initiatives. And ultimately, I just highly recommend to people that they should join clubs. It's a great way to kind of make new friends, discover new interests, and of course, feel that much more comfortable within your post-secondary journey. With the clubs update there, I also wanted to just highlight a couple of Students Union deadlines coming up. We have our undergraduate research symposium. Submissions are actually open for that, the applications, if you just head on over to the SU website, su.ucalgary.ca. And if you were to just right on the homepage, actually, there's like six items. So in the middle top, there's researchers, start your engines. If you just click on that, that gives more info on our undergraduate research symposium. Applications are open. The deadline is September 11th at 4:30 p.m. Actually, that is tomorrow. So make sure you apply if you're interested. And you can always, you know, there are prizes at stake. Ah, that's a better way to phrase it. So, you know, there are prizes as well. And at the end of the day, even if you don't win, it's a great way to showcase your research, meet others, and kind of like Clubs Week, it just helps you connect. So highly recommend that. Please apply, and more details on our website. In addition, I wanted to just highlight again the SU business bound and copied at the lower floor of Mac Hall. Please check that out again with our ad dropped, especially as students are now picking courses, even dropping some courses. We still have that kind of rush, that flurry.
make sure that you are aware of which textbooks and resources your course needs, and you can always feel free to kind of purchase them, actually, the bound and copy for used. You can get a lot of good prices on that. I've also used this service a lot. It's been very helpful. So, you know, cutting costs and trying to invest in your education while still avoiding any unnecessarily unaffordable prices that maybe you might find elsewhere. So just check that out. Bound and Copy, right? It's an excellent place. They have a lot of services, but just wanted to highlight that. Buying and selling textbooks. Additionally, I wanted to talk about another SU deadline here, that summer advocacy survey. So again, on the website, if you head over to the homepage, you can find out a link to click more on the summer advocacy survey. Basically, in simple words, just a survey where students are able to provide input about items such as tuition and fees, employment, food insecurity, housing, and more. So the more responses we receive, the stronger this source becomes for us in guiding our advocacy efforts. So again, please, please, please fill that out. It's just an online survey. It doesn't take very long. That is due Friday, September 18th. So it's actually next Friday here. So please, you know, summer advocacy survey, advocacy, advocacy, advocacy. Summer may be over, but advocacy never dies. In addition, I wanted to bring up the by-election. That'll be the last SU update for me, folks, so I appreciate everyone bearing with me this far. Please note that as well, the SU by-election, Students Union by-election, is currently, I believe it's underway. Let's see. Got that nomination package. So now is the perfect time to secure nominations and sign yourself up if you are interested to run. Just keep in mind that which positions are vacant, and feel free to kind of jump in for those. More details, of course, on our website. Just learn more about that. And the official nomination days here are Tuesday, September 22nd and Wednesday, September 23rd. And the offices that are open, we have SAPL, so that's the School of Architecture, Planning and Learning, Schulich School of Engineering, we have some couple of vacancies there, as well as the Faculty of Social Work, and then also the Student at Large Representative on the University of Calgary Senate. Those are the positions that you can choose to run for. Again, more details on our website, so please check that out if you are interested. That seems to conclude what I have on the docket in regards to SU. I just wanted to kind of talk a little bit now about just, you know, keep it open. I don't want maybe the entire show just be like me talking the whole time. You know, please feel free to kind of text in, folks. You know, you can text us out, text us at 403-220-3991. That's 403-220-3991. Might also, you know, if time permits, we can talk a little bit of some prompts there. Because, you know, one prompt that I urge maybe anyone who's interested to text to reach out about is, like, your favorite courses. You know, for those that are more experienced in post-secondary education or have already maybe completed their journey, highlight some tidbits that you can share for those that are just newly joining our post-secondary family. Talk about some of your favorite courses. What did you enjoy? What was particularly interesting about that course for you? I guess to get it started off, I'm still in post-secondary, but you know, one of my favorite courses that I took, it was at the University of Calgary. It's ALMC, I believe 202, Arabic Language and Muslim Culture. So it's just like an Arabic language course, beginner's Arabic, learning more about kind of how to speak the language, developing competencies in listening, reading, writing, and of course speaking. That was one of my favorite courses just because I found it so fascinating. Like, I've learned other languages before, such as like French, but learning Arabic was just really fascinating for me. There's just a little bit different linguistic structures. It's just really cool. And I really enjoyed that class because usually, and I'm sure our first years are now experiencing this, transitioning to university is often transitioning to bigger classes. You got a couple hundred students in that room. It's kind of, you're sitting really far from the professor. It gets a little bit
isolating in some aspects. But in this class that I took, ALMC 202, I was in a class of, I want to say, like 40 students. And that was actually small for university standards. And we were in like a relatively smaller room, and we were sitting in groups and sets based off of kind of these bigger tables. So I was sitting with some kind of colleagues, and that design was just, it made me feel a lot more connected with others. We could ask the professor a lot more questions directly, and we were all just engaged in speaking practice, speaking in Arabic. So honestly, that's something that I'm really grateful to have kind of participated in. That was an excellent experience. Just this language course, small class, a cool language, meeting cool people, and feeling more connected. So that's honestly probably one of my favorite university courses, that ALMC 22. Let us know, however, your thoughts as well by texting 403-220-3991. Again, that's 403-220-3991. Feel free to share what your favorite class was and why. In addition, I just wanted, as we await responses for that, just wanted to kind of also share sentiments about encouragement for our first years. Again, it's very exciting. This is looking to be an excellent academic year. I'm really excited for everything, and I'm excited for those that are just joining us. I'm also very excited that everyone now has the opportunity to kind of learn new skills, learn more about themselves. Just even how we learn is going to be a little different here, right? Compared to especially high school and previous forms of education. University is just different. Things are going to be different, and you might not ace everything right away, but that's okay. Don't be too hard on yourself. Be patient and just embrace change. Embrace the different. That's maybe a key message I'll just leave us off with for now. And then I think let's get into a bit of a break, a track break. Before that, let me just mention what you finished listening to previously. Listen to My Life, Background Nasheed, by Nuran Asani. You also listen to Ya Akhi, Background Vocals by Nuran Asani. Then finally listen to two tracks, Free and Roots, both by Flavors. So we're just going to go into another quick little track break here. But keep that dial locked in. Cha-ching. Stealing that from one of our guests last week. And then the joke was every time we say it, we have to pay him. But no, so keep that dial locked in, don't go anywhere, and just gonna give a short break here. Thanks everyone.

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We're the university's independent student newspaper made by students for students. 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

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Welcome back. Quite the break. 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This is the SU Weekly. I am your host, Mahad Rezain, Vice President External of the University of Calgary Students Union. During that break, you listened to Relief, Vocals Only, Billionaire, Vocals Only, Foreign Vocals Only, and Eternal Echoes Vocals Only, and those are each by Vocal Beats. You listen to Home Calling by Kabir Vocals. You also listen to Shukran Laka Rabbi Vocals Only from Nashidio Arabic, as well as Moz Weaver. And then finally, you just finished listening to The Pain Background Vocals by Kabir Vocals. On that note, I hope that as we transition to this back-to-school season, no one is experiencing any sort of pain or even mental health challenges or kind of stress. And the reason I bring that is an attempt, now I realize possibly painfully, a painful transition into this week's mental health reminder. I wanted to share a sort of strategy or like a method that I came across that I think would be helpful. Folks could find this helpful or perhaps not for their productivity, but I thought maybe I should share it. And if you don't already know about this, I hope this benefits. So there's all sorts of different kind of matrices and different sorts of methods or strategies that exist. Some folks prefer maybe time blocks, or they prefer to just kind of schedule their weeks, their months, etc. But I wanted to share sort of a more daily routine here. It's called the Ivy Lee method. And I actually just recently came across this, but apparently, so the Ivy Lee method, it's a very simple method here. At the end of each workday, you should write down the 6 most important things you need to accomplish tomorrow. And no matter how tempted you may feel, keep that list to 6. Don't write more than 6. And also in your list, prioritize those items in terms of their true importance. So number 1 on that list should be the most important, and then number 6 could be the least important out of those 6. And then when you arrive the next day, concentrate only on the first task. Pretend like the other tasks are not there. Just on your list, focus on item number 1. Keep doing it until it is finished. Once it is finished, you can move on to item number 2 on your list and repeat this cycle for item 3, item 4, etc. Now, let's say your workday has ended. If you finish everything, that's great. Make a new list of 6. If there are still some unfinished tasks left, hey, no worry. Keep those there. And instead, make a new list still with 6 items, but just keep those items in that list. And now you can rearrange them. So if all of a sudden the due date has come closer, you can move those unfinished items that were at the bottom of the list, maybe up to number 1, number 2, and then you add some more items too to your list. And you just repeat this process every day. You make a list, you order items in that list based on their importance, you work on items in that list, you only move on to the next item once you finished the item before it, and then at the end of the day, you examine your list again. Rinse and repeat. And actually, I've been able to try this very limitedly because I just found out about this, but it's been pretty helpful so far. Like, I find it helpful for me personally to just focus on maybe one task at a time and to just not worry about all the other tasks, because hence why they were put at the bottom of the list. Like, they're just not as important as those tasks at the front, at the top. Therefore, I recommend this method. You know, give it a try, see if it's helpful. It's pretty simple, but I found it to be pretty effective. So I just kind of searched it up, you know, Ivy Lee method. This is a cool productivity strategy, and that's kind of what I'll share for this week's mental health tip, to kind of use these sort of methods, and in particular highlighting the Ivy Lee method. So hopefully folks find that helpful. Another thing is I just wanted to provide an update again for those folks for this semester, just key dates coming up. So according to the University of Calgary academic calendar, I just want folks to be aware that today, Thursday, September 10th, that's the last day to drop a class without financial penalty. And then in addition, the last day to add or swap a course, that's tomorrow, Friday, September 11th. And then of course, you know, at the end of the semester, we also kind of have finals
and the final exam period. So feel free to kind of check out Academic Calendar for more details. But I'll also just highlight that not only is today the last day to drop a class, but also next Friday, September 18th, that's the tuition and fee payment deadline. So please ensure that you pay your tuition on time. And of course, it's also important to maybe keep in mind maybe processing times could also be a couple business days, etc. So maybe not leaving it to the last moment, just paying that off as soon as possible. And I think there might also be options to pay installments, etc. But of course, students should just figure out their situation as soon as possible. Excuse me. So those are the updates I wanted to share. Mental health reminder, and of course, just some key dates for this academic semester. As we conclude this episode, I just wanted to once again congratulate everyone so far for surviving the end of summer and for making it through into another school year, whether you've graduated and completed school, whether you're still in the middle of it, or whether you've just kind of started any level of education, but in particular highlighting here post-secondary education. I just hope that everyone enjoys their journey, everyone learns new things along the way, and everyone is able to grow as a result of their journey. No matter where they are at this point in time, I hope that everyone is successful and prosperous within their journey. I know myself as a fourth year student, I'm getting close to the end actually, and it feels bittersweet because I'm also remembering a lot of the favorite maybe moments with friends, favorite classes that I've taken in the past. Those, you know, have concluded. And as I finish university, my university experience comes to an end. But the importance is that this does not mark the end of learning and growth. These are lifelong processes that continue for as long as we live, quite frankly. So ultimately, I'm excited again for another academic year. I'm excited for my year. I'm excited for everyone else. I'm excited for their journeys, their years. And I just hope that everyone's able to benefit and experience some beneficial growth. With that, I don't really have anything too much to say. I think maybe it'll just be beneficial to kind of leave everyone off at a final break. I think we've heard enough of me speaking. Let's kind of transition into, you know, the conclusion of the show into this for today and into the break. Just a reminder, you're listening to CGSW 90.9 FM. You know, I was and I still am your host, Mohad Hussain, Vice President External of the University of Calgary Students Union. And this has been the SU Weekly for Thursday, September 10th. I hope you enjoyed. And we're just going to swing into some tracks now. Thanks, folks.

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Johnny B. Goode is written and performed

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We are on Funk and Disorderly right now. My name is Emma. I am filling in for Christy today. Rainy Thursday we got going on here. It is 12:10 in the afternoon. My first time back on the mic since I was working here over the summer. So I'm very happy to be back in the booth on the mic. I was texting some of my CJSW homies yesterday saying that I am now fully indoctrinated. My fun fact and icebreaker at all my classes this week was CJSW. So if you're from one of my classes and you are tuned in because I plugged it, hey. Hey from Roles in Communications, or Roles and Practices in Communication Studies, and the other class that I have that I can't remember right now. Let's take a gander at what we just listened to. Why don't we? We started off the hour with Play That Funky Music by Wild Cherry off the Wild Cherry album. You know, I thought it was appropriate for my first time on the funk show. You play that funky music, white gal, and that's what I'm up in here doing. And then after that, we heard Keep It Coming Love by Casey and the Sunshine Band. Two bangers. I got some great tunes coming up at ya. I had a lot of fun putting this show together. It was kind of the only 2 hours I felt that I could, you know, play Cher and Johnny Cash. So you got a mix of things coming at you. It'll all be real interesting. How's your day going? You just want to let me know how you're doing? Got any complaints, questions, concerns, compliments? You can give them a text in to 403-220-3991. That's 403-220-3991. 991. Yeah. Again, complaints, questions, concerns, compliments, how your day is going. I will take it all. Or, you know, just want to chat. Just say, hey, let me know what, you know, what you're up to. What hobby you got going on? What show are you liking? I'm really into shows. Anyone watching Star Trek? It is the 60th anniversary. Throw up a Vulcan salute if you're with me. Before we get back into some tunes, I wanted to give a shout out to the show's sponsor, Workshop Studios. Workshop Studios offers various workshops, including ceramics and glass. They also host guest workshops, including rug hooking, tufting, I think that's right, quilting, and birdhouse building. Might be a little late in the year for birdhouse building, but you know, you can never be too early, get a jump start on next spring. They wholeheartedly believe that everyone deserves a safe space, inspiring place to work and to experiment and to escape. Sorry, having trouble reading right now, apparently. You can find them at 2501 Aleth Road Southeast. They are open 24/7 to members and those taking classes. And you can find out more on workshopstudios.ca. What do I got coming up at you next? I got a little Lil Richard. So, yeah. Hope you guys are having a great day. 12:14 in the afternoon, September 10th. Let's get into it. Cheers.

0: From September 11th to 13th, you want to be in Edmonton for the 5th annual Purple City Fest. 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synth-pop starlet Desire, iconic Canadian artist, actress, musician, and director Sukyin Lee, New York Death City rockers Bambara, feminist hardcore from Baltimore, War on Women, Canadian alt country 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
1: 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It's Emma. 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It is 12:29 in the afternoon on September the 10th, Thursday. How you doing? I'm doing pretty well. It's pretty rainy outside, but like, besides that, it's for a pretty good week. Started school this week, not at U of C, but MRU, so it was a school, but pretty good. I only had one class. It did get canceled. So we're just waiting until next week, I guess. Well, I had one class that got canceled that I had one in person, but again, only one class this week, even though I have like 3 or 4. Let's take a look-ski over at what we just heard, so you can add it to your playlist if you need. That last song we heard was Jackson. That was by Johnny Cash with June Carter Cash. That was off of the Essential Johnny Cash album. That is one of my favorite OG songs. If my dad is listening, that one was for him. Some of my earliest memories are like dancing on the like coffee table to Johnny Cash and specifically this song. So it definitely has some personal importance to me. And then we heard Land of a Thousand Dances. That was by Wilson Pickett off of The Very Best of Wilson Pickett. Before that, we heard Winter Hit by V and the Invisible off of the Summer Ends album. They are actually a local artist, so definitely give them a check. Check them out if you are interessanted. And then we heard Down in the Shoals. That was by Sherry Harding. She's from out in Ottawa. That was off of her new Storyland album. And then we started off this little set with Send Me Some Lovin' by Little Richard. Gotta love some Little Richard. Who doesn't? Yeah. How are you guys doing? What are you up to today? Give me a text in to 403-220-3991. Any questions, complaints, compliments, concerns, send them my way. If you have any recommendations, please also send those in. I've had a few already. Today, I am set, because I am decently new as well at this radio thing, I am sticking with my set track list today, but I would love to get your songs in next week when I am filling in for Christy again. So if you have any recommendations, send them in, and I'll do my very best to get those in next week. But yeah, the number again is 403-220-3991. 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I'm filling in for Christy today. Hope I'm doing it. If Christy's listening, hope it's all right. Hope you're not like, what is she doing with my show? But either way, it's mine today, so just got to go with it. What do I have coming up at ya? I have another one of my OG favorites. I used to work at Orange Theory. This is kind of a niche story, but I would always play this song going, like when they were going in to their class, and it always hyped them up. So I hope it gets you hyped up at 12:33 on this Thursday afternoon, I got Green Onions by Booker T and the MGs coming at ya. Hope you're having a grand old day. Cheers.

Hello. Well, I just said that. It is 12:51 in the afternoon. You are listening to CJSW 90.9 FM. My name is Emma. We are on Funk and Disorderly right now. I'm filling in for Christy today and next week, so you got that to look forward to. Let's take a little gander over what we just heard. At the top of our little playlist there, I can't remember which one it was, so I'm going to start with Green Onions. We heard Green Onions by Booker T and the MGs. That was off of The Best of Booker T and the MGs. One of my favorites, so good. I think I already said this, but yeah, the Orange Theoryers used to go nuts for this song. Probably don't anymore because I'm not there to play it for them, but whatever. After that, we heard All I Need Is You. That was by the late, great Diane Brooks out of Toronto. That was on her album From the Heart and Soul. Just found her the other day doing research for this song. A beautiful, beautiful voice, beautiful tracks. Wish there was more. And then after that, we heard Dark Lady by Cher off of the Dark Lady album. Anyone that is a CJSW staff member and is listening or in the building right now probably got a little flashback to my karaoke that I threw down for Dark Lady. It was my first time doing karaoke ever. Did it at my boss's house, but I had a great time, got nothing but great feedback, and all I really remember is ending up on the floor and pounding it, and then I kind of just like blocked out the rest, but I had a great time. Hope everyone else enjoyed my performance. I mean, I'm sure I will do it again, so you can catch me at the next karaoke night doing Dark Lady again. Where did I find that song? I think I got it off of Drag Race too. So I was like in my head, I was like doing a lip sync smackdown for my life, but I was actually singing it and I kept forgetting that. Moving on either way. And then we heard Make Life Worth Living. That was by Mac. That was the short version by Mac Thornhill off of the Make Life Worth Living album from Montreal. Fun. Frenchy funk. Woohoo. And then after that, we heard Hot Pants Road by the JBs. That was off of Food for Thought. I Can't Get Next to You by the Temptations off of Puzzle People. And then, we haven't heard that one yet. I'm going to play it for you. Got a little ahead of myself there. Prepping for the show was interesting. I find that like a lot of the music that kind of fit within it was either 6 minutes or 2 minutes long. So it was interesting doing all my math and putting it all together to make sure I could hit the time requirements. But so far, looking pretty good. It is 12:55. It's kind of a rainy, gloomy day outside. Well, what are you up to? What are you doing? Are you in school? Are you at work? Are you taking the day off? Did you choose the wrong week to take off for your staycation? Let me know. Give me a text in at 403-220-3991. Any complaints, questions, concerns, compliments, any suggestions for next week? I'd love to get some of your requests in as well. What do I have coming up for ya? I have some Freak Motif. They are another Calgary group, so got some local coming at ya. Trying to think of what else. Is there anything else I have to go over? No. Yeah, once again, 403-220-3991. 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Yeah. I feel like there's something, you know? There's like, I'm having one of those moments of like, there's something else I need to say, but honestly, there really isn't.
So why don't we get into it? I got some Freak Motif coming at you. Enjoy.

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3: 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I said,
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0: 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I'm gonna stick my love in your eye, baby.
1: Hello, hello. You guessed it, it's Emma. I'm back. You are listening to CJSW 90.9 FM, broadcasting to you out of Calgary, Alberta, from the University of Calgary campus. You are listening to Funkin' Disorderly. My name is Emma. I am show filling in for Christy this week. I will also be your host next week, and then after that, Christy will get their show back, so if you're not into it, then you only have 2 weeks of it, so cheers. Realized I didn't really introduce myself fully. My name is Emma Miller. Don't know why, anyways. I was working here over the summer at the CJSW radio station as an audio video producer. So helped them out with a lot of like Sled Island, Folk Fest, that kind of stuff, doing video edits, really missing it. Currently I am back in class at MRU finishing up my degree in journalism and digital media in for my fifth year. Let's all cross our fingers right now and say this is Emma's final year, because I can't do a sixth. I mean, I would, but mentally I can't. So yeah, that's where I'm at. I'm just filling in today. That's why I'm here, how I got here. But yeah, why don't we just go over what we have heard since I was last on the mic, before our top of the hour, CRTC run. We heard Green Police by Freak Motif. That was off of their album La Casa Blanca. They are actually a local group as well, so check them out if they are ever in your area. We had two back-to-back locals as well. After that, we heard Phantom by Souls in Rhythm off of their new album, Stranger in My Heart. Canadian local. Everything good for you there, and some good tunes. Check them out if they are in your area. And then the last song we heard was I'd Rather Be With You by Bootsy Collins off of a Stretching Out in Bootsy's Rubber Band. The song always gives me, this song like reminds me of this time of year, like kind of rainy, fall, getting colder. I used to work, I opened Holy Cow, the ice cream place that was with the Teatro group back in like 2020, 2021. And I would work evenings there and I would get to play my own music. And this was always on my playlist for the gelato store. But yeah, we got another hour coming at ya. Got some ones that you know, ones you don't, some local, some American, really. Yeah. CJSW 90.9 FM. Do you have any questions, complaints, concerns, compliments? Text them in to 403-220-3991. Or just let me know how your day is going. How many classes are you taking this semester? What are you going to do to stay sane while the cold comes in? But until then, why don't we listen to some... And I got another local artist coming at you. This is Bad Bad News by Xenon off of Redecorating My Mind. Hope you're having a wonderful Thursday. 1:13. Cheers. We'll talk to you in a bit.

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1: 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Alberta, baby. Well, it doesn't feel that way some days, but we love Alberta. Yeah, you are listening to Funk and Disorderly. It is currently 1:32 in the PM. We got half an hour left of the funky times before we pass it off to the pilot himself, Adam. Yeah, let's do a little go over of what we just heard. That banger 7 minute song was Sweet Blindness. That was by Mighty Pope there from Toronto. That was on their Sway EP. It's pretty good. Yeah, definitely a party, like a dinner party song, you know what I mean? Like everyone's arriving and then you just throw this on and you don't have to think about it for the next 7 minutes. So add that to the playlist if you're having a dinner party soon. And then before that, we heard Crocodile Rock by Elton John. That was off of Don't Shoot Me, I'm Only the Piano Player. So good. Love Elton John. Me, my mom, and my auntie went and saw him on his final tour. Final goodbye to the Yellow Brick Road, I think is what it was. So good. So good. I cried. We had to fly to Saskatoon for it, but it was probably the best thing we have ever done as a little mom, aunt, daughter trio. It brings me back to every single time I hear the song, I think about his like Muppets performance and then like the Muppet crocodile eats Elton at the end. I did a story on it once, actually, like a little audio doc, so no one will ever want to hear it, but if you do, hit me up. Where can you hit me up? 403-220-3991. You can text in any questions, complaints, concerns. I always want to say concerns, but I didn't that time. Back to the tunes. And then before Crocodile Rock, we heard Mustang Sally. That was by Wilson Pickett off of the Wicked Pickett album. Just a classic. Classic. And then we started off that little set with Bad Bad News by Xenon off of the new Redecorating My Mind album, another local artist. So give them a look if you have any time. Yeah, 1:35. I got a few more tunes for you. I'm having a grand old time. Once again, if you have any recommendations, any requests for songs, please send them in. You can send me, I already said the number, but I'll do it again. 403-220-3991. Send them in. I will add them to the track list for next week. I already said this before, but I am pretty new at this radio thing, so currently just like making a list and sticking with that to make sure nothing goes wrong until I get a little more suave with it. But I will do my best to get your request in next week. What else we got going on this week? First week of school. Hope everyone is having a good, not full week back. We had Monday off. So holiday week back. Enjoy your Monday classes next week if you do have them. It'll probably be the first one. What else is going on? We got Star Trek 60th anniversary. Once again, I am a big old Trekkie. So send in your Vulcan salutes, please. I think it was the other day they actually just set the worldwide record for the most amount of people doing a Vulcan salute at once. and I wasn't there. So I was a little disappointed, but okay, whatever, it's fine. They don't want to do anything Star Trek in Canada, even though Vulcan is here. We are like, there's the Star Trek like museum here. There's the Enterprise is in Alberta.

0: All right, hello. It's Emma back again. You're listening to CJSW 90.9 FM on Funk and Disorderly. We're going to do a little go-over of the songs we just heard before I play the final track, and then we pass it over to the captain. That last track was God Made Me Funky off of the God Made Me Funky album by God Made Me Funky. So, hope y'all enjoyed that. That was, they're out of Toronto. And then we heard Wilson Pickett in the Midnight Hour off of the Midnight Hour. Before that, we heard Show You My Love by Goldie Alexander out of Montreal. That was from the Knocking Down Love album. And then we started off our little set there. Or no, we didn't. We started off with Goldie Alexander. Before that, we heard some Mighty Pope. Yeah, that's kind of our show today. I got one more after this. It's a Mikey Jose song, Calgary artist off of their new Chasing / Still album. It's called Hope This Finds You Well. So we'll cap off the hour with that song. Yeah, this has been the whole shebang. I'll be in next week as well from 12 to 2 on Funk and Disorderly, covering for Christy once again. And just gonna do a little final plug to our show sponsor, Workshop Studios. They offer various workshops, including ceramics and glass. They also host guest workshops, including rug hooking, tufting, quilting, and birdhouse building. Yeah, it's a place that you can experiment, escape. They believe that everyone deserves a safe and inspiring place to work. You can find them at 2501 Aleth Road, Southeast. You can find out more on workshopstudios.ca. They're open 24/7 to their members and to those taking their classes. So you should definitely check them out. How did you enjoy the show today? Any, once again, questions, complaints, concerns, compliments? I'll take them and I will try and apply them to next week. You can text them in at 403-220-3991. Yeah, that's kind of the whole shebang. I might have time for two songs, actually, so I think we're going to do that. But yeah, we'll see you next week. Hope you are all having a wonderful Thursday afternoon, 1:54 p.m. I'll see you next week. Cheers, cheers, cheers.
1: Not at the bridge. Oh. It's on this side of the border.
2: Give me some of that.
1: Why don't y'all come on over here with us? You want to walk the water? And if you... But you see, a skunk shake his rump.

baby, to set yourself free. My magic wand can do almost anything. 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But most of all, it can make you spread your wings and fly.

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1: His words he speaks are true. We're all human airy stew. 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

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This is the Failed Pilot Show, a program that comes to you every Thursday afternoon, 2 to 4 p.m. My name is Adam Camus, and I will be with you here for the next couple hours, just doing what we do on a Thursday afternoon, that being spinning records and having a jolly good time while doing it. How are you doing today? Hopefully all right. And you can't be any worse off having just heard Chad Allen and the Expressions doing their take on British rock and roller Johnny Kidd and the Pirates track, Shaken All Over. Chad Allen and the Expressions would largely later become known sans Chad Allen as the Guess Who. That was a band that, started out as rock and rollers in that kind of stripe. And then, you know, by the end of the 60s, sounded entirely different than they did at the beginning of the decade. But cool little nugget there. And a song that was a huge hit for him here in Canada. And that Johnny Kidd and the Pirates song was one of the first native English produced rock and roll songs that kind of captured their imagination. So how about those apples? You know what? If you're listening to this show, you evidently like music. If you're listening to the station, evidently you like music. And you could do a lot worse for record stores than our show sponsor, Hot Wax Records, a great shop located on 114 10th Street Northwest in Kensington, hotwaxrecords.ca online, and hot_wax_records on Insta. I was just there last night to pick up a special order. We might even hear a few tracks that I picked up last night, which, one more reason to stick around. But Hot Wax Records, great, great show sponsor. Shane, Zach, Eddie, the whole crew down there are there to serve and get you the best in new, used media, as well as kind of ephemera there. Actually, one thing I saw at Hot Wax that was kind of new was a great magazine rack featuring titles that I love. If you've never picked up Ugly Things magazine and you like 60s music, it's a great resource for that. They had copies of Maggot Brain there, even some copies of Gearhead magazine, which was a turn of the millennia punk rock Grease Monkey rag based out of California that they have some copies of there too, which is cool because they actually came with a vinyl record too. But stuff you can only find at our show sponsor, Hot Wax. You know what? There is a whole heap and bevy of shows happening in and around Calgary this weekend. One of which I want to spotlight is Shannon Shaw of Shannon and the Clams and Hunks and His Punks. Is going to be playing at the Palomino on Sunday with support from Radiation Flowers out of Saskatoon and Calgary's very own Amy Nelson. But Shannon Shaw, incredible talent, wonderful singer, incredibly good bass player, and just knows how to make great songs like this song that made me fall in love with Shannon the Clams the very first time around. This is from the album Sleep Talk. This is a song called The Cult Song here on The Failed Pilot Show.

where you are, and I know where you at, and I know that I'll never, no, I'll never, ever look back, be back.

That's about as obscure as it gets. That was White Light and a song called William. Scorcher for the ages. Good, good stuff there. Preceding that, we heard from The Remains. We heard Don't Look Back off an album that I guess was released 60 years ago, back in September 1966. The Remains released the album and then actually broke up even before it dropped. But the enduring quality of it remains to this day. That track there, such a dynamic track, especially when you stack it up against a lot of their peers from that era too. Very, very cool stuff from The Remains, a band that we got to see in town about a year ago. That was The Mystery Lights out of New York with Can't Sleep Through the Silence off of their 2024 album Purgatory. And then The Warlocks, top of the set there, and a total stomper called Beware. Great kind of Vox organ sounds on that one, if I may say so myself. Let's continue the party here and listen to a track all about watching dirty movies. And I don't know if there's a better one covering that particular topic. This is The Troggs with Strange Movies here on The Failed Pilot Show.

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All right, we're back here on the Failed Pilot Show. Just got out of music you could actually go see tonight in town over at the Palomino. That was Toronto's Hot Garbage off their outstanding 2021 release, Ride. We heard a total gloomy day heater entitled Everything Stops. They played live on the Failed Pilot Show the very first time they came through Calgary 8 or 9 years ago, I want to say, and got to experience some of them, and that they were touring the release of their first cassette, and here they are, I think, 3 albums in and slowly taking the world by storm. But definitely a band you may want to go check out if you got the starch in your sails for it. Ahead of Hot Garbage, we heard from Jet, not the early 2000s New Zealand rock.

played in John's Children, which you're like, well, who in the hell's John's Children? And it's like, well, that's one of Mark Bolan from T-Rex's very first bands, too. So Andy Ellison kind of has his finger on the beat a lot of the cool things at a time. But that track there, great, great song from a band that only got to exist for an album. Kim Fowley, Slab of Pure Filth off of the outrageous album. We heard Knight Rider and the Troggs. Speaking of pure filth, started off that set there with Strange Movies. Anything with the lewd panting added into the recording has got my ear, and hopefully you enjoyed that one there. Let's check in with a band that's going to be sharing the stage tonight, the Palomino, with Hot Garbage, as well as Still Depths and Ancient Greece. Yes, Ancient Greece is now a band, not just a period in time and place in time. But Rotterdam, Netherlands, Iguana Death Cult is also on the bill tonight. They have an album that came out about 3 years ago called Echo Palace. And we're going to hear a very appropriate song. This is called Radio Brainwave here on the Failed Pilot Show. 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

Ooh, leaving on a jet plane there. That was from Auckland, New Zealand. A band called Magic Factory off their latest Wild Times EP, which dropped a couple weeks back. We heard The Boogie Has Landed. Preceding that, we heard out of Brooklyn, New York, Wild Pink off their latest Still Coming Down, a song there called Box Store. Love that line about casting directors in 90s movies. So good there. Just made me really want to watch a 90s era movie. Railroad Jerk off their 1990 self-titled Matador release. We heard the Talking Railroad Jerk Blues and Iguana Death Cult at the top of that set there with Radio Brainwave, a band you can see tonight over at the Palomino with Hot Garbage, Still Depths, and Ancient Greece. Pretty stacked bill, if I may say so. It is kind of, I don't know if you've been listening to CJSW, you've been hearing the Purple City Music Festival is happening in Edmonton. And one of the happy little accidents about that festival is we often get a lot of the bands touring to that part of the world. So really, this week is a really terrific week to go out and check out some live music in town. So what are you waiting for? There's good stuff happening all the time, but, you know, what better impetus than seeing some top-flight performers? All right. Shall we get into more stuff? I hope so. Let's get into a record I picked up over at our friends Hot Wax Records. I had special ordered, because they blew through the shelves, a copy of the excellent 2025 record from Twisted Teens titled Blame the Clown. They have, in recent weeks, just been signed to Sub Pop, which is kind of a cool thing for them. So their next releases should theoretically be on the vaunted, venerable Sub Pop label. So cool stuff there. All right, let's get into it. Off of Blame the Clown, this is $100 Bill is Gone, here on The Phil Pilot Show.

Let's go indeed. Welcome back to CJSW and the Failed Pilot Show. We just got out of new music courtesy of Oslo, Norway's Cocktail Slippers. They have a new release entitled Joyride. No relation to their Swedish cousins Roxette's album, the same name from 1991, but neither here nor there. But the song there we heard is called Move. Good stuff there. If you Google Cocktail Slippers, they just look like a fun band to see live. They're like kind of wearing superhero outfits and seemingly capes and stuff like that, which, hell, I'm a sucker for capes, sequins, and all that jazz. And when you put it all together on a stage for a rock and roll show, I'm in. Also in that set, we heard new music from the Get Arounds. We heard Kill or Be Killed off of their new EP Going Out Tonight. I believe they're from Vancouver, if I'm not totally mistaken, but some cool new CanCon there. Mopar Stars in ahead of that. For all you Dodge and Chrysler loving folks, we heard Wreck the Bike off of their latest Official Researchers of the New Jersey Devil. And top of the set, Twisted Teens, $100 bill is gone off of Blame the Clown. Send that out to Dylan, host of The Apartment Complex. We both have an affinity for Twisted Teens, and maybe you do now too. So there you go. It pays to listen to CJSW, let me tell you. All right, and another reason why it pays to listen to is because you're going to hear great new music and a bunch of old stuff. But the new music I want to showcase for this next set comes courtesy of Sweeping Promises, originally from Massachusetts, now calling the Midwest home. They were in for a live session here a couple sled islands ago. They were supposed to play this year, but family emergencies precluded them from joining us here in Calgary in June. But 2 years ago, they had joined us, and they had recently transplanted from the Boston area to Kansas or something like that, which sounds like they lost a bet or something. I don't know, but they have a new record out on Sub Pop Records entitled You Say I Romanticize, and we're going to hear a terrific song called Accent here on the Failed Pilot Show. Enjoy.

One of the best that ever did it, that was The Gossip. Off their excellent 2009 album, Standing in the Way of Control, we heard Listen Up, always wise words to heed what Beth Ditto has to say. If you ever, I don't know if The Gossip even tours anymore, but boy, oh boy, they were such a fun band. And their guitar, baritone, bass player, such an incredible musician, just doing all these kind of cool, almost like chic bass lines on this weird baritone guitar. It's pretty wild stuff, but hopefully you dug that. And if you didn't dug that, I bet you did enjoy Grace Jones taking a run through of Roxy Music's Love is the Drug. That comes off of her album Warm Leatherette. Grace, I don't know, wrote a ton of original music, but certainly is an interesting filter to hear other people's tunes on that same release, Warm Leatherette. That's a cover there, but she does it all. She does covers of Bill Withers, she does covers of Iggy Pop, and so much more. So Grace Jones, one of the most mysterious and visually arresting performers you can ever imagine. Delta 72, and before that, that was the B-side of the 45 of Try. We heard the song Color. Came out on Rough Trade about 45 odd years ago. And then top of the set, brand spanking new music from Sweeping Promises off their excellent new Sub Pop record, You Say I Romanticize. We heard the song Accent, which has been filling my cup a lot this past week. All right, we got some time before concert calendars, so let's get into some more new music. We're going to hear the latest from Plum, and this is a song called Club Scum here on The Failed Pilot Show.

słychać. 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

0: All right, we're back here on the Failed Pilot Show. We just heard from local superstars Sun Glaciers off their latest spiritual content, which dropped earlier this year. We heard Dead Stop. And they recently played Dandy Fest a couple weeks back. And definitely a band you want to keep on your radar to go check out, because they do play around a whole bunch and are thoroughly going for it, as they say. Also in that set, we heard from Montreal's Gloin off of 2025's All of Your Anger is Actually Shame release. We heard Bucket of Blood, some old-timey Quebecois new wave courtesy of Ralph Machatz, and before that with Irradies. Johnny Nameless off his latest, The Tower, we heard a song there called Dog Mask. And top of the set there was new music courtesy of Plum off of their Bodies in Motion album, which just dropped. We heard Club Scum. And there you go. A set of music, 3:45 in the afternoon here on the Failed Pilot Show. And that means it's time for my favorite part of the program.
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0: All right. We're back in the house. And by popular demand, we got some superstars in to inform you on what is happening in and around town this week. We got Daniel in the house. How you been?
8: I've been good. I've been doing a Pirates of the Caribbean rewatch this summer.
0: Okay. How has that been treating you?
8: The first three are good, and then it's kind of going down now.
0: Okay. Yeah, fair enough. It seems like it's a series where the first one or maybe two movies are pretty good, and then it does seem to jump the shark, as they say. Do you like pirate movies?
8: They were really good. Especially the Jack Sparrow character was funny.
0: Okay. Well, do you want a pirate movie recommendation?
8: Yeah.
0: Okay, I'm going to give you two. Roman Polanski's Pirates, as well as Nate and Hayes. Great pirate movies if you like that kind of thing. If you do. Also joining us, we have Natter in the house. How you doing, Natter?
9: Well, not too bad, actually.
0: Really? Did you skateboard over here today?
9: Yep, and also took the bus and train at the same time.
0: Okay, and what was the impression of the bus today? Is it crazy back to school times or what?
9: Well, it's not too bad, but usually in the morning it gets super crowded.
0: Ain't that the truth? And as well, I find going home from work, sometimes the train can be a little squishy.
9: Yeah, I noticed.
0: Well, I'm fantastic. I'm delighted, I should say, that you made time to do Concert Calendar.
9: Yep, and a little bit about my weekend before we get into it.
0: Okay.
9: I went hiking at Lake Louise a few days back.
0: Okay. And you didn't get eaten by a bear, so that seems good.
9: Yeah, I didn't get eaten by a bear, since there are not many bears on where I was hiking, only horses and whatever they do in the woods.
0: Well, not eat at natters is what they do in the woods, right? That's what I hope, anyways. Well, I'm glad you survived the ordeal and were able to make it for Concert Calendar this week.
9: So, well, thank you.
0: Who's starting off with what is happening today?
9: I am.
0: All right.
9: Here we go. So, at 7 p.m. this Thursday, first off, it's Wants, Theo Vandenhoff, Ghost Twin, and Vanden Duel at Dickens at 1000 9th Avenue Southwest. Next up, also at 7 p.m., is Iguana Death Cult, Hot Garbage, Ancient Greece, and Still Depths at the Palomino at 109th 7th Avenue Southwest.
0: We played a couple of those bands that are going to be on that bill earlier in the show today. Iguana Death Cult from the Netherlands, traveling a long way to melt some faces tonight. So go check out that show if you like what you heard earlier. What else do we have going on today?
9: And third things third and last, actually, will be the Cherry Motel at the King Eddie at 438th 9th Avenue Southeast.
0: Very, very cool. Fantastic. Daniel, I imagine you're sharing what is happening tomorrow.
8: Yeah.
0: So what's happening on Friday, September 11th?
8: So Friday, September 11th, we have the Cast Sessions Upside Down Man and Berserker. Cast Session presents Upside Down and Berserker at Village Brewery. $15 in advance, $20 at the doors.
0: Very cool. And what's next on Friday, bud?
8: Liam St. John, Year of the Horse. It's at the Commonwealth. It's between 6 p.m. and 10 p.m., and it's an 18-plus show.
0: Delightful. Anything else happening tomorrow evening?
8: The Bombera with guests Poltergeist, Thespian, and Eye of Newt.
0: And where's that happening?
8: That is happening at the Palomino, and it's from 8 p.m. to 12 a.m. It's an 18-plus show.
0: The Bombera, I believe they're from New York, and playing with local heavies, Poltergeist, Thespian, Eye of Newt. Very interesting bill. I have more questions. I like Bombera. I need to spend more time with, and maybe if they're good, we'll hear them on the show in a future episode. So, excellent. What else is going down this Friday?
8: That is all. We'll pass it on.
0: Okay, Natter, what's going down on Saturday, September 12th?
9: All right. First off, from September 12th to the 13th, it'll be the Greenview Graffiti Jam at Whistler Mechanical at 316th 36th Avenue Northeast.
0: Yes, Wheeler Mechanical, I think you got there. Which is kind of an interesting thing. This is, I think, in partnership with the Greenview Business Revitalization Zone. That's where you'll find things like Idolize in that neighborhood between Edmonton Trail and Center Street, close to McKnight. This is going to be cool. I think we're actually even, CJSW is going to be doing a live broadcast of the main ingredients Sunday afternoon from 4 to 6 p.m. So that should be pretty cool too, right?
9: Yeah.
0: Nice. What else is going down?
9: Yep. Second thing second for Saturday would be Grand Vintage Jazz Show at 7 p.m. by Sophie LeBeau, featuring Claudia Santiago at Gold Bar YYC at 636 10th Avenue Southwest.
0: Splendid.
9: And third things third for Saturday will be Horse, Real Friend, Jarhead, and Tetrapodwai at the Loophole Coffee Bar at 1048th Avenue Southwest.
0: Sensational. You're on a roll. What do we have next on Saturday?
9: Fourth things fourth is Desire Devours and Hello Moth at Dickens at 1009th Avenue Southwest. And last things, last close off Saturday at 8 p.m. will be Dark Thoughts with guests Close Talkers, Pill Mill, and Azure at the Palomino at 109th 7th Avenue Southwest.
0: Cool. There's one more thing on Saturday I wanted to shout out happening at Pin Bar is Out of Order with Laughing Sickness and Better Off Dead are doing a Motorhead tribute over at Pin Bar. Motorhead, one of the best bands ever to do it. Being sent up by some great punk bands from Montreal and here. So cool stuff there. Sunday, the 13th. Anything to talk about there, Daniel?
8: It's Jose Gonzalez against Dying of the Light Tour.
0: And where's that happening?
8: It's at the Palace Theater from 7 p.m. and 10:30 p.m. It's an indie show and it's 18 plus.
0: Sensational. Excellent. Anything else on Sunday?
8: Shannon Shaw with guests Radiation Flowers and Amy Nelson.
0: We heard Shannon and the Clams at the very top of the show, and Shannon Shaw, definitely the prime mover behind that band. And as if I couldn't gush about her talent earlier, she's an incredible talent. So you'll definitely want to check that show out if you got Sunday free.
8: And it's at the Palomino Steakhouse and Social Club, and it's 18 plus, and doors open 7 p.m., action at 7:30 p.m.
0: Splendid. And then what do we have come up in the week? Do you have anything on Wednesday night?
9: Yep, and we have one event for Wednesday, which is Astrocaster ADD, really much at the ship And it's a free show at the Ship and Anchor at 534 17th Avenue Southwest. And it's at 9 p.m.
0: Sensational. Well, Daniel, Natter, thank you both for coming in and doing Concert Calendar this week.
9: Well, thank you.
0: Now, are you guys going to go see anything this week? Daniel, are you going to check anything out?
8: Don't know yet, but I'm kind of worried about Poltergeist. I don't want to see any ghosts.
0: Fair enough. Well, as one of my favorite songwriters, Rocky Erickson, once remarked, if you have ghosts, you have everything. So, yeah. You know, you're never alone when ghosts are around.
9: Yep. Or, to quote a certain song, if there's something strange in your neighborhood, who are you going to call Ghostbusters?
0: There you go. Two different takes on that. Nat, are you going to check anything out this week?
9: Well, I'm not sure, because after this, I'm going to go to the arcade today.
0: You just know how to live, my guy. Come in, do some radio, then go to the arcade. I'm jealous. Well,
9: maybe not for me.
0: Never know, man. Got a good thing going. Anyways, gentlemen, thank you so much again for making time to come on the show this week. We'll see you in the future, right?
9: Yeah.
8: Yep.
0: Terrific. Well, that takes us to 3:55 in the afternoon here on the Failed Pilot Show. I got to wrap it up, but I would be totally remiss not to give another shout out to our incredible show sponsors, Hot Wax Records. You can check them out at 114 10th Street Northwest, hotwaxrecords.ca, hot_wax_records on Insta. I just, like I said, went there yesterday to pick up some new releases as well as some back catalog stuff. That's the word I'm looking for. You know what? I'm getting shamed for missing out a show that's happening in this town on Sunday. Thank you for a dear listener who texted in informing us that Vancouver's Elliot Brood are going to be playing with Jaden Riley and the Crybabies, Shayla Miller, and I Am the Mountain at the Party in the Park as put on by Blocks Art Center. That's an all-ages show happening this Sunday from 1 to 7. So, dear listener, thank you for letting me know about that one. Yeah, we try our best to get them all, but you sometimes miss one or two. So thanks a ton for that, and thanks a ton for tuning in. I'm going to leave you with one last track. We're going to hear from the Radiation Flowers. They're from Saskatchewan. They're going to come all the way from Saskatchewan to open up for Shannon Shaw this Sunday at the Palomino. Don't be a schmuck and miss out. This is from their latest album, Too Much to Dream. Here's a jam called Follow the Sun. Stay tuned to CJSW. We got a special guest selector in for Alternative to What today, so you don't want to move a damn muscle, okay? We'll catch you next week. Bye!

Hey, hey, one and all. It's Andrew, and I'm hosting Alternative to What on CJSW 90.9 FM in Calgary on this day. And this day is the 10th of September. It's 4 p.m. We're going to get going with 2 hours of fine music from here, there, everywhere, and spots in between. Carrie Clark, regular host, is away this week. I think she's in Bogota, Colombia. Ah, I have had that confirmed. I thought I'd heard Bogota, and I have heard right. She is in Bogota, so greetings to Carrie in Bogota. I have been to Colombia, but not Bogota. I've heard it's an interesting place. It is Bogota. Anyway, I believe she's back next week. In the meantime, you got me doing my thing all over ATW or A2W, if you choose. Sponsored by Highline Brewing. We'll have more of them coming up in a bit. To begin with, here's some loud stuff. Here's some, started as surf music. This is not quite surf music, but I suppose you could surf to it. Recognize the tune. Enjoy. An Alternative to What? CJSW. 90.9.

big long set of tunes. Well, four of them. They rocked out at the beginning and rocked out at the end. That was Dinosaur Jr., the one and only, from their new record. There, Near, is the name of the album. The piece we heard, Everything at Once. Before that, Ariana Kim on the violin from a record called Uncommon Thread, with the un in parentheses. Uncommon Thread, exploring improvisation from Mozart to Macedonia. She plays violin. Tunes are from all over the world, as the title suggests. An Indian-flavored piece played there called Raga Alapana. Raga Alpana. Before that, Free Jazz Wallpaper from Soft Carpets for Improvisers. Also new release, Glitch Sound Environment. Appropriately titled, I think. And then beginning things off, Big Meso Sound from the Pink Fairies. From the Freak Out in Finland album, which is completely appropriately titled for that record, we heard their Blitzkrieg version of the surf tune, Walk, Don't Run. You probably recognize that right off the bat, but or pretty close to it, but it is a distinct version of that song. And it has lyrics. I guess most of the versions of Walk, Don't Run are instrumentals, but at some point someone wrote some lyrics for it, and they are included in that version by the Pink Fairies. You have your ears and mind tuned to Alternative to What on CJSW, Calgary's campus of community radio station. CJSW beams sounds all the time to our universe, all the other universes hopefully out there, should they exist. It does it all from McEwen Hall on the University of Calgary campus, Calgary, Alberta, Canada. For those in the Calgary area, we've had rain for much of the day, but maybe it's getting better. Every time I look outside, I see some sunlight. Every time I go outside, it then starts to rain. But that's just today. Just not, it's not a metaphor for my life or anything like that, but that's what seems to be happening. But we do need the water. We do need the moisture. Anyway, I hope your weather is just fine, just the way you want it, wherever you happen to be on our fair planet or beyond. Alternative to What is sponsored by Highline Brewing. Here's all the scoop on Highline Brewing, all the details. They've been around since 1969. They are located in Inglewood in Calgary at number 1318 9th Avenue Southeast, T2G0T3. Their website, lots of information here on what they do, is at highlinebrewing.com. 403-827-6985 is their phone number. They're closed on Mondays. Tuesday, Wednesday, and Thursday, they're open 3 to 10 p.m. Friday, they're open from noon to 11 p.m. Same thing with Saturday. Sunday, it's noon to 10 p.m. Check out their social media on Facebook and Instagram. We'll have more about Highline Brewing. You'll hear their name mentioned again as the show goes on. But right now, we're going to boogie back to music. And I do mean boogie. It's time to get down with our funky bad selves. This is a new piece from a new record. Fire in the Disco is the track. Adrian Rung, producer, musician, prodigious guy, has a record out called Afro Disco Mokasa. Mokoso. Oh, I have difficulty with that word. My apologies. It's going to get you up and dancing. Not that you couldn't dance to anything in the first set here on Alternative to What, but you can definitely get down to this, and I invite you to do so right now.

NUTV is the University of Calgary's campus television station and has offered hands-on film and TV production training to the UCalgary community for over 35 years. 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If you'd like to become a member or want more information, go to nutv.ca or come visit us at the studio on the third floor of Mac Hall at the University of Calgary. See you on set.

Primordial Soup. That is the one and only Strawberry Alarm Clock, been around for about 60 years, on and off. They have a new record out. What is the name of that one? Give me a try. I had it down here, and I could not find it. Where's One? With a question mark. There we go. I got it. Primordial Soup from Strawberry Alarm Clock. Best known for songs like, I suppose, back in the day, Sit with the Guru, Incense and Peppermints, also for supplying Ed King to the classic lineup of Lynyrd Skynyrd. Two more things in that set. We heard in the middle of the musical sandwich, Surface 10 from 2008 from the album Surface Tension. Get it? Band is Surface 10. Album is Surface Tension. That didn't hit me until really a few minutes ago. Surface Tension. Yeah, sometimes I'm slow on the uptake. And the piece of music called 847 or 847 Chain Reactors. And then beginning things, we all got up and danced with Adrian Young from Afro Disco Makossa with Fire in the Disco, that being the song. This is Alternative to What? That's what you're listening to on CJSW. I'm Andrew. I'm filling in for the one and only Kerry Clark, longtime host of this program, which is a longtime program. She is away this week, back next week. She called and said, can you do it? And I said, most definitely. So I'm here doing my thing on the show for another hour or so. Hope you've enjoyed what we have presented to the world so far. There'll be more like it and apps things not like it. I always enjoy doing Alternative to What because I can spread my musical wings, mix my mixing metaphors here far and wide, and draw from many sources and play many different things. Let's carry on with something that

could be in a jazz rock camp, I suppose, or maybe if you want to call it fusion. Comes to us from Jeremy Green, guitar player in from Toronto. He's done a few records. He has a new release out from that. This is a track called He's Grinding, which one could say he's doing as he's playing his guitar. Anyway, we'll enjoy it now on Alternative to What on CJSW.

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All right, Mo Funkiness from James Brown, the one and only super godfather of soul, man of many nicknames. Song called You Got to Have a Mother for Me. I picked this version off a 1988 compilation called Motherload. Great stuff on it. There's another song he wrote called Mother Popcorn, parentheses, You Got to Have a Mother for Me. They might be the same song. The second one was a hit single in 1969, part of the Mother / Popcorn group of singles she was released. There's Mother Popcorn, You Got to Have a Mother for Me, The Popcorn, Low Down Popcorn, Let a Man Come In and Do the Popcorn. I think the popcorn was influential on James. Also in that set, a couple other things. Starting off, we had Jeremy Green on guitar, instrumental jazz rock type thing from Toronto. Record's called In Motion. It's a new release. We heard he's grinding. And also in there from the Middle East, Kahil Elayn from Asad Kuri. From the album recently re-released on the We Want Sounds label, Electronic Touches Belly Dance. 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Good stuff there. Also, they're available in lesser amount at other places that you get podcasts as well. I think the CJSW one has the most number of available podcasts or recordings of shows. My name's Andrew. I am the regular host of a different program called Breaking the Tethers. It's on Monday mornings, 10 to 11 a.m. I have been pulled into service by Kerry Clark, the regular host of Alternative to What, to host today. Kerry is away. She asked me if I could fill in, and I'm doing just that. Very glad to do so, as always. This program, Alternative to What, ATW or A2W, is sponsored by Highline Brewing. Okay, let's move on with some music. My dulcet tones, you'll hear them again, but I'm big on the tunes, big on the sounds. We have a little under an hour left. There's Alternative to What is a two-hour show. We're just finished hour one. We're just beginning hour two. We began hour one by, rocking out. I think we should begin hour two the same way. This is Ty Segall, the heavily prolific Ty Segall. Guy puts out loads of many albums, records, singles. He has a new one out. It is called Chrome. From that, this is Everything You've Been.

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CJSW 90.9 FM in Calgary, broadcasting on Treaty 7 land.

first set of four in hour two of alternative to what? Two rock numbers, two mellow numbers, too loud, too short. Let's discuss. In the pole position, we had Ty Segall from his new record, only his 468th of this year. I exaggerate. The guy is prolific, though. The record's called Chrome, the piece we heard, Everything You've Been. After that, something new as well, but recorded in 1976. Spreading the cheese here, a guitar solo from the one and only Ace Frehley of Kiss, played with Kiss at a concert in recorded in Anaheim in 1976. Not released until a big arena show, or a big stadium show, really. Not released until this year. I remember hearing about it at the time when I was a kid. It was like big deal. Giant stadium, huge concert for Kiss. But we heard Ace Frehley doing his thing. A little bit of Paul Stanley doing his thing at the end. After that, we mellowed out. Jane Lepin was next from the album Slowly Melting. The book, The Brink is Home is the name of that one. I think I may have played that track before, either on this program or on my other show. Or not my other show. This isn't not my show. This is Carrie's show. I'm just filling in. I no possession from me in any way, shape, or form. Anyway, my show, Breaking the Tethers on Mondays, I think I may have played that track on that program. I'm glad to have played it here as well. After that, we heard something brand new from the EYM Trio from their album Nomad Sessions Volume 1. Something a little Indian influence there, especially in the vocals. Track is called Emile. About third of the way through hour two. I mentioned hour two a couple times. That's where we are. I'm just trying to position ourselves. We got a fair amount of time left before the top of the hour where we end up. Mountain Man begins at that time, followed by loads of other great programs here on the station on CJSW, so stay tuned for that. Right now, though, I think we have a need for the one and the only, the captain.

From September 11th to 13th, you want to be in Edmonton for the 5th annual Purple City Fest. 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synth-pop starlet Desire, iconic Canadian artist, actress, musician, and director Sukyin Lee, New York Death City rockers Bambara, feminist hardcore from Baltimore, War on Women, Canadian alt country from Deep Dark Woods, and rare performances from local legends The Wet Secrets and Calvin Love. 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

That's Juan Domin from Spain, from his album Bandera. Well, I think that's how you pronounce it. My Spanish, it's not so good. Record came out in 2026, so it's this year's release. He's put out a few albums this year. That one is called El Problema. Also, in that group of tunes, we heard Alison Cameron and Scott Thompson, the piece called Bark, longest tune from Platanas. And then we started off with some music recorded in 1981 at the Country Club in Reseda, California. Captain Beefheart, the one and only, with a song called Best Batch Yet. It's a good way to describe every bit of music I think I play on radio. Best Batch Yet. Maybe not quite, but good way of looking at things. Optimistic. I realized just a short while ago, I was thinking about musicians and jazz. I should maybe show a little more jazz on the show here. Yeah, maybe play some Coltrane. Then it hit me. Coltrane, John Coltrane. Birthday coming up, September 23rd. He will be 100 years old, at least in spirit. He didn't make it past 1967, but if he was alive, he'd be 100. So I said, I have to play some Coltrane. So we're going to stretch it out a little bit here. We're going to head into his freakier, more free jazz later period. My favorite stuff, I have to say. We're going to play the first section from his album Meditations, which was recorded in 1965, released in August of 1966. Last album to feature Coy Tyner and Elvin Jones as part of his group. This piece is called The Father and the Son and the Holy Spirit. And it takes us on a trip, spiritual or otherwise. So let's dig it now. Let's get it into our brains. Let's dive into this on Alternative to What on CJSW 90.9 FM, CJSW.com, sponsored by Highline Brewing.

And there we have it, almost 100 years old, or 100th anniversary of his birth, the late, great John Coltrane doing his thing with the Father and the Son and the Holy Ghost from Meditations. Wild stuff, amazing stuff, mind-blowing. Excuse me. The cough is probably a sign that I should be packing it in, because alternative to what is coming to an end for this week, for Thursday, September 10th, 2026. Carrie will be next back, and we will be back next week, I believe. Many thanks to her for letting me on in her absence, let me do her thing on her show. I always have a good time. Hope you've enjoyed all the music for the last couple hours. My aim to go here, there, and everywhere, and I think I've done just that. A reminder that Alternative to What is sponsored by Highline Brewing since 2016. They're in Inglewood, 9th Avenue Southwest, 1318 9th Avenue. You check them out at highlinebrewing.com, on Facebook, and on Instagram. I'm losing my ability to pronounce syllables. I need to go. And coming in my place, Sweet Mountain Man. That show is beginning in just a few minutes. I'll also be back. I will be back. Not with Alternative to What, but if I could put a plug in for my show Monday mornings, 10 to 11 a.m., Breaking the Tethers, you can tune in to CJSW for that one. We'll be back this coming Monday, which I think is the 14th. We'll be back for that. To take us out, a little bit of music. If you like trumpet and you like percussion, there's an album for you called Interplay. It's from Tom Teasley. He's on percussion. Dave Ballou is on trumpet. The piece we're going to hear is called Elephant Dance. We'll listen to that a bit, and then Mountain Man's going to kick in with all sorts of fine things. And then plenty of other great shows here to come on the station. Thanks again for listening. Have a great week.